0: WAYOLP Rochester.
1: This is Judgmental Lectures with Pat and Derek. I am your host, Pat. And with me, as always, is your host, Derek Sapienza. Derek, how are you doing tonight, buddy?
0: I'm swell. I'm doing great. Can't complain.
1: Yeah. Beautiful
0: day out.
1: The
0: sun is out.
1: Sun's shining.
0: Yep.
1: Syl Johnson singing.
0: Who could ask for anything more?
1: I can. I can ask for something more.
0: Okay, what you got for us?
1: Oh, look, Derek, I think it's time that we address something.
0: Okay.
1: In fact, I'm gonna quiet the Judgmental Lectures house band.
0: Yeah, hey boys, take five.
1: Yeah. Look, we have gained a bit of a following as a radio show.
0: Not to toot our horns.
1: Not
0: but
1: to toot our own horns.
0: Yes.
1: To toot the horns others have given us, our many fans.
0: Throw at us, really. I've gotten hit nearly with so many horns lately.
1: Yep.
0: Air horns, trumpets, sousaphones,
1: Derek,
0: all kinds.
1: Derek, when I go to the Judgmental Lectures P.O. box, I open it up. It's overflowing with horns that members of the lecture army have sent us.
0: Yep.
1: Yeah, so
0: yep.
1: I am very happy for the many people who listen to the show, but we've gained a misconception. There's
0: okay.
1: a little bit of a misconception about the show. We are not a show that accepts requests from anybody. Not our friends, not our family.
0: Certainly not our friends or family.
1: Not religious leaders, not political leaders.
0: Nope.
1: We are truly like unencumbered and unchained. We do our own thing.
0: That's right.
1: So if you send a request to us, not only will we not honor it, but we'll excommunicate you from Judgmental Lectures Island.
0: Wow.
1: Yep. All right, hit it, boys.
0: Wow. This is new policy to me, but I understand it. They say no man is an island, but Judgmental Lectures is.
1: Yeah, Judgmental Lectures is, in fact, an exclusive island.
0: An exclusive island. A void, some might say.
1: Yeah, you know, there
0: a
1: are...
0: A blight.
1: Many famous and powerful people have gone to Judgmental Lectures Island.
0: That's true.
1: But do not look at the flight logs.
0: Oh, no.
1: All right, well, you got any music to tamp down the feeling of creeping dread?
0: We can try.
1: All right. Well, give it a shot.
0: Let's give it a shot.
1: On 104.3 WAYO.

0: 104.3 WAYO. You're listening to Judgmental Lectures. Hey, Derek, I got a request.
1: Yeah?
0: Can you tell me about Tony Wilson?
1: Yeah. Yes. I would like to. I would like to go rogue and break some rules briefly.
0: All right. Excellent. I mean, it's 2026. There's no rules.
1: There's
0: anymore.
1: No rules in the wasteland.
0: Yep.
1: We are talking about music on Judgmental Lectures, which is a cardinal rule, of course. That's something we don't do. But
0: we never really talk about music.
1: But we would be remiss to not honor Tony Wilson.
0: Yes.
1: In the history of recorded music, there have been two good Tony Wilsons. We have, a few weeks ago, we lost our last good Tony Wilson.
0: The second and final Tony Wilson.
1: The second and final Tony Wilson. He was 89 years young. He was in the band Hot Chocolate. He co-wrote You Sexy Thing.
0: A song written about me.
1: A song written about Pat.
0: Yep. And about hamburgers in the 90s.
1: And about hamburgers in the 90s,
0: yep.
1: Yeah. Yep. I think about a flame-broiled Whopper every time I hear that song. he put out this record in 1976 that friend of the show Sandy turned us on to, so I just want to shout out to Sandy. This record, I Like Your Style, is, I will not mince words, it's a perfect record.
0: Yeah, it is front to back like an amazing record.
1: It's so good. So here is the second rule I'm breaking. I am issuing a call to action. I want all of you to stop what you're doing right now. Go to your nearest record store and demand a copy of this 50-year-old record. And if they don't have it, if they tell you that you're mistakenly at a Walgreens or a nail salon, do not settle. Politely inform them that you will not leave until somebody presents you with a silver foiled cover of Tony Wilson's 1976 perfect record, I Like Your Style.
0: Derek, hold on. I think there's a...
1: Uh-oh.
0: Oh, no, there's someone at the door. Hold on. Who is it?
2: Yes, it's me, chairman of the FCC, Brendan Carr.
1: Oh, that guy again?
2: Did I hear a call to action?
1: Look, I told you, we left some scraps out by the dumpster for you.
2: I heard a call to action in here. And I will be shutting down Judgmental Lectures only after you play a handful of banger Tony Wilson songs.
1: We can do that.
2: Excellent, Zerg. 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
1: And go buy this record. Seriously, it's so good. Rest in power, Tony Wilson.

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2: Did you get all that?
3: I think I did. I think, Brendan, did you get all that? Yes, I believe I have. I've gotten cat clay.
2: Well, good. We've satisfied the FCC minimum requirements.
3: Yes, we have. Yes. As you know, FCC Chairman Brendan Clay. Brendan Clay, Ben Brendan Carr.
2: It doesn't matter.
3: Brendan Cat Clay, FCC Chair. All right, Dick, got any parting words for the people?
2: Go buy I Like Your Style by Tony Wilson.
3: Or
2: go
3: don't.
2: Do it right now. This no, they
3: a,
2: should,
3: This
2: though.
3: Isn't a call to action.
2: It is. This
3: you
2: is,
3: have
2: This is
3: free
2: my hill
3: will.
2: To die on.
3: Listen to me. Don't listen to this man. Listen to me. Don't listen to me. You have free will. You can buy a Tony Wilson record, in parentheses, recommend it. Judgmental recommends.
2: Judgmental. I don't think we have ever recommended anything in our illustrious 8 years on the air.
3: All right. I recommend two things.
2: Okay.
3: My two things.
2: Okay.
3: The Tony Wilson record.
2: Yep.
3: And, you know, like, put peanut butter on a banana and eat it sometime. It's, like,
2: that's
3: pretty delicious.
2: That's good. Yeah, that's a good move.
3: Or,
2: yeah.
3: What are your two recommends this week?
2: Oh, boy. Well, you know, I'm right there with you. I got to recommend I Like Your Style by Tony Wilson.
3: Yeah.
2: And frozen strawberries, they're a nice summertime treat.
3: There you go, people. This is
2: that's all I got
3: surely,
2: for you.
3: Surely going to be a entire segment that we remember and repeat every episode from now on.
2: We're gonna run this bit into the ground if we can remember it.
3: Judgmental recommends. Enjoy this last song.
2: Good night, all.

Oh my gosh, yeah. Yep, you did it again. You tuned into a culture bubble on WAYO despite our disappointment last week. Here you are. Right back at 104.3 FM, and yeah, it still streams all over the web at the net site, wayofm.org. But we haven't got time for our regular kind of stuff here. It's time for prom. But there's one thing you gotta hear first while you're getting dressed up. Now, I usually like to keep these bubbles discreet, you know, round, encapsulated, one idea, all self-contained, right? But sometimes the universe hands you an easily dangling crossover from the immediately previous bubble. Last week we heard all about nursery rhymes, and this week we're going to the dance. Yes, that's it. It's a through line. That's what it is.

If you're a fan of the movies, that's a hard tune to forget right there. Sophie Ellis Bextor doing Murder on the Dance Floor after the band The Batmobile covered Ballroom Blitz. After we went all in on the Gabba Gabba Hey, Blitzkrieg Bop by the Ramones after Dancing with Joey Ramone by The Dolmans, and the Neanderthals danced the Neanderthal Twist with a whole lot of Gabba Gabba. The Andrews Sisters did the Saber Dance in 1947, and I bet you never knew there were ever lyrics to that. At the top of the hour, we put on our dancing shoes with Cliff Richard. So go ahead, put them on, those shiny, pointy shoes with no tread. A prom night is as American as tomatoes and your potatoes.

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The basic step is flip your skirts. 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Please, prepare.

0: Flip your skirt, open, close. See, it's as easy as pie. Chili pepper pie, we suppose. That was Jane White doing the Spanish Panic after Elvis Presley said there's no room to rumba in a sports car. After the Crickets said they call her La Bamba after the Japanese Rumba by Wayne Roberts. Buddy Clark begged South America take it away, and at the top it was the Funky Western Civilization by none other than Tony O'Kay. You know, the Crickets did that cover of a Ritchie Valens tune after they were no longer Buddy Holly and the Crickets. Only a short time after both those guys chewed up a cornfield in the middle of the night, I have to think the people at that time thought that that cover tune was kind of ghoulish. I mean, I hope they didn't perform that while dressed up in Chantilly lace, right? So that's why I had to play that tune. But hey, come on, don't dance angry. Don't get bent out of shape here.
1: Come on, everybody!

I suppose that ought to be the quote of the night. That throbbing, throbbing bongo, I just wanna mambo. Just now, the B-52s said dance this mess around. And before that, making it all messy for you turkey necks, that was the Novas with The Crusher. Before that, also with the grunting, was The Platters, fronted by Linda Hayes, I Just Wanna Mambo. After Any Way You Wanna by Harvey, the 5678 said Bomb the Twist, Gabriel and the Angels said I Don't Wanna Twist No More. And Top of the Last said it was Mad Magazine's The Delwoods, saying let's do the pretzel and end up looking like one. So no mosh pit this time, maybe later, but prom was a nice mess this year. Check back right here, 167 hours for another bubble, eh?

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2: 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Tonight I've got a live set for you, or a portion of my live set from this past Sunday at Circle Back down outdoors at Innovation Square. Had a great time. Thanks again to all the dancers. Hope you enjoy the set.

listening to No Bones with Terry Bone on Whale. Tonight you've been listening to an hour of a live set I did for Circleback at Innovation Square this past weekend. Hope to get out and do it again sometime. It was a lot of fun. For your calendars, if you're interested in seeing me DJ, I will be playing Flora starting at 10 p.m. on Saturday the 30th with my good friend Tim. If you're interested, maybe join us. Otherwise, have a good weekend.

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Yeah.

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0: Yeah, when you fully boss.
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2: welcome to the Joe Frank Show. Tonight's episode is called The Dictator Part 3. Here is Joe Frank.

heads of newspapers, magazines, scholarly publications, and trade journals. Movie screens are painted with my image so that despite whatever is projected on them, there is forever a reminder of my presence. My picture also appears on postage stamps, on airmail stamps. I'm shown in goggles with a white silk neckerchief flowing in the wind, and over land I can be seen riding a camel, clutching a packet of mail. Pictures of me appear in skywriting. They can be seen on cards in chewing gum wrappers and appear in coffee mugs such that when the mug is upturned at the beginning of the day, as the coffee recedes, my face comes into view, emerges as the head of Neptune from beneath the waves. My picture also appears on plates, flatware, dinner service, on the scooped out surface of tablespoons, and has been reduced to logo sized sew-on patches placed over the heart in national issue clothing. My face also appears on watch and clock faces throughout the country, the hands of the timepieces emanating from the tip of my nose, and in some cases, my eyes following the progress of the hands. You can see my face projected after dark on the sides of buildings. And in some restaurants, there are hundreds of portraits of me plastered on the walls. In fact, my picture is hung in every room of every house in the country. One image per room. And in public places, one image per wall. And you can find pictures of me sewn into the hatbands of formal wear, on underpants flaps, and on the obverse face of all identification bracelets and wedding rings. And in fact, there are thousands of painted portraits, sculptures, figurines, bas-relief carvings, and bronze castings of me throughout the country. And thousands of people wearing sandwich boards of my likeness walk the streets of the cities distributing handbills with the thoughts, reflections, and wisdom of their exalted leader, me!

Now I have been accused of megalomania. But let me ask you, was Jesus a megalomaniac? Were all the saints themselves power crazed? Was the heavenly host, in fact, an army of self-aggrandizing, insatiable megalomaniacs? I doubt it! And if my statues adorn various plazas of the city, and if my photographs are displayed in all the rooms of my people, this is only a way in which I give up a part of myself. For each photograph, each sculpture, is a small piece of my soul. And in so doing, by offering my image, I give a small, precious, living portion of myself over to my beloved people. My blood is in every photograph, and every time my words are reprinted, it is as though my life's blood is being thinned, drawn from me, that my veins are being opened. So I, by offering myself, elevate each member of the population from the bestial to the sublime. Participation in me leads to personal transcendence, to hope, so that each one of you can experience some minor apotheosis, so that each one of you would become a god within your own realm by the mere association with me. Yes, these pictures, sculptures, billboards are not placed on the sides of buildings and by the highways and inside every apartment casually or trivially. No, none of it is done to serve my own egoism or my narcissism. Hardly! These images are offered only, and I say only, to rededicate a vision of what is possible. Let us look at our Christian brothers who gaze upon a crucifix or touch the wood of the Holy Cross or stare into a glass case to behold the perfection of an icon or a relic, which inspire them, move them deeply, rekindle the fire of self-dedication. And is it no less noble that in this society, my picture serves the same purpose as those icons of other religions?

have always, throughout my life, asked for nothing more than respect. My life has been a striving for my proper place. What is most important to me is that my name should resonate throughout the annals of history. This is what I require. I seek to exist beyond myself. And if, in fact, the deity is out of touch with what people need in this world, or is even indifferent, or perhaps momentarily unaware, or indisposed, or unavailable, or on a mission, or otherwise engaged, distracted, out of sorts. If he has absented himself, if he has abandoned us, then someone else has to take up the mantle. And I offer myself up for this position. Yes, it is with a deep sense of responsibility that I present myself in the absence of he who heretofore has been the object of your prayers. If he were here to accept them, I, in all humility, would stand aside. But in his absence, I have been left with no moral choice except to offer myself up in his stead. And in so doing, take my rightful place, my historical imperative. Yes, since transcendence through him is unavailable, I offer transcendence through me. And having accepted the mantle, I expect that you will be able to find the same solace, the same forgiveness, the same protection, and the same comfort in appealing to me as you had in appealing heretofore to another power. And so now is the time for you to transfer your allegiance to one who's here, who has been human, who once was a man. Yes, I have walked among you. I have felt your pain. I have been hungry. I have been fearful. I know the nature of your suffering. So come to me. Come into my arms. Light a lamp unto my feet, that the light may cast a long brilliance down the road toward redemption. Come, all ye faithful, unto me, and be ye not afraid, for I am the way. I am the light. I am the passion and the pronouncement. I am the knowledge and the fruit of the tree of life. So hold steadfastly unto my ways, bind them for a sign upon your forehead, clutch them unto your breast, and take them into your heart. For I am love never ending. I am peace most profound. I spread my wings o'ershadowing the world. I take upon my broad back the sins of all mankind for all time, and welcome you to the kingdom of heaven.

The night I left the circus, I walked to the highway. I had just a small suitcase and no money. And there was a tremendous storm with lightning and thunder and heavy rain and gusting wind. I was soaked from head to foot. There was a mudslide and the highway was washed out, flooded, and it was the dead of night. And then, at the side of the road, up ahead, in a flash of lightning, I saw a limousine pulled over at the curb, with a young woman standing, dressed in white. And I thought it was something that my mind had just conjured up, a visual hallucination. But as I continued walking up the highway, instead of it not being there, the limousine indeed was there. And I could see that one of its tires was flat. The woman, in a white dress and a white blouse and white high-heeled shoes and a silvery white coat, had long red hair which was blowing in the wind and was smoking a cigarette, pacing back and forth. And by the time I got there, the rain had stopped and the moon had come out. She said, "Do you know anything about cars?"

looking. And all that season, working in the circus had left me quite trim. And I could feel that she was admiring me as I knelt down and unfastened the nuts with the tire iron. When I'd finished, she said, "Do you know how to drive?" I nodded. And then she said, "I'll tell you where to go." So I got behind the wheel, and we drove off. And that's when I noticed an obese man, unconscious, in the back seat. He was wearing a Homburg hat, a full-length coat, even though it was very hot, a silk scarf, and black, extremely shiny, patent leather shoes. His fingers were pudgy, and it looked as if he could never have removed the gold rings from them. It looked as if his flesh had grown around the rings. The top button of his tuxedo pants was unbuttoned, and his belly was bursting out, and it was clear that he'd been sick all over himself. He was old enough to be the woman's father, but I didn't think he was, and I wondered where was the chauffeur. There was a bar in the back of the car, and pillows, and the upholstery was red leather, and there was teak and ebony finished paneling, and the windows were tinted gray. We drove in silence for about half an hour. She was smoking, and she looked as if she was thinking really hard. And I was wondering, what's going to happen? Then, at a sharp curve on the rain-slick highway, I almost lost control of the car, and she didn't seem in the least affected or frightened by it. In fact, she smiled, and I sensed that she enjoyed risk and danger, and that she was the kind of woman who might try anything. Then she reached into her purse, and I saw there was a gun there, and she began to do her makeup. I didn't say anything. She asked me what I was doing out on the road, and I told her about my life in the circus and how I just left that night. Then we passed a terrible automobile accident. The car was overturned, still smoking. There was glass all over the highway, and two bodies. One sprawled outside, the other inside, hanging upside down from his seatbelt. I slowed down. And she said, "Keep driving." I said, "What are you talking about?" And she said, "Go on. Just keep on going." And so we drove on. I followed her directions to the gates of an estate. We drove up a long, winding driveway and pulled up in front of a white mansion. She got out and said, "Come on." I asked, "What about him?" referring to the man in the back seat. She said, "Never mind him." She unlocked the front door, and we walked in. The place was empty, deserted. I wondered, where are all the servants? Our footsteps echoed as we passed through huge, high-ceilinged rooms. Then we walked up a winding marble staircase to a smaller room where there was a bar, and she fixed us both stiff drinks. And that's when I saw the portrait of General Ibrahim hanging on the far wall above the fireplace. The general was in full regalia, wearing a sword and epaulets and a sash and a large hat with plumes. He was covered with ribbons and wore boots that went up to his thighs. And somehow, I felt that the eyes of the picture were looking at me, watching me. And when I walked over to the window to look out, the eyes seemed to follow me. It was very peculiar, unsettling. And then she came over to me, put her arms around me, and kissed me. And when she drew back, she asked me

What are you going to do now? Where will you go? I said, I don't know. And then she said, take the car. You can have it. It's yours. I said, what? Are you kidding? And she said, no, take it. Only take him with you. And I asked her, where? He'll tell you, she said. So I walked out and got in the car, but the man was still unconscious. And I drove back on the highway, and about 10 minutes or so passed, and dawn was coming up. And I looked back through the rearview mirror, and I noticed that the man's eyes were slightly open. And at first I thought he was rousing from his drunken state. And then I realized he was dead. And my mouth went so dry, I suddenly remembered my childhood and the drought. The time when I felt as though I couldn't speak because my throat was so parched. And I was wondering if the man had been poisoned. So now I was driving with a dead man in the back of a car that a mysterious young woman had given me. And my first tendency was to turn around. But instead, I veered off the highway, drove down a dirt road, through the woods, and parked. Then I dragged him out of the back seat, which was not easy because he weighed about 300 pounds. And since I didn't have a shovel to bury him with, I rolled his body down an embankment into a gully, and his body landed oddly, with his legs twisted the wrong way and his arms grotesquely folded across his back and his head turned halfway around. And that reminded me suddenly of Magda, my first love, and the position she froze in when I came out to save her. And I tossed down some branches and rocks so we wouldn't be visible. When I came back to the car, there was a baby wrapped in swaddling clothes in a basket in the front passenger seat. Its face was red from crying. Its hands had come loose from the wrapping, and they were flailing about in front of him. His legs were still wrapped up, but kicking. I looked up and down the road, but couldn't see anybody. Then I got back in the car, and the engine wouldn't start. And I realized the gas tank was empty. And then, the phone on the dashboard began to beep. I lifted the receiver, and a hoarse, old woman who sounded ill began to talk to me, said, you lied to me, you deceived me, and then laughed at me, first behind my back, then to my face. You learned nothing from our relationship. I realize now what a fool I was to love you. I've wasted half my life with you. I can't stand your friends. They're gross and vile. I can't stand your fooling around with other women. You have an odor about you that is repugnant. And all the time we made love together, I was pretending. You really disgust me. And then, when the baby began to cry, she said, what is that? Who is that? Where are you? And she hung up. So there I was, sitting in the car, out of gas, a crying baby beside me, crying louder and louder. And suddenly I pictured the place where I'd buried the fat old man, and I couldn't help it. The thought occurred to me of burying the child there. Then a wind came up. And inside the wind, I thought I heard someone call my name. And I looked around, but there was nobody there.
The baby continued crying. I tried to start the engine again, but couldn't. And again, the wind came up. The baby suddenly quieted down, and I heard my name being called again. I got out of the car. It was early morning, and in the rays of the sun peeping through the clouds, I thought I saw something standing, glowing, shimmering, a luminous figure that looked like a great lion with wings, standing on its hind legs in the middle of a cornfield. And I thought I heard the lion's voice in my mind say, "Take care of the child. I will come back for him." I couldn't believe it, what I was seeing and what I just heard. And I ran out into the cornfield. And as I came closer, what I'd imagined was a lion turned out to be some old tattered rags on a pole. I walked back, and the baby was sleeping quietly. And the car started. And I took that as a miracle. I knew that something special had happened. And I drove to a church, built of stucco and stone, all by itself in the middle of nowhere, with a cobblestone courtyard, little bushes and trees, and flower arrangements. There was an arched doorway and one room. It was very dark and damp and dank inside. Wooden benches were lined up on the earthen floor. There was a fountain in the front of the church as you came in, and I could hear the echo of dripping. There was an altar at the far end, and one large stained glass window. The rest of the windows were small, with grillwork on them. And all along the walls were insets, with little statues and candelabra, and decorative childlike drawings of saints, and miracles, and apocryphal stories of the region. I took the baby with me into the church, and left it in the basket sleeping quietly on the pew next to me. Then I walked down to the altar and knelt and prayed. "Oh, Heavenly Father, I will take care of this child until someone returns to take it from me. This I swear." And suddenly a wind came through the church and all the candles were blown out. And when I came back to my seat, the baby was gone. So I got back in the car. It was dusk. The sun was falling. And I gunned the engine and floored the accelerator and drove off in a cloud of dust, feeling freer and cleaner and more full of life and energy and expectation than ever before in my life.

What is defeat? If we in fact parse the structure of the word defeat, there lies within it feat, the great feat that we have performed here on the field of battle. And if we have suffered defeat, does this mean that a feat has been removed from us? How can a feat be undone? How can something that is already done be undone? People say that nature abhors the ultimate form of nothingness, which is a vacuum. But a vacuum draws all things toward it, has a magnetic quality, and is supremely attractive. What are black holes but the most concentrated essence of a star that was once great and is now growing smaller and smaller? And at the same time, more concentrated, more dense, and more powerful, drawing towards it all objects in the neighborhood, because its magnetism is so enormous. It's so completely and compellingly attractive that that which is drawn to it is sucked into its darkness and comes out the other side, luminous, reprocessed into ultimate radiance. And so I say that nothing is in fact a dynamic, living entity, an entity through which all beings and matter must pass in order to be transformed from the pedestrian to the sublime, from the secular to the sacred, from the earthbound to the celestial. So when I think that I have now been reduced to nothing, I take solace in it. I take pride. I draw myself up. This is the end. But it's not the end. A beginning? Are not all exits entrances? Is not dusk but the prelude to dawn? Is not sleep the precursor of wakefulness? There can be no spring without winter. There can be no fruitful plain without the annual river flood. So there has to be an end. We must have an end. We require an end. Demand an end. And this is the end.

what's happening to me. One moment I'm completely in control, calmly alert, master of all that I survey, and at the next instant, I'm dashed to the bottom of a black pool, the world a nightmare of terror from which I am unable to awake. Only to suddenly see my situation is so ludicrous, so absurd, so wildly funny, I ask myself, why was I so anxious? What is it that could have been troubling me? The bombs from which I shrank before are now like punchlines, like comic revelations causing me to double over in gales of laughter. When I think of how far I've come and how far I've fallen recently, one can't help but find it diverting and funny. The roller coaster ride, the oscillations from the heavens to the depths, it's enough to make one shake one's head and giggle. Yet, when I'm in the middle of a particularly hysterical paroxysm of laughter, it suddenly dawns on me the precariousness, the seriousness, the tragedy of my situation. Yes, sometimes gasping, holding my sides, I'm suddenly stopped and I ask myself, have I gone mad? I'm being bombed. They're trying to kill me. And then I sink into a profound depression where I realize the utter, abject hopelessness of my situation. A situation from which the only exit is death, dishonor. And I feel so depressed, I sit wearily in a darkened room, unable to move. I have no appetite. I can't even summon the energy to go in and wash up, change my clothes. I sit there, filthy, stinking, trying to stifle all thought. And I find myself uncontrollably weeping. But then I think, the battle is not over yet. There might be a way of salvaging this thing. And I concoct a scenario in which in the 11th hour, the citizens of my country, fleeing in panic to escape the falling bombs, in a mass exodus from the city, in the millions, in a great boiling wave of humanity, overrun the enemy, crush him under their pounding feet. Or I imagine that my scientists have at last completed their work on a super weapon, the likes of which the world has never even imagined, and will phone me any minute now to tell me that with a flick of a switch, my enemies can be annihilated, and that victory will be mine. And I imagine my armies marching forward with the wheels of their vehicles and the treads of their tanks clanking and grinding over the burnt-out fields and destroyed villages and cities of my former oppressors. Then will I stand proud, my chest puffed out on the balcony of my imperial palace, addressing a rally of 1 million people in the plaza below me, a great wave of humanity standing in full-throated adulation, searchlights probing the sky, airplanes in formation flying overhead, flags flapping in the breeze, a huge symphony orchestra and double chorus singing compositions written for the occasion, and I, from my balcony, addressing the millions and broadcast simultaneously on radio and television, beamed by satellite throughout the world which I have conquered, the world which now lies at my feet, which is my dominion, the world now one nation, indivisible, under my power. And imagining this, I feel myself flushed with pride. I feel exultant. I feel renewed, overwhelmed by an uncontrollable childlike joy. But then, I suddenly see how absurd this fantasy is. This is preposterous. Who am I kidding? I'm sitting alone in a darkened room. It's cold. I'm being bombed. And once again, the situation seems wildly funny. I can't believe how ridiculous it is. My God, what kind of a cosmic joke have I perpetrated? And the next thing I know, I'm splitting my sides with laughter. I can't control myself. I'm barking. I'm on all fours. To think that I could have spent 30 minutes thinking that I could conceivably win this war fills me with a kind of hysteria that now, lying on my back, shaking my arms and legs above me, I find profoundly amusing. But then, I look at myself with a clearer and more penetrating look, and I suddenly see how tragic this whole thing is, how pathetic, and I realize that comedy is in fact a window into the truth of the situation, the reverse, the obverse, the edge along which you skate when you are near the precipice of disaster.
And this is a disaster. The last moves are being played out on the chessboard of my fate, and I, myself, will be the object of this endgame. Targeted, bombed. And then I find myself crouched in a corner, my knees up against my chest, paralyzed with fear. And then I feel angry. I think of the enormous injustice of what is being done to me. I feel how circumstances have conspired unfairly to condemn me to a fate which I do not deserve. And I ask, why me? What have I done? Who among you can say that they can sit in judgment on me? Who would cast the first stone? After all, we're all cut from the same cloth. We're all made of the same dust, and to the same dust shall we all return. We're all made from the same material, the same DNA, and now my DNA is being singled out. My cell structure is being held up for ridicule. My genetic history is being made a mockery of. And is that fair? Is that right? And then I think, this is ridiculous. You know, you shouldn't be thinking like this. I mean, the darkest hour is just before the dawn. Things always get worse before they get better, and now they're really bad, so it's inevitable that things are on the threshold of improving. Anyway, there are other things I can do. I don't have to be a dictator. I could become a dental technician. I'm a resourceful man. I could learn pharmacy, computer maintenance. Or I could be an Epicurean chef specializing in meat. I'd make an excellent maitre d', there's no question about it. I have a certain je ne sais quoi, a certain élan, a joie de vivre. Or maybe I could be a chanteuse. I could sing in a small supper club, lean against the piano, holding a cigarette in a long ivory holder. I remember how much I enjoyed wearing my mother's clothes when I was small. To this day, I still wear silk stockings underneath my uniform. Occasionally, but not that often. Or I might found a franchise chain of soft ice cream parlors. But in fact, I don't have to do anything right away. I have a modest sum which could last me for at least 8 or 9 months, and I could relax, take a vacation, go to the south, walk along the beach, take in an occasional movie, haunt the museums and galleries, browse in the old bookstores. I could write my memoirs, and I'm sure I could sell them for a considerable sum. They could shop it around the studios and see if anybody was interested. And then I could learn to write screenplays and maybe, ultimately, direct. Or I could learn to dance. I've always envied people who could dance. They seem so graceful, so carefree. Tap dance especially is a form I found particularly enjoyable. It could be very relaxing to tap dance, I think. Straw hat, cane. Or I could learn modern dance. Modern dance would be a very good outlet for me, because really it's too late to take up classical training. I'm not young enough to go every day to ballet school, but I think that modern dance, perhaps a course or two in jazz dancing, Haitian or Caribbean limbo, would be very satisfying. But then, all these fantasies seem really preposterous. And I know I'm not going anywhere at all.

much I'd like to climb out of this bunker and get away to where there are blue skies, the air heavy with the perfumes of late summer, insects gently humming and the songs of birds, to sit in the shade under the spreading and protective arms of an oak tree and hear the gentle rustling of the wind and smell the fragrance of wildflowers, a wicker basket lying open beside me with a bottle of Lafitte Rothschild and a wheel of Stilton cheese, a loaf of crusty peasant bread, a bunch of grapes, an apple, a peeled orange, and a slender volume of poems. And perhaps lifting my guitar and singing a few songs, gazing off at the distant misty peaks of snow-capped mountains. Or to stroll along the shore of a rock-bound coast with the sound of seagulls and the gentle lullaby of the waves, to smell the ocean's freshness, and look out and see the gentle sails of pleasure craft and fishing boats, to throw a stick and watch my golden retriever faithfully bound into the water through the crashing waves to retrieve it, coming back to me, handing me the stick, and then shaking his body and spraying me with water. To collect some driftwood and build, as dusk falls, a small fire, banking damp seaweed against it and steaming clams, delicious in their own broth, salted by the water of the sea itself, the mother of life, and to see the moon reflected in the endless shifting of the ocean's surface. Or to sit in an outdoor cafe in the evening with some friends, talking and laughing, enjoying an aperitif, a beer, or perhaps smoking a cigarette, watching with pleasure families and beautiful young girls pass by, and listening to the sounds of the city in repose, the music of a quartet wafting through the open door of a small jazz club down the street, and feeling the pure pleasure of existence, the simple joy of a man with his friends on an autumn evening at a sidewalk cafe. And this has been denied me. Circumstances have stolen from me the opportunity to enjoy these life-defining necessities. Circumstances of which I am the author. God, what a mistake my life has been. I've read the wrong charts, sailed the wrong course, walked the wrong path, breathed the wrong air, followed the wrong credo, issued the wrong orders. What a waste.

forces are concentrated in one place. And the more tightly they draw the noose, the more concentrated my forces will become, and the more potent. Yes, critical mass will be achieved. When squeezed to the point of irreducibility, my army will explode with a power never yet before felt. A kind of military fission will take place. So let them surround us. Let them concentrate their fire. Let us be bombed from the air and shelled from the sea and attacked by artillery from the land. Let us be completely surrounded and cut off. Our lines of communication severed. Don't they realize that this is a trap from which they will never recover? I will not be humiliated. I will not let them beat me to death and hang me upside down from a damn meat hook. I will not be paraded through the country in the ridiculous party-colored clothing of a clown. I will not be placed in a donkey cart with my hands bound behind me, clattering through the streets at midday. I will not be suspended from a helicopter by a wire, taken from town to town to be the focus of the scorn of my people. And I will not confess to crimes of which my enemies are guilty.

0: help me unravel this knot and find my way back to the town where I first saw you, where all this started, this thirst. Me unravel this knot and find my way back to the town where I first saw you, where all this started, this thirst. Help me unravel this knot and find my way back to the town where I first saw you, where all this started, this thirst. Help me unravel this knot and find my way back to the town where I first saw you, where all this started, this thirst.
1: Help me unravel this knot and find my way back to the town where I first saw you, where all this started, this thirst. Help me unravel this knot and find my way back to the town where I first saw you, where all this started, this thirst. Help me unravel this knot and find my way back to the town where I first saw you, where all this started, this thirst.
0: Help me unravel this knot and find my way back to the town where I first saw you, where all this started, this first. 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

0: 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Clearly my voice is raised in song, the anthem of the wheat fields. And I have with me a small sickle with which I am gathering the nutritious grasses into a leather sack slung over my shoulder and open at my side. A Mousse de Cartier golden tanned leather shoulder bag. And I'm wearing the traditional open neck hand spun triple stitched flocked and placketed peasant slip on. My sleeves are drawn above the wrist by an intricate series of buttons and snaps, flaps over epaulets, glistening with gold thread on my shoulders. My pants tightly gathered at the knees, but ballooning about the hips, over richly spun hosiery, typical of the southern districts, resplendent in orange, green, midnight blue, celadon, okra, mauve, taupe, vermilion, and beige. Next! Thank you. And here I am, kneeling on a prayer rug, facing east. My hands are clasped, bowing, touching the earth with my forehead, reciting verses from the holy book. And I am wearing a long, white, tufted caftan inlaid with gold threads in the pattern of wheat straw, a red flocked felt fez surmounted by a pom-pom, and a pair of Kohan alligator skin slip-ons. Next! Thank you! And here, standing at the summit of a low hill, I am gesturing with an AK-47, leading the assault of patriots and soldiers of God in a charge to the death toward the position of our demented enemy. My head is haloed by phosphorescent explosions. My jaw is set with grim determination. My eyes are afire. There's a look on my face of indomitable strength. And I'm wearing fawn-colored wash and wear, high-button Velcro clothes, gosseted battle fatigues, slightly drawn at the waist, with semi-puffed Tom Jones sleeves, a lambswool balaclava, a Bonnie ziplock, high-polished beachheader boots, and a pair of Ray-Ban polarized nuclear-opaque aviator glasses. Next! Thank you. And here I am on the field of a crowded soccer stadium, kicking a field goal! Yes! Ha ha! Ha ha ha! Ha ha ha! Look at that! You can see the ball arcing over the heads of the other players! And about to slip by the goalie, who is seen diving earthward. Ha! Look at him. Ha! His head is down in the ground. He doesn't know what's happening. Ha! Ha ha ha! The crowd is on its feet, cheering exultantly, the stadium clearly awash in a sea of human ecstasy. You can see people holding trumpets, others beating large kettle drums, rifles being fired into the sky. And I, having just kicked the ball, airborne, at least 3 feet off the ground, one leg extended, one arm akimbo on my waist, the other above my head for balance, am wearing a blue, orange, and green striped football jersey, puffed slightly at the shoulders, and embroidered with a national symbol, a lion's head. I'm also wearing spandex shorts in an iridescent reflecting monofill fiber, and pumped up midnight blue Air Jordans, with an extra gas chamber to add buoyancy. Next! Next! Next! Could I have someone's attention, please? Is anybody listening?
1: You've been listening to The Joe Frank Show. The episode you just heard is called The Dictator Part 3. 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
1: This is WAYOLP Rochester.
2: Boy, you want to- Bob!

0: problem? What the hell are you trying to do? Kill me with a golf ball? Is that enough? You got all these beautiful acres fenced for your little game, but you gotta kill me with a golf ball? You should have children playing here. You should have families having picnics. You should have a goddamn petting zoo. Instead, you got these stupid electric carts for you old men. Nothing better to do?
1: Frank, what's wrong, Frank? Frank, you okay?
0: Aren't you ashamed of yourself?
1: Oh my God! I gotta get some help!
0: What's wrong with you?
1: Help!
0: Your heart? Something's wrong with your heart? What can I do? Pills? Where are your pills? Well, I guess you're out of luck, aren't you? Your little cart's going to drown. Now, aren't you sorry you didn't let me pass through your golf course?
1: Hey, golf.
0: Yeah. Now you're going to die wearing that stupid little hat.

0: Harry, answer that.
1: So what do you want to act for, Bickle?
2: I can't sleep nights.
1: This point up there just for that.
2: Yeah, I know, I tried that.
1: So what do you do now?
2: Ride around nights, mostly. Subways, buses. Figure, you know, if I'm gonna do that, I might as well get paid for it.
0: Wanna wake up town nights, South Bronx, Harlem?
2: We'll work anytime, anywhere.
0: Will you work Jewish holidays?
2: Anytime, anywhere.
0: All right, let me see your chauffeur's license. How's your driving record?
2: It's clean. It's real clean, like my conscience.
0: Are you gonna break my chops? No trouble with guys like you coming in and break my chops all the time. If you're gonna break my chops, you can take it on the Archers right now, you understand?
2: Sorry, sir, I didn't mean that.
0: Physical?
2: Clean.
0: Age?
2: 26.
0: Education?
2: No, some, man. Here, there, you know.
0: Military record?
2: Honorable discharge, May 1973.
0: Were you in the Army?
2: Marines.
0: I was in the Marines, too. So what is it? You need an extra job? Are you moonlighting?
2: Well, I just want to work long hours. What's moonlighting?
0: Look, just fill out these forms and check back tomorrow when the ship breaks.
3: All right, we'll step up. Take the car out to 58th Street, please.

0: That's getting ridiculous. Our studies show that even the worst fallout is down to a safe level after 2 weeks.
1: You've obviously never heard of Cabal Thorium G.
0: Well, what about it?
1: Cabal Thorium G has a radioactive half-life of 93 years. If you take, say, 50 H-bombs in the 100 megaton range and jacket them with Cabal Thorium G, when they are exploded, they will produce a doomsday shroud.

0: the lethal cloud of radioactivity which will encircle the Earth for 93 years.
1: Oh, what a load of commie bull. I mean, after all.
2: Afraid I don't understand something, Alexei. Is the Premier threatening to explode this if our planes carry out their attack?
0: No, sir. It is not a thing a sane man would do. The Doomsday Machine is designed to trigger itself automatically.
2: But surely you can disarm it somehow?
0: No. It is designed to explode if any attempt is ever made to untrigger it.
2: Automatically?
1: Ah, it's an obvious commie trick, Mr. President. We're wasting valuable time. Look at the big boy! They're getting ready to clobber us!
2: But this is absolute madness, Ambassador. Why should you build such a thing?
0: There were those of us who fought against it. But in the end, we could not keep up with the expense involved in the arms race, the space race, and the peace race. And at the same time, our people grumbled for more nylons and washing machines. Our doomsday scheme cost us just a small fraction of what we've been spending on defense in a single year. But the deciding factor was when we learned that your country was working along similar lines, and we were afraid of a doomsday gap.
2: This is preposterous. I've never approved of anything like that.
0: Our source was the New York Times.
3: Dr. Strangelove, do we have anything like that in the works?
4: A moment, please, Mr. President.
5: Under the authority granted me as Director of Weapons Research and Development, I commissioned last year a study of this project by the Bland Corporation. Based on the findings of the report, my conclusion was that this idea was not a practical deterrent for reasons which at this moment must be all too obvious.
2: Then you mean it is possible for them to have built such a thing?
5: Mr. President, the technology required is easily within the means of even the smallest nuclear power. It requires only the will to do so.
2: But how is it possible for this thing to be triggered automatically and at the same time impossible to untrigger?
5: Mr. President, it is not only possible, it is essential. That is the whole idea of this machine, you know. Deterrence is the art of producing in the mind of the enemy the fear to attack. And so, because of the automated and irrevocable decision-making process which rules out human meddling, the doomsday machine is terrifying, it's simple to understand, and completely credible and convincing.
1: Gee, I wish we had one of them doomsday machines, Daisy.
2: But this is fantastic, Strangelove. How can it be triggered automatically?
5: Well, it's remarkably simple to do that. When you merely wish to bury bombs, there's no limit to the size. After that, they are connected to a gigantic complex of computers. Now then, a specific and clearly defined set of circumstances under which the bombs are to be exploded is programmed into a tape memory bank. A single roll of
1: Strangelove
5: can store all the information.
1: What kind of name is that? That ain't no crowd name, is it?
5: He
1: changed it when he became a citizen. It used to be Merrifek de Gleba. A crowd by any other name, wasn't it?
5: Is that the whole point of the doomsday machine is lost?
3: If you keep it a secret, why didn't you tell the world, eh?

0: contempt. Colonel Jessup, did you order the code red?
1: You don't have to answer that question.
2: I'll answer the question. You want answers?
3: I think I'm entitled.
2: You want answers?
0: I want the truth!
2: You can't handle the truth! Son, we live in a world that has walls, and those walls have to be guarded by men with guns. Who's gonna do it? You? You, Lieutenant Weinberg? I have a greater responsibility than you can possibly fathom. You weep for Santiago and you curse the Marines. You have that luxury. You have the luxury of not knowing what I know, that Santiago's death, while tragic, probably saved lives. And my existence, while grotesque and incomprehensible to you, saves lives. You don't want the truth because deep down in places you don't talk about at parties, you want me on that wall. You need me on that wall. We use words like honor, code, loyalty. We use these words as the backbone of a life spent defending something. You use them as a punchline. I have neither the time nor the inclination to explain myself to a man who rises and sleeps under the blanket of the very freedom that I provide and then questions the manner in which I provide it. I would rather you just said thank you and went on your way. Otherwise, I suggest you pick up a weapon and stand a post. Either way, I don't give a damn what you think you are entitled to.
3: Did you order the code red?
2: I did the job.
0: Did you order the code red?
2: You're goddamn right I did!

Beautiful.

That's the end of tonight's episode. Thanks for tuning in. I'll give you a little bit of a recap. What was played tonight? Let off the set with a little piece from the Falling Down movie soundtrack. Then there was a little bit of David Byrne, a Dance on Vaseline extended remix. Taxi Driver soundtrack, a little snippet from the opening scene. Something off of the 2011 David Lynch album, Strange and Unproductive Thinking. Then Dr. Strangelove soundtrack, The Doomsday Machine. Followed by Brian Eno, Talcoat, off of the On Land album. Ryuichi Sakamoto, Andata. Little piece from the Few Good Men soundtrack with Jack Nicholson. And then a fuzzy David Byrne fuzzy freaky remix by DJ Food. And then a little piece from, or actually a whole piece from the Inception soundtrack by Hans Zimmer, Dream is Collapsing. A little bit of a Japanese artist from Toshiba Recordings, an unknown recording. Have no information on that, but it's a nice piece, a lounge feeling. Some more Ryuichi Sakamoto, Full Moon, a motion graphics remix. And then ended with Martha Wainwright, a song called Alexandria off her last solo album. So, hang in there, and thanks for tuning in tonight. And anyone else out there listening to tonight's show, have a good night.

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2: Slide with me now down that purple shaft into the deep inner depths of the diamond mine, where we will witness the flight of the precious peanut butter fudge angel of love as she spreads her wings and flies high through the thundering silence of your vacuum-kept secret, hiding out on the pulsating fringe of your bubbly fudge mind. Deep in the sanctuary of the ruby-lipped lizard who's tripped through that revolving door of today's changes springs the weightless suspension of those tiny red question marks to pierce your brain and taunt you to observe the wondrous smoke of the fur-lined volcano near the cave of the great blue-winged bat following the flight of the deep, deep-breathing butterfly toward the soothing smell of the six-foot narcissus. Are we in the garden of man-eating dandelions or in the safety of the Tasmanian treehouse? Can it be? Will it be? Yes, it will, as you reach out for where it's at, only to find when you're where it's at, it isn't where it's at all. So pop out now with me for a borrowed moment and glimpse through the plate glass menagerie of life, the time thieves, the flight of mediocrity. Will we ever free ourselves of the demons of mediocrity? Wait now with me, knee-deep in the splendor of the peach fuzz forest, in the gentle radiation of the one-eyed cufflink, who joins us on our ball-bearing express to the land of lavender and sky blue pink, where we pause on the latex trampoline of tomorrow's promise and grieve on yesterday's sweet sorrow. In the steam-heated living room of the warm teenage tangerine, we must now somersault in slow motion down, down the sliding board to a diamond mine eternity, crying, crying as God alive, and remembering so well that the hand that cradles the rock can certainly rule the world.
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Susie? Susie Cream Cheese? This is the voice of your subconscious mind speaking, Susie. Susie?

and this is Wayo, and you just heard Moulin Rouge by the Greg Kinn Band, an early song by them. And before that, Lindy Ortega, one that I've played a couple times before, called The Comeback Kid. And Lindy Ortega, also from Canada, like Neil Merriweather, who I played in the first set. Black Lips, one of their songs, Can't Hold On. And before that, a couple by the Runaways from the Queens of Noise album. Hollywood and then Heartbeat. And a little Danielle Dax before that, The Living and They're Stillborn, and started off with 999. Oh, I mentioned that, I think. Yeah, that was the last set. So Danielle Dax started off that last set, The Living and They're Stillborn, from one of her great albums, Blast the Human Flower. There should definitely be more Danielle Dax on the airwaves. She kind of isn't as well known as she should be. I guess she was around that time of Lena Lovitch and early 80s, up through the 80s, and stopped recording sometime in the 90s. So let's see, there's going to be some EZ Star All-Stars coming up at some point. They're sort of versions of some Floyd Dark Side of the Moon stuff. This, of course, is the 50th anniversary this year of Dark Side of the Moon. And there'll be a song by The Saints and a song by John Cale and a bunch of other people. So here on Wayo, So Far.

0: On the edge. I don't remember falling asleep. The last thing I remember is I was saying to her, they're all crazy. Even you. You're all crazy. Even me, she said. I thought, oh, right, if I categorically eliminate all other people, it's just me and her. She'd like that. Especially you, I said. You are virtually the ringleader, the way I see it. And then I blew out the candle. I don't remember falling asleep. The last thing I remember is I was saying, they're all crazy. Even you, you're all crazy. Even me, she said. I thought, all right, if I eliminate all other people, it's just me and her. She'd like that. Especially you, I said. You're virtually the ringleader, the way I see it. And then I blew out the candle.
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It's way out right here, just the way you want it.

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Yeah.

0: I wake up mornings too afraid to take a look at myself. Am I so scared to be alone, even in my own house? I don't always feel at home, so I try to write it out. Yeah, I try to right my wrongs, but the damage is done. My hands run with the blood of men. Music is my redemption, and music is my perfection, and music is my digestive, and music is my direction, and music is my reflection, and it makes it okay to be who I am. Cause I'm unsociable, get it? I'm maladjusted, unfitted for this society. All this pain that's inside of me, all this silence is trying me. I am tired entirely, writing songs is a triumph. Feel as strong as a lion, feel it roaring like rivers. I get the gift of the shivers, I give the gift to the giver. All kind of colors get in ya, kind of flutters and hearts from boundless beautiful bards, as painters, poets, and bards, as faithful seekers of God.
1: Poem is called Self-Love, and poems say, do you want to see a miracle? I mean, like, do you want to see a miracle?
2: Yeah.
1: Go look in the mirror.
2: Right.
1: And you ought to be grinning while you're looking, because in spite of slavery and lynching and cops and courts and welfare and unemployment and disease, there you
0: I
1: is in living color.
0: If I'm ever going to get it. If I'm ever going to give it, get peace through forgiveness, get free from the gimmicks and stereotypes. Them TV and stereo pictures of life, we give up soul, give up light. We get so damn down and we get up tight. We gotta slow things down till we get it right. We gotta seek wise counsel, get good advice. We gotta

yet the monster still persists. He never asked your permission to exist. He's a demon that gets raised like a fist. When you lose, he's the idol that gets praised on the late evening news. He's a Bible to the idol and the slovenly.

But trust, we'll get back to ourselves. We return from the hells, from the realms of the damned, with a poem in our hand and a warm seldom seen. Swam ish, we got clean, we got hurt, we got mean, but found love for what's seen when we lean at the sink and the tears fall in streams. And we hold broken dreams that we try to piece together, but nothing seemed to get better. Got tough like pieces of leather, got peace to pass out like papers for people paying the price, not heeding karma's advice. Due to karmic substance, we draw our own destruction, but we can feel compassion, the peace is everlasting. Due to karmic substance, we caught our own destruction, but we can feel compassion, the peace is everlasting. Due to karmic substance, we caught our own destruction, but we can feel compassion, the peace is everlasting. We can feel compassion, the peace is everlasting. Due to karmic substance, we caught our own destruction, but we can feel compassion, the peace is everlasting. Due to karmic substance, we caught our own destruction.

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catch a fire. That's what they call themselves. We are WAYO, and it's Saturday night, of course, and it's, you know, Reggae Yard. Mr. Bill in the place.

Night at Meg's and South Clinton. Of course, that's where the Vibe Tribe is tonight. And of course, I want to say happy birthday out dear to my girl, Kristen. It's her birthday today. And of course, I'm her designated driver. Sending out request music to her, of course, Sanchez. It is the voice of him from the CD, Classic Rhythm. 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

0: Oh, I'm telling you, I gotta spin that one again. Wait, we got some. Mr. Bill. Yeah.
1: All the ones in.
0: It's the voice of Beanie Man.

0: that's the voice of Shaka Demas alongside Pliers. You remember when they bomb up the place, you know? They were the hottest thing in one time. I wonder what happened to them. Where are they now? Want to say good evening to Livy and the family out here. A proud sponsor of Reggae Yard. That's Livy Restaurant. And of course, catering. Also coming up, the big family day in August. You got to sign up for the soccer. Netball, they tell me. Of course, they're going to have some cricket. You know, all kind of good stuff. Band music, dancehall music. I might even go out there and play some music. You never know. You know, never know with me, of course. I also want to say good evening outside to my girl, Kristen, again. It's her birthday tonight. And, of course, I promised her I'll be her designated driver. So, you know, after I leave out of here, I got to go find her somewhere downtown Rochester. If you're doing your birthday, please, please, you know, it's the Gemini thing. And I love all Geminis because, you know, I'm one of them. Got to big up all kind of Geminis out there. All my ladies, them, you know, Janet, what's her name? Valerie, way down there in Barbados, of course. Donna, all them Geminis.
1: This you want a hard.
0: No, we don't want it like that, ladies. So go away. We are WAYO. And of course, we're bigging up the Reef Shop. 1969 East Ridge Road, West Ridge Road, right? East Ridge Road. Coral Fishes, tanks and everything, all the fixing that goes with it, of course, you know. The voice of Barry's coming to you. What's up, Raleigh, North Carolina? What's up?
2: You're not far from the station, so take out your identification.
0: Yeah. Where? Yeah.
3: No one ever can understand it. Wow. The way the system plans.
2: Tell me.
3: There's no hope, no chance.

That's the voice of Yesafari. You know, this is the plan. We have a revolution going on. And guess what? It calls for you to go out there and vote. You can't complain if you don't, you know. Want to big up Tony from Top Notch MoneyGram. 50 Shown Place in the Northfield Common. Of course, a proud sponsor of Reggae Yard.

0: time.
1: Ah, that's the voice of the one Sizzla Kalonji. You know, this has been a long week for me, Massive. My son is traveling overseas, and of course, the other morning, the first thing I wake up and see was your line down. Of course, you know, terrorism is a thing we have to live with. But you know who is the real terrorist? The news media. I mean, they have all kind of experts come on and tell and talk and, you know, get you, the parents, so scared out of your wits. You're thinking all kind of bad things, you know. But you know what? What happened to investigated reports? They don't do that no more. You know what I mean? Wait till the real story comes out. I mean, it got me so upset that, you know, I'm thinking, gee, what did I do? Why did I send my son overseas? But, you know, you can't live like that, you know. And the news media needs to, you know. And, of course, right away they jump on President Obama, it's his fault. I love it. This is the voice of Gregory.

0: down.
1: It is the voice of Luciana Tradon. 6 minutes on the downside off. Of course, 10 o'clock. And if you're going out tonight, please remember, it's kind of damp and wet outside. So please drive accordingly. Don't try to be the speedy guy to go always trying to rush to get nowhere. Yeah. Also, do remember, tomorrow is another day. And of course, we here at WAYHO want to big up the mayor for visiting us last Monday. Yes, of course, I was one of the fortunate one to be here when she came through the area. I want to big her up for showing up. You know, some of these people don't make their appointment. I was impressed. This band is playing at the Firehouse tonight after a great Lilac Festival. It is the Noble Vibe, only here in WAYHO, 104.3 on your dial.

0: Safe, mama.
1: 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I'm telling you, a triple play from him. 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It is a triple play. I met this girl last night. 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

0: It is the sweet voice of Chronix.
1: Of course, it's the trip of place. Sweet Jamaica, Mo Sy, and of course, Capchalan. Big hit. What must I try? Oh. 29 minutes on the downside at 10 o'clock. And of course, Raging

0: Of course, you know, it is from the Two Wild CD. Delicious was inside there. Maca Diamond, Tony Rebel, and of course, Freddie McGregor. We are WAYO, and I get ready to get out of here. Raging Stage is up, of course, at 11 o'clock, so stay tuned for that. Nuff niceness going on WAYO on Saturday night. And, you know, we do it like this from 9 until 11 every Saturday. So join me, go on my Mixcloud, you know, Mr. Bill, of course. This is the voice of Glenn Washington. We're getting to cool with the pace down.
1: Don't say you love me.
0: 104.7

I gotta get out of here. Of course, Noble Vibes is at the firehouse. Of course, I'm on my way there. Wait. I gotta do it. Yeah, okay. Firehouse tonight, Noble Vibes. That's on South Clinton. Of course, that's where the reggae party is at tonight. Next week, I'll be back 9 to 11, same time. Join me on Mixcloud, of course. You can get my downloads. And of course, Raging Stage is up next. They're all ready. Ha ha, we are WAYO. We take no prisoners on Saturdays from 9 until you go to bed. We out of here. Good night, Rochester, and the rest of the world.

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This is Cryptic Pop Thrills, and my name is Cameron. I'll be playing music for the next hour. We were listening to a Reggae Yard archive from May 21st of 2016. I miss seeing you in person, Mr. Bill. And I'm going to start today with Au Pairs.

Podcast Cryptic Pop Thrills. My name is Cameron, and we're listening to Tuxedo Moon with Lightbulb Overkill from Desire/No Tears from 1978. We also heard Kate Bush with James and the Cold Gun, also from 1978. The album's called The Kick Inside, and Toya with Alien. I'm getting that from a 7-inch. It's the B-side to I Want to Be Free from the year 1981. And I started today with another 7-inch. The O-Pairs with Inconvenience, also from the year 1981.

So I'm going to describe one of these album covers from this past set. I'm going to talk about it, and then if you want to go over to wayofm.org and click on watch, I'll hold it up to the in-studio camera. I'm going to go with a 7-inch, which I don't know if I've done before, maybe once or twice, but usually I do 12 inches because they're bigger, so I'm just going to have to really reach for this camera to make it fill the screen here. Toya. This is a picture of her, but it's not really a photograph. It seems like maybe a color pencil drawing. And she has what looks like maybe butterfly wings in the space where her collarbone is. And hold on. Got another song here now. Camper Van Beethoven with Abundance from their album 2 and 3.

which, as far as I can tell, is just one album. It's not two albums smashed together. And it came out in 1987. Okay, back to Toya. So, picture of her. Sorry about that. Okay, let's see here. She has frizzy hair. Like, maybe it was crimped in a crimp iron. And she's wearing blue eyeshadow. And then she has some squiggly lines in white coming out from her head. And then it looks like maybe a body of water behind her. And then maybe she is the sun because it's radiating out from her head in kind of gradients of yellow into orange. So go on over to wayofm.org and click on watch. I'll hold this up and then we're going to hear from Agitpop next.

My name is Cameron. You're listening to Wayo. And right now it is in the nursery with Ascent from Coda, which came out in 1988. These are twins from Sheffield, and definitely doing cinematic style music. I think they did even do soundtracks. And we also heard Joe Jackson with Look Sharp with an exclamation point from the album of the same name from the year 1979. And Sweet Madness with I Need Electricity from, this is a compilation of possibly all their work, I'm not sure, but it's called Made in Spokane from 1978 to 1981. That particular song was recorded in 1979. And Agitpop with Memory Go Round from Open Seasons, and that was from the year 1988.

Let's talk about some album art from this past set. I'm going to pick out one, and then after I describe it as best I can, I will hold it up to the in-studio camera, at which point you could go to wayofm.org and click on watch to see what it looks like for yourself. I'm going to go with Joe Jackson.

Okay, this is definitely an iconic album. And I'm just gonna... In the past, I've spent a lot of time describing words and fonts and placement of words. What if I just skip that part from now on? Maybe that's not even all that important, unless maybe the artist has a logo. I would describe that. But I think it's just wasting time and it's not really that interesting. Hold on.

Okay, I am looking at a black and white photograph. Somebody is standing on a walkway. I can only see from their shins down. They are wearing creased black trousers and pointy white shoes. I'm going to go more in depth on these shoes because they're very unique. There might be a name for this type of shoe, but unfortunately I don't know it. It is a small wedge, a small heel, like maybe about like a cowboy boot. These are not cowboy boots. They are fancy, upscale. They are making a statement for sure. There's a seam on the side where there's three holes six holes total, three on each side for the laces. The laces are black and tied in a bow. And there's some stitching to outline that area. Otherwise, it's just plain white. And this person is standing with their feet very close together. Pointy shoes pointing in the direction that they may walk. But will they walk? They are not stepping on a crack, but they might be if they do walk. And that's it for this album cover. Go on over to WayoFM.org and click on watch, and then we're going to hear Tuxedo Moon again, and also one thing I kept failing to do, I kept spending way too much time on the lettering and not enough time with where is this album coming from, what's going on. So I paid $2 for this album. The sticker says July 17th of 2002, so I'm guessing I got it around that time. Best guess would be probably Record Archive. Okay, go on over to WayoFM.org and click on Watch, and we'll go from here.

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This is Wayo. My name is Cameron, and this show is Cryptic Pop Thrills. The next show is coming up in 10 minutes. Stay tuned for that. Numbers with Joe. And this is another one by In the Nursery called Rights from that same album, Coda, from 1988. And we also heard A Split Second. Also, the year 1988, the song was called The Last Wave. And the album, Ellipses from the Inside. Not the word ellipses, but, you know, three dots. And also Camper Van Beethoven again with Devil's Song from that same album, 2 and 3. Thomas Dolby with Hyperactive with an exclamation point from his 1984 record, The Flat Earth. And Tuxedo Moon again. A San Francisco band that relocated to Europe because they didn't think the U.S. could really handle them. That's probably about right. I think they moved to Berlin, but I could be wrong on what part of Europe. But we heard Reading, Writing, Arithmetic. None of those are spelled how you would think, but I'm not going to spell it all out. It's just, you know, different versions of those words. From Ship of Fools from the year 1986.

And this is yet another one from Camper Van Beethoven. This one's called ZZ Top Goes to Egypt. And I'm going to describe one more album cover real quick, and then after that, time for one more song. It will be Grace Jones with her version of Love is the Drug. Let's go with Tuxedo Moon. All right, there is a lot going on here. It looks like we are in a living room from a bird's eye view. A woman is asleep on a rug on the floor with two pillows. She has a dress that is splayed out very perfectly, as if she, arranged it specifically before taking her nap. There is a fireplace, but it is full of looking like gigantic chunks of ice. I don't know how you start a fire with that. On top of the mantle is a bowling trophy, a pile of photographs, and a clock. Then we also have another clock, but it is a record, you know, with arms that's above the mantle. A chair with a projection happening. It looks like maybe somebody is trying to watch a movie on the chair. And then there's also a silhouette of a saxophone player on the wall behind the chair. Also a record player on the floor, some records, and just odd lighting going on. Some blues, some reds, splashed on these white colored walls. So go on over to wayofm.org and click on watch. And here now is Grace Jones.

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Thanks for tuning in. Thanks to Cameron for another great set of cryptic pop thrills. Ending right there with Grace Jones doing Love is the Big Drug. Cam's here every Friday at 11 a.m. to noon Eastern Time, and I'm with you until 2 p.m., as always. And then Tate Shaw with Mouth Sounds will be up at the 2 o'clock hour. Stick around for that. Always a fun show of experimental sound poetry, etc. I have a bag of goodies in store for you today. Dug out a couple 7-inches from a box I forgot was in another room during a reorg. So it's a whole slew of 7-inches I forgot about. So I picked some randoms, as well as a New Zealand 7-inch that a friend gave me a week or two ago, and I forgot to play it last week. So we got that. We got some new releases from this past week, some new arrivals. Yeah, some things related to some shows coming up. We'll get to it. 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I'm going to start things off with Shells, the record 2 on the Ginkgo label. When did this come out? A handful of years ago, at least. And I forgot how much I loved it. So I was digging through, saw it. I'm like, oh, I gotta play that. So we're gonna play that, and then we'll see where we go from there. I got some Shushu No Fun pulled. I have some Liam Grant pulled. All right, let's get to it. This is Shells on WAYO LP Rochester 104.3 FM, wayofm.org.

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I'm Joe, your host. What you're hearing in the background here, what you just heard, is a brand new record from Belgian duo De Vlaamse Primitieven. I'm sure I'm saying that wrong. You would think I would know how to say it. Brand new record out officially today on Carbon Records and Drapa Disc out of Belgium. There's a record called Live at Drapa House. The duo did a live improv set there. What was this? Late last year, I want to say. Sometime last year. I came across these guys through Liam Grant, who I played just a tad earlier in the set. Liam will be coming to town next weekend. I'll do a show listing in a second. So before this record, this track, you heard Shishua No Fun doing Go Go Go from their first CD. It's called First. And that's a CD reissue that came out on UFO Creations. Before that, like I said, Liam Grant coming to town next week. That was a track called Palmyra from his, that's his most recent solo record, Prodigal Son, on VHF. Kind of a cool, blown-out recording of acoustic guitar. I like the approach he did there. And, I played that. I wanted to follow that, use that as the follow-up to the other blown-out track, Boogie Witch, brand new EP I got through Petty Bunko, but it came out on a label called Maizee, spelled like the corn, Maizee-Y. I think that's a Philly label. I'm pretty sure it's a Philly band as well. So yeah, it's like a three-track, one-sided LP, or a 12-inch. The other side's got this really cool etching on it. And we listened to a track called Transfiguration Boogie. John Schoen turned me onto that thing, actually. He played that a couple weeks ago on his show, Uncomfortable Communications. That's Wednesday nights, 10 to midnight. He's always turning me on to records, and he played that one. I was like, what is that? And he told me kind of where to track it down and stuff like that. So thanks to him. Before that, we started off the show with Shells doing Out There from the 2 LP on Ginkgo. So speaking of Liam and shows, let's do a show listing while I have you here. We'll keep De Vlaamse Primitieven playing in the background. Tonight there's a show over at Lux. I just had it up. Hold on. Sorry. Brower with Awful Knoffel. That's a 666 South Ave Lux Lounge, 10 p.m. show. Their shows are always 10 p.m. Tomorrow night, two different shows going on that I'm tracking. Kitchen, Attica Basement, and Sam Silbert are playing over at Bar Bad Ending at 7 p.m. Bar Bad Ending's over on Monroe Ave. Oh, what's the actual address? I always forget. It's 875 Monroe Ave, Sealed Mountie's Crown, Rosen Crown, etc. Also, tomorrow night, my wife's an angel from Philadelphia, back in town, playing with locals Brainwash Victim, Punt, and James Cooper Bay. That's at No Car-a-Lago at 7 p.m. And that's, you have to ask a weirdo or a punk where that place is. Let's see, next Friday, Liam Grant and Glenn Jones are coming to the area, playing at the barn, the city barn. A private venue, but you can DM me if you want it, the location of that, if you're in the Ithaca area. That's next Friday, 7 p.m. And then, let's see, the next day, during the day, Story to Tell, Ethan Swan's speaking series. He's going to talk to you. Format Equals Mutiny. This is a two-part series. This is the second part. It's going to be at the Central Library of Rochester in Mineral County, of course, downtown on South Ave.
It's in the main building, not the auxiliary building, if that makes sense. The riverside of South Ave. And it's in the art room. So you go into the main doors, hang a right, boom, it's right there. Sorry, my voice is all scratchy. I got the allergies going on. The allergies. Anyway, that talk is from noon to 2. The last one wasn't quite 2 hours, so if you were like, oh, I don't know if I can be there 2 hours. It starts at 12. I don't think it'll be that long. It was great last time. So the series is all about basically zines as a format. The last time was very much the format issue of it, or the format aspect of it, and the idea that it's a low barrier of entry, so kind of anybody can make a zine. Like, I can make one while I'm sitting here if I have something to say, and I think there's got to be more than, you know, one person besides me who wants to read it or look at it, right? This next talk next Saturday is going to be more about the content of the zines and what that affords people and venues that, you know, maybe it's content and things that are not getting covered anywhere else so they can get covered in a zine, a DIY zine. I'm assuming that's what it's about. I'm pretty sure that's what it's about. I know last time he said the next one's got to be about the content. So I'm extrapolating from his direction. Anyway, next Saturday night, then, Liam Grant and Glenn Jones are coming to town here in Rochester. Actually, on Friday night in Ithaca, they're playing with the duo SQ, which is actually myself and my very good friend Mark Ferris, long-running project we've had over the years with large gaps because Mark has lived all over the Eastern Seaboard, basically. Anyway, he's back in the area, and we're going to be playing next Saturday with Liam Grant and Glenn Jones and our own DJ Vixo sound system, which is John Schoen of Uncomfortable Communications. That's going to be at the Skylark Lounge, 40 South Union Street. Get my addresses mixed up. That's a 7 p.m. show. And then Liam and Glenn head out to Buffalo the next day on Sunday, May 31st, playing at the Hickory Urban Sanctuary. And as with Buffalo, Axe, Agony, Grotto, and Ben Collier. On Thursday, June 4th, so that's like the following week, right? That's only like 2 weeks away, 2 weeks like yesterday. May is kind of flying by. The fifth edition of the Rock Record Swap is happening, and this time it's going to be at the Book Eater, a bookstore and cafe over on South Clinton Street next to Swilberg. Here, I'll give you the actual address. That's a 5 to 8 p.m. It's at 836 South Clinton Ave. The idea with the Rock Record Swaps are anyone can bring at most one box or bag of records. And, you know, the box can't be like 20 feet deep, right? And you can sell them or trade with people if you're into trading. It's a lot of fun just to hang out and talk about records and share our knowledge and annoy each other. The last bunch have been great. I always walk away with a cool record or two or three new things that I've gotten turned on to or things that I've been looking for and happen to find, stuff like that. So, yeah, it's open to the public. You could RSVP if you wanted to. You don't really need to. But you can send me a note on Instagram, Carbon Joe Tunis, or Rockin' Rochester. My buddy Jimmy Phil and Jerry helps organize these as well. Happening the following week, Tuesday, June 9th, Claire Ross, Only Vernal Pools, and Candy Blame are playing at the Psychic Garden. That's a 7 p.m. show. You have to ask a weirdo where that place is. And then there's a bunch of, there's a Buffalo show. Tiny Vipers is playing with Martin Freeman at the Marine A Silo in Buffalo on Thursday, June 11th at 8 p.m. Wayo's going to start doing a DJ night again at the Bug Jar. We were doing this pre-pandemic, and we're going to start it up again. The first one's going to be happening on Wednesday, June 17th at 7 p.m. at the Bug Jar, 292 Monroe Ave. Various Wayo DJs will be DJing during the night. Not broadcasting live, but DJing the club. Then out in Buffalo on June 26th, Neptune are coming in the area, playing with Bechkowski, Freeman Duo, and DJ Undersound.
That's at the Beaker Garage at 7:30. Horse Lords is also playing in Buffalo on Thursday, July 16th with Martin Freeman at the Torn Space Theater in Buffalo. That's July 16th at 8 p.m. And yeah, speaking of, I mentioned Psychic Garden. I went to see a show last night. I missed the first act. Got there late because I had a bunch of other stuff I was busy with. But yeah, good night of music. And Nod ended up closing out the night and playing basically a bunch of new songs. It's their new record that they've been working on for a while. It'll be out at some point this summer, later this summer. And it was a lot of fun to see them live, and the sound was kind of perfect for them. I haven't seen them in a while. I don't know. They haven't played out in a while, right? Anyway, you're hearing Devlimis Primitiven from their latest record. Came out today in the background here. But let's get to some other music. We're going to play a track from Rob Mohan. I came across him. I didn't know much about him. There's a podcast that Duncan Park, a guitar player from South Africa, puts out. What's it called? Six Organs of Attention. And he interviews different guitar players and stuff. And Rob was on it, I don't know, a couple weeks ago, and was kind of fascinating, played some of the music, really dug it, grabbed a copy, blah, blah, blah. Going to share with you. Got to play that. Then we got to play a track from Glenn Jones, too. So, yeah, he'll be in the area next Friday in Ithaca, next Saturday in Rochester, and next Sunday in Buffalo. Liam Grant, so I'll play a track from the split LP he did with Black Twig Pickers years ago on Thrill Jockey. And then we'll see where we go from there. We're probably going to get weirder. You know, because it's been normal up until now. Hope you're doing well. 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

Hey, welcome back. What you're hearing in the background here is John Trzynski. It's totally spelled wrong in the log. I apologize. That's how it auto-completed. I probably typed it in wrong last time I played him. It's a track from a LP he has on Open Mouth. Bill Nace's label out of Philly. John, I think, if I remember correctly, I think John and Bill have known each other for a long time. I think they maybe like met when they were really young. In the Mass, Western Mass area, or Jersey, maybe? Was it Jersey? This is recorded in Jersey. It's recorded in Ocean City, New Jersey, which I find to be a fascinating place to record a record. Especially like this, too. I grew up going there nearly every summer as a kid up until about, until 1980, I think. And then we switched to Ocean City, Maryland for whatever reason. Ocean City, New Jersey, though, at the time I didn't know it because I was only like 10. It's a dry town, though. So I think my dad had to go to the next town over to get his Budweiser. Anyway, this is Open Mouth Records number 61, recorded back in 2016 to 2018. We'll listen to a track called Foraminifera. Foraminifera. I think that's how you say that. The LP is called Bridal Path. Before that, you heard Tomo, an artist known as Tomo, with a track called VL Electronica from their Wheel of Time LP on Notwilg. That came out a little while ago. I finally got a copy of it. Fascinating stuff. It's electro-acoustic hurdy-gurdy. And he also does some voice on that too. And as I was listening to that, I was like, wow, it'd be really fascinating to hear him play, or them. I don't really know who Tomo is. Have them play with Bill Nace, aforementioned Bill Nace, who plays the Tashigato, two-string or five-string Tashigato. Those, it'd be kind of interesting to hear those two instruments together. Bill, make it happen. Tomo, make it happen. Before that, you heard another Bill Orcutt. Did I say Bill Orcutt earlier? I meant Bill Nace, in case I misspoke. But this last track was Bill Orcutt doing Unexpectedly Heavy, from his latest, I think, solo LP. He puts out a lot of records. I think it's his latest. Called Music in Continuous Motion. And that's on his own label, Palilalea. Palilalea. And I think that is another one of his music for four guitars that he recorded himself. And then eventually, when he does it live, he has three other people play with him. Usually Wendy Eisenberg and Shane Parrish and, I'm going to space now that I've been saying it, Ava Mendoza, if I'm not mistaken. Before that, you heard Anthony Milton from New Zealand doing Drawn Out Fighting, and that's from the Need for a Crossing, a new New Zealand Volume 1 CD on Zarek, which was a kind of a sub-imprint. A sub-imprint of Table of the Elements. It was a CD only, as far as I know. And, I was trying to capture kind of what was going on in New Zealand. I don't know. That was like the mid, what is that, the 2000s that came out, maybe? Let's see. What does it say? Getting there. It's a nice package, though. Of course, it's very Table of the Elements looking, silver and black printing on white. I tried to attempt this with a release once, and it worked, but I think I picked like matte paper, and silver ink just doesn't really come across as like silver and metallic-y without that glossy substrate behind it. This is, they're recording 2006, 2006, 2005. So mid-2000s this probably came out, I'm assuming. And, it features Birchville Cat Motel, Blowfly Saint, Greg Malcolm,
Pumice, two tracks from Pumice. How'd they get two tracks on there? GF Frenzy, Greg Malcolm. Oh, Greg's on that twice too. Lee and Craig, Anthony Millen, and Peter Wright. Peter Wright's slightly older, I think, than the rest of these guys. Maybe not. They're all around, you know, they're probably in their 40s and 50s now. So at the time, though, you know, they were in their 30s, and this was capturing kind of the new wave of the free noise guys, you know. Slightly younger than the, you know, the Bruce Russells of the day and Michael Morley, etc. Before they heard Glenn Jones doing Anchor Chain Blues, and that was from the Even to Win is to Fail split LP with Black Twig Pickers on Thrill Jockey. And Glenn will be in Rochester next Saturday night playing with Liam Grant over at Skylark Lounge. On Friday night, they'll be in Ithaca, and on Sunday night, they'll be in Buffalo. So if you're in either, any of those areas, they'll be around to listen to. Yeah, again, the Friday night show in Ithaca is at a barn, a city barn. It's in down, you know, not far from the Commons. At a private, it's kind of a private show, but DM me if you want information on the show and stuff like that, because it is sort of open to, you know, the public. It's just not a public venue. It's more like a private party. And then, yeah, Saturday it'll be Skylark, and then Sunday it'll be at the Hickory Barn Sanctuary or something like that, which I don't know much about, but kind of sounds fascinating. Before Glenn Jones, you heard Rob Mohan doing While Eliza Dreams, and that's from his LP A Sign of Things to Come on Night Owl Noise, which I think is the label he runs. And way before that, you heard De Vlamis Primitiven. We heard a bunch of excerpts from The One Side. It's a two-sided LP with side-along tracks, and that was the Oplichters, I'm sure I'm saying that wrong, side of things. The LP is called Live at Dropa or Dropa House, and that's on Dropa Disc and Carbon Records. Thanks for tuning in. I hope you're doing well. Tate Shaw will be up at the 2 o'clock hour to get you through some mouth sounds, to guide you through some mouth sounds, to make you help make some mouth sounds. I have no idea what I'm going to play next, so I should figure that out. 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This is John Trzynski, like I said, in the background. I'll try to fix the log so you know how it's spelled if you're looking for it.

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Welcome back. What you're hearing in the background here is a brand new record on Discreet from Shadow Pattern, solo project of, where'd it go? Oh, I lost it. Nathan Avanco. He has a couple other solo projects as well. From Hamilton, Ontario. One of the, another rare non-Swedish or at least Northern Europe artist that Discreet put out. They put out a record from, oh, what was her name? Clara from, no, it's not Clara. From Philadelphia. Yeah, I dig this mixture of piano and, you know, record dropping, needle dropping, etc. It's from a record called Live at Somewhere. It's kind of funny. Last night I mentioned my friend Ethan about a certain record, and it was called like Live at something, and he's like, "Is it really live?" So this one, I don't know. Yeah, it's always live, right? I mean, I guess it's, if it's AI, it's not live. But. Before that, you heard Rot Vader with the track Rot Vader's Pilgrimage on the Kite LP. That's on Freiheiten's Forlag. Kind of distributed through Discreet as well in that whole scene, that Swedish, Gothenburg, Sweden scene. Before that, Nigel Wright doing Sea Snail. I'm not sure if I played that at the right speed or not. I played it at 33. It's a 7-inch. The title of the 7-inch is called Mosopolis on the High Seas record label. And yeah, it sounded great at 33. Probably sounds really good at 45 as well. And before, I think we were coming out of the John Trzynski track. Foraminifera. That's all one word, by the way. It sounds like I'm saying it's Foraminifera, but I don't think that's it. LP is called Bridal Path on the Open Mouth label out of Philly. I have about 16 and a half minutes left, and then Tate Shaw with Not Sounds will be up at the top of the hour, so stick around for that. I'm gonna keep playing some weirdo stuff. This next thing is a 10-inch. I don't remember when I got this. It's on the Release the Bats label, which is basically a precursor to Discreet, run by Mathias Gustafsson. It's a 10-inch compilation. I kind of like the idea of this, and it features six different people. And there's some people, I guess, yeah, there's like two folks in various groups. So it's four tracks from the groups or acts Street Drinkers, Kalabarnen, White, and Atestupa. And I'm going to play a track from Street Drinkers, which is Victor Ottosson. And he's also an Atestupa. With two other folks. No, three other folks. That's a four piece. So we're gonna play a track from that, then I don't know what else I'm gonna finish things off with today. We'll see. 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

Hey, welcome back. All right, that's going to do for me today. You're hearing April Magazine in the background here. Heavy Velvet Underground influence, as you can hear. I'm going to end things with David Watson and Bill Nace doing Sunny from their On Bats LP on Amish. This April Magazine track is called Another Day from the Wesley's Convertible Tape for the South LP on Digital Regress. Came out a handful of years ago, I think. Tate Shaw's in the studio with Mount Sounds at the top of the hour, so stick around for that. Always a great hour or two. I'm not sure of two. Yeah, I got the two sign of sound poetry, experimental sounds, all things weirdo. So stick around for that. Thanks for tuning in. Hope you're doing well. Please be safe, strong, healthy, and happy. We'll see you next week. 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Sit back and grind it out with David Watson and Bill Nace here on Bagpipes and Tasha Gatto. See you next week.

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Just heard Alabaster de Plume doing I Play a Role in It, and I know from his recent release out on International Anthem, Dear Children of Our Future, I knew Epilogue. Before that was J'aime Hazebrouch. Not too often you come across some francophone jazz with beatbox. Can't always say the stuff that gets played here is great. Sometimes it's just interesting. So that was right behind Lil Boop Oscillator by Stereolab, and at the top was Horse Lords doing Brain on the of the Firm from their forthcoming release. Right now we're listening to something that just came out on Tist Tapes. It's Oliver Mann with Stefano Piglia. It's a piece called Little Ada's Donkey. And that's going to take us into some poetry from Ada Limón, the combo of Little Ada's Donkey. Yeah. Sometimes you just like the correlations. Doing some poems. Ada Limón was the poet laureate of the U.S. for a while. Do a piece called New National Anthem and some other poems for the next set here on Mouse Sounds on Way Out. Oh.

The truth is, I've never cared for the national anthem. If you think about it, it's not a good song. Too high for most of us with the rocket's red glare. And then there are the bombs. Always, always, there is war and bombs. Once, I sang it at homecoming and threw even the tenacious high school band off key. But the song didn't mean anything. Just a call to the field, something to get through before the pummeling of youth. And what of the stanzas we never sing? The third that mentions no refuge could save the hireling and the slave. Perhaps the truth is, every song of this country has an unsung third stanza. Something brutal, snaking underneath us as we blindly sing the high notes with a beer sloshing in the stands, hoping our team wins. Don't get me wrong. I do like the flag. How it undulates in the wind like water, elemental, and best when it's humbled, brought to its knees, clung to by someone who has lost everything, when it's not a weapon, when it flickers, when it folds up so perfectly you can keep it until it's needed, until you can love it again, until the song in your mouth feels like sustenance, a song where the notes are sung by even the ageless woods, the short grass plains, the Red River Gorge, the fistful of land left unpoisoned, that song that's our birthright, that's sung in silence when it's too hard to go on, that sounds like someone's rough fingers weaving into another's, that sounds like a match being lit in an endless cave, the song that says, my bones are your bones, and your bones are my bones, and isn't that enough?

0: short film starring my beloved's living body. Open with the two-lane highway, the ice truck and the ice, your elbow resting on the driver's side window. Zoom in on the toned forearm, the goldenrod rushing by. Missy, our audience can see you now. Show them the gas station delivery where a drunk lady screams about your good looks because there's no original way to say a man is beautiful, and the lady really did scream. Our audience will believe us, and they won't. They'll say people this lovely are only in films. No one with lips this pillowy needs to deliver ice. And here you are, lifting bags and saving up for a weekend in Memphis at the Motel 6. There's no time for dialogue about class or gender. No room to signal that your time with goldenrod is limited. Your time awake is limited. Look how awake you are, how the facial bones move with perfect alignment under the dermis. Cut to the motel, leaving its red light on for your red Bronco. Now the motel's dark interior. Now the bed nears the window where you and a just out of high school date can finally make contact after years of parentally imposed silence. I'm sorry. This film can't access your interior. Your date is the only one directing her memory. Your date is me. My memory is the shower scene, already zoomed in on your face.
1: This is the screenplay by Andy Heckboard. This is the first draft. This is side B, and currently untitled, but one working title is House or Hotel. Today's date, I think, is November 26th, 2023, and I'm in Florida. So where we last left off on the screenplay, audio screenplay, is the first glimpse of the Carboys, and they're kind of like following one after the other, and they're driving around very quickly, but you know, it's kind of a big room, I guess. So they're driving around in their black Tonka car toys size cars, and each one is driven by a different kitten, small gray cat, or different varieties of cats. One of them is a Mexican hairless. Perhaps there's some smoke coming out from behind the tires and the exhausts of the miniature hot rods, with the loud drag racer, funny car type, souped up engine, modified hot rod, rat rod sounds driving around. Sounds like a crazy racetrack in there. And then there, so there's five kittens on five different, same size but different types of fully drivable fast miniature cars somehow. And the kittens on their faces, that's how you can tell which of the monsters they are, with Dracula Sitko with the fangs and maybe, I don't know, some sort of pointed black ears or something like that to indicate that that one is Dracula, maybe a black red cape, as well as some sort of logo of the Sitko oil company somewhere on it, either on the car or the clothes or the something. And this would be the same for behind, which that car. The next kitten would have like little bolts, one each coming out of the side of its neck, maybe stitches going across, fake stitches going across its head, slightly green colored skin, fur. And then it has a Shell Oil logo somewhere. Maybe it's wearing a jumpsuit, a gray jumpsuit, overalls, I mean. And then behind that is the Getty Mummy, and it's got like a, you know, it's a kitten driving a car with some white bandages wrapped sloppily around its head. So that's how you know. And then it's got the Getty logo somewhere. And then behind that is the Exxon creature from the Exxon Lagoon kitten, and it's Mexican hairless, and it's maybe colored green somehow, and it's got the Exxon logo somewhere. Behind that is the kitten with the maybe an extra head mask, fully covering the kitten's head would be a mask that's like a Wolfman mask with the eyes and nose and mouth cut out for the cat to breathe. And there's it has it's maybe a white t-shirt tattered at the ends with the sleeves and the belly, with the green Sinclair dinosaur logo on the shirt. And maybe one of them, maybe out of continuity shot, maybe one shot, there's like, sometimes one of them has like a cigar in their mouth and they're laughing as they drive around. And then maybe that's the only, there's only one time it appears. Maybe Dracula has a cigar. And maybe the Frankenshell oil monster has a sledgehammer that he smashes around, whacking feet of hotel guests or something. Maybe the, I think the Wolfman will have like a brandless, logo-less, generic-looking green bottle to stand for that likes to drink, and it's chugging some, tossing some back as it drives around. Big swigs of liquor. Some unknown liquor. Then there's maybe another one that has something with fire. Maybe not. And maybe another one has, I don't know, like some other kind of vintage 50s type of crazy weaponry or something from cartoon Looney Tunes universe. And they kind of have their own, like, laughs, maniacal here and there, laughs and screams and taunts and this and that. They're monsters, you know.

0: 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I just heard Baka Pygmies reporting Cameroon doing what called the Humming of the Bees. Before that was Fake Girl, he's called Circleless, Andy Heck Boyd from Kentucky doing a tape screenplay for Vacuum Cleaner B, Side B, from the Hotel 3 release. And throughout that set was Jack Callahan's arrangement of Chandler Chords, Cary Chandler Chords, 106 Cary Chandler Chords, the Outside the Club mix performed by the Sim Ensemble. And we'll go into another set here with Ben Vita from his recent release. This is Oblivion Seekers.
1: Oblivion Seekers, I. Oblivion Seekers, you. Oblivion Seekers, we. Oblivion Seekers, they. He hit the inside of a clock and then he died. He looked into the mirror for his heart. Psychic force fields faltering crash. Last days of a transitional species.

best detail, other boredoms, other joys, other boredoms, other joys. She took to the ice in the mall, dressed as a skeleton, tracing infinity, tracing infinity. And for completed ceremonies, the repetitious dreaming, wallpaper in hell, a nihilistic about chaos, the surgical smoke, an ornamentation on a moment in time, often prolific, but never exact. The dream has ended, but you are still asleep. Recover the mindset. The dream has ended. You are still sleeping. You learn these things. Do ask Liz about working with Mayo. Don't ask Mayo about his opera. And now listening to old and new dreams. Speakers straining towards some sort of ecstasy. The ceiling breathes in. The ceiling breathes out. The ceiling a screen. And the eyes project. The lens in motion.

start, false thresholds, torn edges, a subtle wave, across a space, across a divide, a chance to recall, but not touching down, brought on by a dose, brought back from sleep, a pre-imagined space now exploded into a startling number of dimensions, shorter thoughts, redacted images, placing time into a space, a radiant pulse, articulating the room, a moment disguised and recalibrated. Decentralized and now escaped, no memories attached, nor any produced. It is and then is gone, or never really was. There was no explanation, no steps to be explored. A clear channel dream, the last of the new romantics, imprinting the surface into another city. Try to go there. There really is no reason. Imagining other options. Imagining no static. Nothing left on the line. And joined now by the others. So much for us all to talk about. A few minutes alone. Yeah, we'll keep in touch. The perfect dissolve. I, a rhythmic shudder now. Corners left to phrase, so the surface very well now, strategically dented and impossibly dark and not quite weightless at slipping into last, your best guess, and so this again, and now this again, and where, and so this again, and not, now this again, and say, so this again, and show, and not this again, and so this again, and now this again, to begin with, completely destabilized, and brought back from before, a cold take on, too little information, the horizontal view, quickly receding. Less of a guess, more of a feeling, and that feeling proving to be totally incorrect, nonetheless, totally inconsistent, you tend to believe.

to zone.

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1: 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We just heard a bunch of stuff mixed together. We had some Carlos Nino and Miguel Atwood with other collaborators doing Chicago Waves Part 8, which we're listening to a little bit now, too. We also had Bruce Gilbert and Ron West's Frequency Variation work. It's part one of that, mixed in a little Ben Vita from his recent release Oblivion Seekers at the top of that set. Going to another one here. We'll start with a dialogue from good old Joyce of Boyce at Cooper Union many moons ago, talking about every human being an artist.
2: If you understand that term to have such a broad sense, but you speak to an audience that understands the term to have a somewhat narrower sense, it lends to your remarks a quality of sensationalism and a force that's strictly locutionary, just strictly linguistic. It's kind of empty rhetoric.
3: Yeah. But as much as I could do it, I gave already the proofs that it is not only sensation, but it has to be sensation. Otherwise, it would be of no interest. It has to be sensationally. So it has also to be dramatically, because it is a drama. So it is a new way to play the Hamlet on stage. You know, in the street you can see people, they play the Hamlet better than me. Yeah. And that is the whole sense of the thing. So it stays in a very energy in the middle of the understanding of art, and covers also demands of people who are interested in high developed character of painting and high developed ideas of architecture and sculpture. It covers it. But it covers it not even. It is the premise to come to quality in painting. So I say only simple. He who is not, or she who is not interested in social sculpture, will never come in result with painting. There will never be an interesting painting anymore. If there is not a new soil prepared, a new humus prepared for all these questions, for the idea of humankind and his ability with his spirit. Because this solves the energy problem. We are not dependent on fuel. We can also survive with a glass of water, because he has the willpower, the feeling power, and the power of thought. The power of imagination, transformation, inspiration, intuition. And if we go on with this energy, we are independent on fuel. So I must check by myself.
4: Mr. B?
3: I think now, oh yes, another question.
5: Oh, okay,
4: Mr.
5: Yeah.
4: B, can I speak?
5: Continue, yeah.
4: Do you have an American favorite artist, and why?
3: Oh yes, I could tell you about.
4: Why?
3: Why?
4: Who?
3: What?
4: Who?
3: Jackson Pollock.
4: Huh?
3: Jackson Pollock.
4: Why?
3: Because he made a kind of generalization, yes, you know, which impulsed me to do also a kind of generalization. But not in the field of painting, in the field of the energy problem.
4: Right.
3: I found always that Jackson Pollock had a relation to the problem of energies, you know. It was a very mesmerizing kind of painting. It was a power field.
4: Right. Could he be wrong, though?
3: You know?
4: Could he have been wrong?
3: Could
4: he have been wrong?
3: No. No. Never. Never. And so did Elvis Presley.
5: (1836) For some time, the murmurs and grumblings of the two elder servants were confined to Molly's ears. Then they spread to her father's, who, to Molly's dismay, made summary
6: far
5: work
6: and near,
5: with them. As accounts testify, insubordination has begun grumbling louder and louder. Thomas Carlyle,
6: they were met
5: in the
6: with
5: French
6: ridicule,
5: Revolution,
6: the
5: rabble of Cologne or Bremen, hoarsely grumbling out their grating gutturals, were not to be moved by the most impassioned pleading of angels in human form.
6: 1705,
5: soft though their voices
6: Augustine
5: might be,
6: prose,
5: and musical their
6: Bernard
5: tones,
6: Bernard de Mandeville's
5: The Fable of the Bees became a centre point of controversy regarding trade, morality, and social ethics. It was initially a short poem called The Grumbling Hive, or Knaves Turned Honest, in 1705. Mandeville argued that wastefulness, lust, pride, and all the other private vices, those applying to the person's mental state rather than the person's public actions, were good for the society at large, for each led the individual to employ others, to spend freely, and to free capital to flow through the economy. Mandeville's work is full of paradox and is meant, at least partially, to problematise what he saw as the naive philosophy of human progress and inherent virtue. 1833. If you would cease grumbling and look up, your life would be transformed into a Jacob's ladder. Every step onward would be a step upward too. 1850,
6: P.S. Arthur,
5: in Catherine Partrail,
6: attempted
5: in Canadian Crusoes.
6: And the sorrowing.
5: It was a work of time and labour, as the axe was blunt and the oaks hard to cut, but they laboured on without grumbling, and Kate watched the fall of each tree with lively joy. She did not grumble, however, for where is the good of grumbling, where duty is plain, or even when a thing cannot be helped? 1864, George MacDonald.
6: 1857,
5: Ranald Bannerman's Alexander Body. McLaren in Expositions of Holy Scripture. Let him that is without similar sin cast the first stone at these grumbling Israelites.
6: George MacDonald in Salted with Fire.
5: If we have been grumbling in our hearts, it is to God we must confess. Who else has to do with the matter?
6: 1864.
5: Publication of Grumbling, a Sermon by Phillips, Bart James Erasmus. 1869. Publication of The Pulpit's Reply to the Grumbling Pew by author Wickham Tozer. Out upon the angry wind, how from sighing it began to bluster round the merry forge, banging at the wickets and grumbling in the chimney, as if it bullied the jolly bellows from doing anything to order. 1868, Charles Dickens in Martin Chuzzlewit.
6: 1872,
5: Robert Louis Stevenson in New Arabian Nights. The wind was freshening without, it drove the snow before it, and sometimes raised its voice in a victorious whoop and made sepulchral grumblings in the chimney. The squall, which had blown for half an hour and had then slunk away toward Little Gull, grumbling as it went, had sent everything that could seek shelter bowling into New London Harbour under close reefs. 1876, F. Hopkinson Smith in The Veiled Lady. 2002, Afghanistan News, June 10th. Pashtuns are grumbling that Mr. Karzai has given too much power to the Northern Alliance. So, say analysts, a movement was started to install Zahir Shah.
6: Kenya,
5: author, New
6: Gary Thomas,
5: August 19th. Headline, Kenya's ruling party divided over choice of presidential candidate. Mr. Mutahi Ngunyi, a political analyst with a Nairobi-based firm called Africa Consult, says President Moi has violated the constitution by campaigning for one of the presidential hopefuls, Uhuru Kenyatta, one of the founding fathers of KANU. The grumbling over the entire process is about one candidate getting undue advantage over the rest.
6: NATO News, March 25th. Russia, which has fiercely opposed Baltic membership in NATO, has officially tempered its criticism of what one Russian diplomat calls an inevitable expansion into his country's front yard. But the Russian military is still grumbling about the Baltic states falling under NATO's protective
5: 2004.
6: Wing.
5: 2004. United States News, June 30th. Headline: Survey shows drop in support for Bush among Muslim voters. Both George W. Bush and John Kerry have said that the United States should stay the course, he noted. In Washington, D.C., the phrase stay the course means an interminable fumbling, mumbling, grumbling and humbling as the core of foreign policy. The American people are turning against the war in Iraq. They realise they have been lied to and deceived.
7: 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So, for example, this summer, we have been developing a technique which permits us to freeze individual sounds, in this case, sounds from brass instruments, into ice cubes, transforming that familiar icon of the American kitchen, the ice tray, into a recording device. In theory, one could continue to add ice cubes and instruments. But in this case, we're presenting a brass choir of six voices to offer a few moments of gentle harmony in an increasingly cacophonous world. From the Laboratory for Innovation and Acoustic Research, until next time, this is Gregory Whitehead.

0: It's me, honey.
1: Hi.
0: Hi.
1: Okay, what's up?
0: Oh, so what it was, I had to wait until I got down to my studio. I got to do this sound piece for KPFK. Did I tell you about that?
1: No,
0: No, okay. And so what I wanted to do, I was going to call up friends of mine that know a second language.
1: Mm-hmm.
0: And ask them to give me all of the insults they can think of in that language. To see when they run down.
1: Insults to your face?
0: What?
1: Insults
0: oh, it doesn't have to be to
1: face.
0: Me. No, it doesn't have to be to me. No, I got this. I got the idea when I was talking to this kid. And he, you know, came out with a burst of profanity. And I asked him, "Is that all? You know, the words you know?" And he said, "No, I know some more." You know, but he was slower, right? I said, "Is it all?" He said, "No." And he was slower.
1: It came out real slow.
0: And finally, he was just like, you know, like drips out of a faucet. So I always wanted to do that, you know.
1: You want me to think of?
0: Yeah, I was. There are two other people I was calling up too. One is a Greek friend of mine, George, you met him.
1: Yeah.
0: And then Voldemort in Polish.
1: Right.
0: And I thought I'd get you too.
1: Okay. What language do you want me to do?
0: What do you got?
1: I think most of my profanities are Polish because I listen to my parents a lot.
0: Oh, okay.
1: They swear at each other all the time.
0: Oh, okay.
1: But then I could probably think of some in French and probably in Hebrew.
0: Oh. Well, just try to be consistent. This is the one.
1: Okay.
0: And I got to record it now, too.
1: You're doing it over the phone?
0: Yeah.
1: Are you recording it over the phone?
0: I will now.
1: Okay, well, let me think of which one would be better. you already have Polish, right?
0: Yeah, but, what would you rather do it in Polish or Hebrew or what? Where are you better in Polish? It doesn't matter.
1: I think probably I could think quicker in Polish.
0: Okay. But you have to interpret, too.
1: I have to contribute?
0: Interpret.
1: Oh, interpret?
0: Yeah.
1: I'll try as best as I can.
0: Okay.
1: I might be wrong, but I'll... anyway, it'll be my own interpretation
0: okay.
1: If it's not the real one,
0: all
1: right?
0: All right, all right. I don't know, you have to have a particular target in mind, you know, where you can just think of insults out of the air.
1: You want me to start?
0: Okay.
2: Lektion 21.
3: How do you say this in English? Do you have any money? I need some paper, a pencil, some ink, a stamp. How pretty. How nice. How beautiful. How wonderful.
2: Lektion 22.
4: Do you want to have a word like... Do you want to have a word like... Do you want to have a word like... Do you want to have a word like...
5: Ice.
4: Do you want to have a word like... Do you want to have a word like... Do you want to have a word like... Do you want to have a word like...
6: Deum de Deo, lumen de lumine, deum verum de Deo vero, genitum non factum, consubstantialem patri, bellquem omnia facta sunt. 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
7: And I'm gonna finish now. Thank you. I'm gonna finish now. With kind of a fun one. In Homer's Odyssey, Wily Odysseus escapes from the Cyclops. Polyphemus tells him his name is No Man, and then when he blinds him, when they poke the thing in his eye, all the men sneak out on the bellies of the sheep, the giant sheep, and poor old Polyphemus is yelling, he's screaming, and he's saying, No Man's attacking me, No Man's attacking me. So they leave him alone. So the clever Odysseus goes on to have more adventures. So that's that. This has no name, actually. I am no man, I am no man, I am an ice man, I am the ice man, I am a nice man, I am a kind man, I am mankind, a man-child, a child man, a sound man, a sound effect of a man of sound effects, a man of pardoned burps, a man of burpy pardons, a pardon me madam man, a blushing man, a blustery man, not a blaspheming man, not a Bible man, not a bothering man, not a between the bread man, not a banana and peanut butter man, not a by the way man, or by all means man, or well, it'll be okay man, or does your to make tea, man, or will you read Ron Silliman with me, man, or I am that nice man, I am a new man, I am the next man, I am the tan man, I am the man with a van, I am with a plan, man, I am the plan, man, I am the gas man, I am a gas man, I am the map man, I am lost, man. I am the only man, I am the best man, never the married man. I am the real man, I am the reality man, I am the realty man, I am Sam, I am. I am man for man, I am the mango man, go man, I am the freezer man, I am the gas man, I am the water man, I am the backdoor man, I am the digger man, I am the cable man, I am the afternoon man in the afternoon, and the morning man in the morning. I am the nowhere man, I am the nowhere man, I am the everywhere man, I'm in my underwear man, I am the man of all seasons, I am the seasonal man, I am the sessional man, I am the man for all sessions, I am the man of all reason, I am the man of all reasons, I am the man with all your raisins, I am the raison d'etre man, I am the good time man, I am the man at a bad time, I am the man with nothing to lose, I am the man with all to gain, I am the man with your keys, I am the man locked out of my house, I am the right man, I am the Winghausen Stitt man, I am the wiring man, I am the man everybody knows, I am the man everybody forgets, I am manly. Yes. I am that curious man. I am the spurious man. I am the wondering man. I am the wandering man. I am the starty man. I am the sturdy man. Noreen Golfman? I am the storm man. I am the storm window man. I am the strength of man. I am the straw man. I am the ginger man. I am the gingerbread man. I am a tasty man. I am a tasteless man. I taste like man. I taste like man. I taste like man. I sample man. I am a simple man. A sweet man. A savory man. A smart man. A sage man. A swarthy man. A smarmy man. A marmalade man. A made man. A man-made man. A mannequin man. A scam man. A scrimp of man. A shrimp of man. A ring of man. I beg of man. I beg off man, I begot man, I brother man, I brothel man, I broker man, I begun as man, I must be man. I muddle man, I'm the middle man, I manifest man, I manifesto man, I manage man, I mismanage man, I miasma man, I mirage man, I mirror man, misanthropic man, special topics man, I believe man, I lie to man, I write man, I left man, I avoid man, I never call man, I encounter man, I count man, I distract man, I distrust man, I disinfect man, I direct man, I suspect man, I suspend man, I pretend man, I propose man, I protect man, I deflect man, bad breath man, bad teeth man, bad timing man, bad time man, bad tomorrow man, bad telling man, bad toothache man, bad television man, borrow typewriter man, bothered to shave man, bent to hanger man, broken to Volvo man, bored to tears man, bike to beach man, broke my poem man, I have read man, I have read man, I have read to man, I have heard a man, I have need a man, I have bothered man, I have bothered with man, I have need a man, I have need a man, I am a man, but no man is an island. Thank you.
8: 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That was Kevin, you're doing How to Hang Up a Ringing Phoneme, some such, from a collection from 1974, I believe, audio recordings of his poems. Before that was a couple by Gregory Whitehead, What Words Want, interspersed with John Baldessari doing Doripsipsis Attempts Insults in a Second Language from a collection of sound poetry and radio artworks called Happy Ear. And then Gregory Whitehead again, Ice Music, and

And she has been doing field recordings of that space, as well as working with sound artists and writing through her own travels in those regions. She's Mexican herself. A lot of her work's been written about migration issues. She had a couple of books come out not long ago that really got her a lot of attention, including some significant support. This was from a Harvard Arts Lab recording, and forthcoming. I'm sorry, there's a chapbook out that has the first 12 hours of this piece, and then forthcoming is the second 12 hours of Echoes from the Borderlands. We'll listen to a bit of that. Need a little setup, and that'll take us into another set here on Mouse Sounds on WAYO.

0: question. In the beginning, in creation myths, why are the thin skies cloven asunder? And what does cloven asunder really mean?
1: Partido en dos pedazos, torn apart, desmembrar, make a rift.
0: And why are beginnings always torn apart?
2: I don't have a theory.
0: And do things have to be broken to be told?
2: I don't have a theory, but we have eyes, and ears, and a mouth.
3: This is during the flood.
0: And once something is torn apart, what is the rest of the story about?
4: A story not about anything in particular, but a story with copper, barbed wire, walls, bombs, but also rivers and tongues and land.
2: A story of the missing, and the missing story.
1: A story across and along the edges.

0: said no walls, but approved another 100 miles. And Donald Trump smiled for the camera and pissed outside the hole. The new wall is lined with concertina, which comes in spools of long coils that can be expanded like an accordion. It's oil-tempered, lined with razors, and is much harder to cut than ordinary barbed wire. It was invented by the German Horst Dannert in 1930-something, a booming decade for wire.
1: We met some wall tourists once. They were from Seattle, had gone down to see their new concertina-lined wall. Dismounting a big bike, ankles swollen, a lady stood right in front of it and said, oh my, it's real. Like the sun that was real, like the sand that was real, like the sky that was an unbelievably deep

0: shade of blue. She was astonished, she said, impressed. Standing next to her was her less impressionable husband, who explained, well, he explained many things. Said, this is the point, you see, this is how it works.
1: And it's strange to think that barbed comes from barba, beard. And we're not certain, but think that the term barbed is indeed a bearded form of wiring. Barbarum successit civilitas.
0: You see, this is how it works, he said, and as he spoke, describing how this new wall keeps Mexicans out better. The beard that spread, thick and slightly coiled from his chin and cheeks, bubbled up and down, in rhythm with the coils of concertina grafted to the wall that also bounced up and down. Dusty wind gusts whisk and spiral through it. But the hollow barbed coils that stretch along miles and miles, we noticed, were not attached to the Mexican, but to the US side of the wall, which we suppose serves as backdrop for those who freeze for a photo and also keeps Americans from climbing.

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1: De un lado está Tijuana, que perchada en sus cerros pelones se expande hasta topar con pared. Y del otro lado, San Diego, Otay Mesa, with its more angular grid, plotted with warehouses, offices, and hundreds of outlets. At the foot of Otay Mountain, where the outlets give way to scrap yards, auto shops, and trucking facilities, is a conglomerate of prisons and detention centers. The Otay Mesa Detention Center is there.
2: And because of the situations in their household, or war, gangs, and blah, blah, blah. Like, you know what I mean? So a detention center is sort of like a jail for children and adults and teenagers, where they keep the, they take apart the families and send them to detention centers.
3: Why?
2: Because they're mean people.
4: But they are mean, the government, no?
2: See, but I want to explain these, please.
5: Yeah, we won't say anything, don't worry.
2: So they ask them questions, and they are very violent to them and very rude. And so we actually don't really know why they take them. They just don't want them in the U.S. place.
6: But how do you explain that they just don't want them in this U.S. place? Means, by all means possible, keep them walled out or keep them locked in and also keep the woman from having any children.
7: Early in the 20th century, in the name of eugenics, the science of improving stock so as to facilitate reproduction of more suitable races or strains of blood over the less suitable ones, the United States became the first country to enforce compulsory sterilization programs. Women who were deemed feeble-minded were placed in institutions and sterilized irreversibly in the name of eugenics. California imposed mandatory sterilization in 1909 and became the most efficient state implementing eugenics laws, so much so that it became the model for Nazi Germany's racial hygiene laws.
1: At the same time, while California sterilized its women, some of its women, it intensively fertilized its land to the point of infertility. And some of us would like to ask why.
6: And if we want to know why, the question is, what questions should we ask? We drive northeast from Odai, across mountains, and into the Imperial Valley, where in the early 1900s, a company created Calexico and Mexicali for the purpose of encouraging settlement. And where should we look for the answers? Which street corners, which pairs of eyes, which burning fields or blue-green bodies of water?
1: The speculators called Imperial Valley a wasteland, roots that clutch and stony rubbish.
3: But I want to know, who's wasting whose land, Mr. Chairman of the Board?
1: They constructed irrigation canals to divert water from the Colorado River to the Salton Sink, an ancient lake bed which was, by then, a dried-up body of water, raíces que agarran y petre basura. They over-engineered it, though. Se les pasó la mano, and the Colorado swelled, breached, and eroded another two river courses. A man-made cataclysm. A flood. The entire river trapped in a sink.
3: The project was water. Water to turn the desert basin into fertile land. Land for some to labor, labor for some to birth, labor for some to eat, eat for some to grow, grow for some to thrive, thrive for some to rule, rule for some to obey. Obey your laws, you say, señores. Same laws, whatever name you give them. Eugenics, sanitation, population control, immigration act. Dam the rivers, sterilize the woman, seize the land, and take the water.
8: Water has changed the face of the desert and has made the land so fertile that anything grows here. Carrots, dates, onions, lettuce, grapefruit, oranges, lemons, just to name a few. This land brings a higher gross return per agricultural acreage than any land in the nation. And there is water for home and industry.

0: And naturally, in the golf capital of the world, there has to be water for the golf courses. There are 37 golf courses in this area alone. To the desert that was never planned, never dreamed of. Recreation water, the vast Salton Sea. 385 square miles of water formed by accident back in 1905 when the Colorado River ran wild over man-made dikes. A sea in the desert with its wide sandy beaches, no tides or dangerous undercurrents. And with literally millions of fish ready for the taking.
1: California was responsible for one-third of all forced sterilizations. All the fish ready for the taking.
2: But as the salinity rose way beyond a normal sea, and fertilizer waste
1: to remove
2: swept
1: the
2: in,
1: womb,
2: and farm runoff,
1: and usually the cervix too,
2: the landlocked became
1: after which
2: a toxic body
1: is
2: of
1: not
2: water
1: possible.
2: Surrounded by ghost towns and ghost resorts. Some company now wants to channel water running
1: the blocking
2: ducts
1: or
2: underground
1: removal of the fallopian
2: from
1: tubes,
2: the sea inland, desalinating
1: the tubes
2: it,
1: are
2: channeling
1: cloven
2: it,
1: asunder,
2: tubing it,
1: and the skin incision is stitched closed.
2: Just imagine it.
3: Imagine the pipes and lines. There are 2.6 million miles of pipelines, twisted and untwisted fallopians, under the body of the United States of America.
1: Strange that sterilize should mean both clean and make infertile, and strange that labor should mean both to give birth and to work, like the animal laborans we are, in a series of continuous, progressive, painful physical and social contractions of the uterus used to produce goods and services that help the cervix dilate and efface in the service of the economy whereby the fetus moves through the birth canal.
2: Strange that labor should mean both to give birth and to work, but not so strange that we, the animal in you, entre ustedes, padre, señor presidente, chairman of the board, should stand up and take back what you've taken.
4: Support has been highlighted by people who have joined us here today. Furthermore, these groups are committing themselves to help us and some total victory of the team. The developments of the past 7 months are only a slight indication of what is to come. The workers are on the rise. There will be strikes all over the state and throughout the country because Milenos have shown what can be done, and the workers know that they are no longer alone.

the mountain is not a place.

Hey.

0: Good day, sir. 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I hope you're fine and your family. This is Emerson speaking to you. Long time. How is everything? Mr. Kasimu is by my side, listening to what I'm saying to you. Duval, everybody miss you, sir. I hope you miss us too again. How is ABA? Is she doing well? Oh, yes, sir. Before I forget, Duval, my English girl, please, if he got her photos, let me see. Please, I want to see the photos of my English girl. You promised to search for me. Mr. Kasim is here. I think he wants to see something.
1: Hi, man. How you doing? Yeah. I just want to know how you doing, man. I'm doing something. I'm in WhatsApp. I'll get you back later, bro.
0: Yeah, that's Mr. Gassimo. Duval, Mr. Duval, Emerson. Thank you very much. I hope you reply me well. Yeah, take care.

0: is the dawn.
1: It is the dawn.
0: Time has shifted.
2: It is the dawn.
0: Mountains.
1: It is the dawn. Time has shifted.
2: It
0: is the dawn.
1: Mountains.
2: Time has shifted.
0: Dawn.
3: Dawn.
0: Dawn.
3: Time has shifted.
1: It is the dawn.
3: The dawn. Mountain.
0: The air is thinner.
2: Is the dawn.
1: Loom.
2: Dawn.
1: The air is thinner.
3: It.
0: Dawn.
2: Dawn.
1: The air is thinner.
0: The air is thinner.
3: Dawn.
2: The air is thinner.
1: The air is thinner.
2: Dawn.
3: The air is thinner.
2: The air is thinner.
1: The air is thinner.
3: The air is thinner. Dawn.

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1: Hey, welcome back. Thanks for listening to Mouse Sounds again this week. We're going to go out with a little something different. We'll go smog. Let's move to the country. Feels like a, feels like a Memorial Day Friday. Thanks for listening. Stay tuned for the fix coming up at 4 p.m. And I'll see you next week here on Mouse Sounds on Wait.

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Hello, Rochester. Happy Friday. This is The Fix on WAYOLP. Thanks for tuning in. A lot of gaming stuff this week, actually. A lot of just like random news and updates and announcements and that kind of stuff. Getting hyped for video game related things, which is good timing because I actually just, congratulations to me, finished a video game for the first time in a long time. One that I actually have been talking about for quite a while, I think. Sea of Stars, which I will continue to maintain, in my opinion, is probably the best current heavily Chrono Trigger inspired game, which seems to be kind of becoming its own subgenre. There are several, multiple clearly Chrono Trigger specifically inspired games in, I don't know, like the last 5 years or so. It seems like there was kind of, they're cashing in on the nostalgia and they feel like it's time to revisit that kind of exact formula. Another one that I tried was Chained Echoes, which was pretty good, but I don't know, that one never really grabbed me and held me the whole time. Sea of Stars, I greatly, greatly enjoyed, and it was thankfully a little bit longer than I was hoping for. I like fell off of it several times, mostly because I didn't want to finish it too fast. I was worried that it was going to end before I was ready for it to end. And maybe it was a little early, but it's very, very good. And the game is some years old now, but, and there are more coming out. There's Forge of the Fae, and there's like a bunch of other ones that are, they're very clearly inspired by Chrono Trigger, Secret of Mana, that very thin generation, subgeneration of JRPGs and similar are getting a kind of resurgence right now in addition to all of the other normal games. So yay for me. But a bunch of stuff just getting announced in the last week or so. Something I actually forgot to bring up last week, but I'm going to do so now, is the Steam controller, which, as we know, came out a couple of weeks ago. And I don't know if they're still shipping. They still have their reservation system, which seems like they're going to keep going for the additional Steam hardware releases, which still don't have any other actual concrete information, but seem like are closer than they were before, is, you know, getting examined, reviewed, etc. Little secrets being found out about it. Valve being no stranger to adding Easter eggs and things like that, stuff that they produce themselves. Somebody discovered by accident, presumably, that sometimes, and not every time, but sometimes, apparently, if you drop a Steam controller or it detects that it's in free fall, it will use the haptics. So the for a little clarity, the thing has two sets of sort of rumble things in it. So the Steam Deck itself has haptics, so like high, kind of what you'd expect. I think the best way to describe it, the difference between haptics and just rumble is what you would get out of like an Xbox controller, and haptics is what you would get out of a Switch or Switch 2 controller. So it's like the difference between just sort of shaking the controller or much more high definition kind of vibrations going through the thing. So I remember one of the ways that that Nintendo described the difference between the rumble that was in the Wii remote and the haptics that were in the Switch nunchucks was that one of the feelings that they wanted to recreate with the Switch nunchucks was the sensation of ice clinking around in a glass full of water. So that's not something that you can reproduce with simple rumble, which is just motors shaking a little weight around inside of the controller. And it needs something much more high definition, like the haptics. So the Steam Deck itself has haptics built into the trackpads, and that's actually what makes like the little power on beep and stuff like that, and also the clicking sensation, which I knew I'd heard when I first got my Steam Deck that I had heard that was the case, but it was so convincing that I didn't believe it until I actually went out of my way to try and click the trackpads while it was off and the haptics weren't actually doing anything. And the trackpads don't do anything. They're just pressure sensitive. So they, you know, they just sat there dead. But you turn it on and then you kind of press on them and they're very convincingly feel like you're
clicking a button. So it's stuff like that that would be classified as haptics. So the Steam controller has both. It has regular rumble built into it and also has haptics in the trackpads itself. So since you can use haptics to play sort of sounds, since anything, you know, any object that vibrates the air in a frequency that we would normally call sound can make sound. And if you can change that, you can get it to play music or whatever. So one of the things, long story short, one of the things that people found, or somebody found and other people have now confirmed, is that if the Steam controller detects that it's in free fall, so having been dropped or something like that, it will play the very, very famous movie Wilhelm Scream. So for anyone who doesn't know, you probably know what it is, but maybe don't know the term for it. I forget the movie that it originally started from. It was some movie in like the 60s, I think, some cowboy movie. But there was one guy who, I don't know, got shot and falls off a cliff or something like that. And he has this crazy scream where it just goes, "Wah!" And then for whatever reason, that sound captured Hollywood in some way. And they, I don't know exactly the licensing or whatever the legalese behind how it gets used, but that scream gets put into movies just sort of sometimes as a joke, or sometimes it's just like a, you know, an Easter egg kind of thing. I know it's shown up in like Star Wars and all kinds of different movies. So it's out there. So the Steam controller will scream using the Wilhelm scream if you drop it, which is pretty funny. In addition to that, people have made it. They have made software that will get it to actually play music using the haptics of the thing. So somebody made a program where you can just get it to play whatever you want. So, of course, they got it to play the ending theme to the Portal games. I forget what the name of the song was, but the Aperture Science song that's sung by Gladys at the end of the Portal game, it got played through it. So very, very on brand for Valve hardware and fan base. But yeah, I thought that was really funny. Little Easter eggs like that, like making the controller scream when you drop it, is very on brand for them. And I'm interested in seeing if there's any other stuff that people, like, there's no way to know that kind of thing exists without this kind of random event happening. So who knows what else they crammed in there and is just waiting to be uncovered. Speaking of, I know that you're probably about as sick of me talking about the Steam Deck as you are of me talking about AI at this point, but more good news for the Steam Deck, and really just Linux gaming in general and video gaming in general, if you are an AMD fan, because AMD being the company that makes basically, I don't know, at this point they don't have half of the market share, but they have a significantly higher bit of the market share for GPUs than they used to compared to NVIDIA. And they make basically all of the single CPU and GPU chips that go into every single handheld gaming device and a lot of video game consoles and stuff like that. So they definitely have found a very competitive niche that they have settled into. And something, and I say this as I've mentioned before, as an Intel fanboy, I've been buying Intel stuff basically since I could afford it as a child. You know, that was just the thing that you bought for the longest time. But every announcement that AMD comes out with just makes me more and more interested in using their hardware in whatever computer I build next, because they are absolutely killing it as far as long-term support or backwards compatibility of, like, I have a friend who has a relatively older computer at this point. I mean, it's ancient as far as electronics ages go. And it's an Intel-based computer. So he was like, what kind of upgrades can I do this thing? The problem with that is you can't upgrade the CPU in it until you upgrade the motherboard also, because all of the current brand of CPUs are not compatible with a motherboard that old. And then you have to upgrade the RAM, and it just becomes a whole thing. Where AMD has significant, like, supporting hardware of essentially the same age that they're still releasing new processors for that will work in motherboards of that age. So in addition to that, they work much more hard than a seemingly NVIDIA to support things like their
upscaler, their super resolution, their Fidelity FX super resolution. So you may have seen the term FSR. It's their screen scaling thing that lets you run games at lower resolutions and then scale them up without losing too much visual clarity, similar to NVIDIA's DLSS. DLSS has always been technically superior as far as introducing less artifacts and making it look weird when you do that, but AMD's isn't like complete trash. And the good news is the latest version of FSR, FSR 4, and specifically FSR 4.1, they are apparently going to be releasing support for generations of processors that go as far back as the one that's in the Steam Deck itself, meaning the Steam Deck will get to take advantage of the latest upscaling technology from the company that made its chip, where NVIDIA, it seems very uninterested in doing that. They seem like if you want to use the latest version of whatever their upscaler is, so the upcoming DLSS 5 or even DLSS 4, you have to have at least within the last two generations of their graphics card, where at this point, I think the architecture underneath the Steam Deck chip is like three or more generations old. So yeah, I mean, that's awesome because it's effectively a free upgrade for anyone who owns a device that happens to use hardware that goes back that far and is still trying to squeak as much performance out of it as possible. So again, this is one more software optimization that does not require you to buy anything. And it's just an update that's going to happen for these devices. And then everything just works a little better. So awesome. That's great. But I mean, I love to see it because with the prices of electronics these days, you really got to get as much as you can value out of what you already have, because the prices on replacing anything are insane. And, you know, having software updates that provide these kind of performance bonuses is awesome. So that was great, even outside of the Steam Deck itself. But I am obviously personally invested in that one. So yeah, very, very cool. On the lower, on the, I guess, worse side, it did look like we got an official confirmation on the PlayStation, the Sony Studios, no longer bringing narrative single player games to PC, something that was reported before, has now been officially confirmed by Sony themselves. That sucks. I don't like that because those are sort of my favorite type of games. That means like Ghost of Yotai, the Ghost of Tsushima sequel isn't coming to PC anymore. It means the upcoming Horizon game is probably never going to be on PC unless they change their mind sometime in the future. And Saros, Marvel's Wolverine, like there's a bunch of games that I was looking forward to play that now I have to decide if I want to wait to see if they'll change their mind or if I want to buy it on my PS5. And it just feels like they're doing it just to drive further hardware sales because they know that the PlayStation 6 is going to be inordinately expensive. And it seems like everybody is waiting they're trying to push off the next generation of console releases as far as they can because the pricing is going to be insane because the price of just the components are insane. So do not like, but I guess we'll see. Maybe, you know, maybe they'll change their mind in the future. They used to not release them and then they did for a little while and now they're going back to not releasing them. So maybe they'll change their mind once again down the road. Who knows? But, I think we all kind of knew that was going to happen, but now I guess it's official, which is too bad. There was a big shakeup on, not a shakeup, but there's a big effort on the Steam store where Valve is giving their tag system an overhaul. So anyone who doesn't use the Steam store for some reason, basically you just, Valve themselves, the developers who release these games, and users can tag games in certain ways, so then you can find other similar games based on those tags. And the tag system itself is fine, but it's a bit outdated, and there are more relatively recent genres that are being created in the video game world that tags never really specifically matched. So there have been kind of just shoehorning
well, the big example being Vampire Survivors. Vampire Survivors effectively created the entire now subgenre of whatever people were calling it. People calling it a reverse bullet hell, or the sort of unofficial term for the long time was bullet heaven, where you are the thing that's shooting all of the bullets and fireballs and stuff like that, and just going through waves of smaller enemies and stuff like that. And it looks like they did actually officially adopt that bullet heaven tag, because there are a ever growing number of games that fit that definition. But for the longest time, there just wasn't a specific tag that matched it. Survivors Like was another one. So they're giving the tags an overhaul to make them, I guess, just more specific, more accurate towards the games that they are attached to. So if you are a fan of the Valve tag system in helping you discover new games that you might just not be aware of that fit the games that you already enjoy, then hopefully it will be a little more helpful than it used to be. The Steam Frame, still no real announcements on it, but there was a streamer, or I don't know, YouTuber or somebody, some person, a tech reviewer in Germany, apparently got their hands on an actual Steam Frame unit at some point. There's not a lot of details around it because apparently, one, it's not theirs, because anyone who actually got one to review or to use as a dev kit or something like that had to sign an NDA, so you aren't allowed to talk about it until the embargo comes up. But they are working around that. I'm sure that Valve will make some efforts to find out whose unit this actually is. But it's the first hands-on review of any kind of the thing. I think you could probably consider it a leak at this point, because it's not time to review the dang thing at this point. But the initial reviews of it are very encouraging. I mean, it seems, we still don't have, again, any specifics on the price and that kind of stuff, but the actual physical hands-on reviews, I think, are basically what everybody who is interested in this thing is hoping for. So there's a direct comparison of it to some of the other popular VR headset options, like the original Steam Index, which is quite old at this point. And like the Oculus, I think the Oculus 3 was another one that they compared it to, another fully portable headset where the Index, you needed to have a PC to run the

potentially the most comfortable VR headset out there whenever it does get released. There's not a lot of other details that have come up as far as like battery life and performance of playing games on it and all those kind of things just yet. But it seems like the physical review of the thing is pretty much what people are probably hoping for. So again, my personal interest in the thing is probably going to be entirely dictated by the price of it. I am intrigued at a technical level, but depending on the price of it, I mean, that's really going to specify how interested in I am in ever buying one, because I don't know, I've never really been a huge, I've always wanted to be a VR guy. I really like the idea going all the way back to probably at least when I first saw Lawnmower Man. But it's just, I don't, I've never had a good enough use case for them to warrant the kind of high expense. So hopefully we'll find out more soon, because it seems like they are working on getting those units into warehouses and setting up the systems to let the people who want to be able to actually buy them and use them rather than just scalp them to do so. And that's just going to happen when it happens. It still seems like the Steam Machine is probably going to be the next one that's actually available, but who the heck knows? We'll find out when it happens. Some actually good news. So there's a studio called Warhorse Studios that makes a game series called Kingdom Come. So I think the latest one was Kingdom Come Deliverance was the latest one, but Kingdom Come Deliverance 2, I believe, is the latest of the series. I've never actually played any of them, but I have heard very good things about them. They have a pretty avid fan base and they're very well reviewed and they seem pretty good. But the big review, the big news this week is not actually about a new Kingdom Come direct game, but they are working on an open world Middle Earth RPG. So I guess they are calling it a Kingdom Come adventure, which I don't know. I don't know if that fits into the whole schema of the game series in general, just because I haven't played them, but an open world Middle Earth, so Lord of the Rings RPG, made by a company that seems to have done very well within that kind of genre, is already exciting. I mean, you said Lord of the Rings, I'm on board. You said a company that is going to make it is already very popular for making sort of medieval themed RPGs. All right, well, now I'm interested. You got me. So I'll be keeping an eye on that one. It only just got announced. There's not really any real details on when it'll come out or anything like that, but it does seem like those two entities, Lord of the Rings and this company Warhorse Studios, would fit conceivably very well together. And if it's Lord of the Rings, then I'm already interested myself. So I'm looking forward to that one, but yeah, that's pretty cool. The other big gaming announcement from, not really announcement, but sort of gaming win from this past little while, I think it just came out this past week, was the latest in the Forza Horizon series. So this will be Forza Horizon 6 for anyone who has never played one of those. And I only recently got into this series myself. I got Forza Horizon 4 after it was on my wish list for a long time. I've been a racing game guy since basically Gran Turismo 1 on the original PlayStation. But for whatever reason, racing games have been moving away from me. They're just integrating game mechanics that I don't care about myself, and I just want to play the old games, really. But Forza, the series, has been around basically since the original Xbox. I think it was introduced with that, or maybe the 360. I don't remember exactly when the first Forza game came out. But the Forza Horizon series, rather than being a straightforward racing game, is a bit of an outsider, where basically each game takes place in a region. For example, Forza Horizon 4 takes place in the UK. Forza Horizon 6 takes place in Japan. 5, I think, was in Australia. I don't know where the other previous games before that were. But basically, they just throw you into a region, then you just like drive around. And they have events that you can drive to or not. They have in the open world kind of aspect challenges of you have to find these little billboards to smash.

trash, and some of them are in odd places, like on the roof of a house, so you have to be creative about how you're going to get your car up there, and they have thousands of cars to collect and stuff like that, and for whatever reason, it really scratches an itch that I had been missing. It really fits that niche of... This was actually a comment that I brought up to a friend of mine when I was talking about racing games recently, was none of the new racing games that I'm aware of have just like a free drive mode. What if I want to try out settings in my car, but without any other cars around or having to, you know, worry about lap times or anything like that? What if I just want to drive in a giant parking lot and just do donuts and stuff like that? That used to be a thing that you could do in racing games, and now you can't. And the Forza Horizon open world aspect of the thing really does... it scratches that itch for me. And at least for Forza Horizon 4 has like a season mechanic where you can drive through the UK in the different seasons. And, you know, it's got all kinds of stuff to keep you interested. And Forza Horizon 6, which just came out, is apparently the best one yet, both in the technical sort of side of things, because apparently you can still play it on a Steam Deck. And it's very well optimized, so it should be able to play on, you know, most even modest hardware. But also it just sounds like... I haven't played it yet, but it's sort of at the like top of my wish list at this point. Just like the most fun iteration of the Forza Horizon series thus far. The location is great. The racing events are great from everything that I've heard, and everything about it just sounds really good. And they are absolutely obliterating the player counts. Like the highest concurrent player count that they had for Forza Horizon 5, the last one, I think was like 150,000 players at once, where Forza Horizon 6 had one of those early access periods where if you paid extra money, you could play it like a week before everybody else, and you get all the DLCs and stuff like that. But the concurrent player amount behind that early access gate already, so people who aren't willing to pay the extra $30 or whatever it is to play it early, is already at about 275,000 concurrent players. So it is crushing the records as far as like racing game popularity and stuff like that. So if you're looking for a new racing game that will play on probably whatever kind of hardware you have and apparently is extremely fun, then maybe check out Forza Horizon 6, because it sounds awesome to me, and it definitely seems like it's probably going to be right up my alley whenever I do eventually pick it up. Who knows? That's it for video games for this week. The only other thing that I got is that The Boys is finally over. And is it going to go down as one of those shows that just absolutely bombed in the last season? I don't think it was as bad as... All right, so I've watched it. For anyone who hasn't and is avoiding spoilers, I will not spoil it. This is, I think, pretty common knowledge about season 5 just in general, that it has been, at least critically, the least popular season out of everything, out of the rest of the show. I don't know if it's, like I said, I don't think it's as bad as Game of Thrones. That last season was really, really bad. And I don't know if it's even as bad as Walking Dead. I think the show itself, just again, being based on comic book source material and then diverging from that along the way, just fell into the same kind of trap as Walking Dead, where it just overstayed its welcome. I don't know. They lost the plot, and they lost the end target, because ultimately, if you're basing it on the source material, there is a concrete ending to the thing. And it just feels like it got into the... some producer said, well, we got to keep this going, so you need to come up with more ideas so that we can keep this thing going beyond the logical conclusion of whatever it is, or stretch it out, or whatever the heck happened to it. Doesn't seem great. I won't describe the finale
any further than that, I mean, there's plenty of spoilers and stuff on that online to avoid at this point if you haven't yet watched it and you are waiting for like the finale to come out to watch the whole season at once or whatever instead of doing it week to week. But The Boys is finally over. I think the hype around the upcoming spinoff Vought Rising has probably not been rising throughout the course of season five. And then they also, what was that other one? Generation V, whatever. No, was that it? You know, the other like, college spinoff that they did to it. And, just the whole thing, I don't know. The whole thing kind of went off the rails and lots of stuff that, I don't know, lots of elements being introduced to the show just had no payoff or no point or anything. And it's, well, you judge for yourself. I still suggest that if you like, if you've hung in with the show this long, at least finish it. But, you know, a lot of the memes out there about messing up an entire show in the final season up there with the Umbrella Academy, Game of Thrones, Stranger Things, Westworld, The X-Files. Oof, those really the sort of weird reboot X-Files seasons, if you remember those. Yikes, those were really bad. But that's sort of the caliber of failure that people are now claiming that The Boys has. Whether or not that tends to be true once all the reviews and, you know, viewership numbers and stuff like that come in, but it does not seem like it was a fan favorite. But so it goes, I guess, these days. They're just going to make something else, I suppose. But there's plenty more other stuff to watch. And until then, this has been The Fix on WAYOLP. Thanks for listening. And until next week, peace.

Yo, bounty hunting is a complicated profession. If you want to make it as a bounty hunter, it's easy. Make the best deal for yourself and survive. Rifty Beats, Mega Ran. Remember, this is

It is.

0: It is a great day to be marked safe from the new Drake album. It is. Go down to five. Go down to five. We are evicting Roger Jones from his usual spot. How does five sound?
1: Okay, hold on.
0: Can you hear the
2: okay,
0: James Brown?
2: Okay, yeah. Yes, absolutely.
0: Yes.
2: In the building. A cello-less show.
0: Thank God for that. You're welcome, Rochester. Roger and I are going to play James Brown.
2: Listen.
0: And talk about stock portfolio.
2: Okay, or retro hip-hop, I guess.
0: This will feel so much less like

0: idiot. Curaçao is a beautiful place, and it's definitely one of the wonders of this world. It really is gorgeous. The water, the people, the land, everything is excellent. Wonderful. But yeah, the week has been fantastic. The only hiccup, Danny, Max B.
1: Very, very, very odd.
0: But
1: he is a strange list of people who should have stayed in jail.
0: But
1: sorry.
0: You know what? But you know what the wife said? It screams 50 Cent How to Rob. You name prominent figures to get attention. And that was the first thing she said when I was telling her exactly what was going on. She's like, who does this dude think he is? 50 Cent, and he's trying to do his version of How to Rob. And what I want to say to the listeners out there while we have some time, this is everything that's wrong with the culture right now.
1: Here we go.
0: Absolutely. When you can't respect the pioneers, and I want to shout out all the veterans, the veteran MCs that have been stepping up and speaking on behalf of Big Daddy Kane, and fans in general posting pictures and posting their stories when they met Big Daddy Kane and what he's contributed to the culture. Max B is everything that's wrong, because we clearly have not done a good job in putting the history of our pioneers out there.
1: Evidently not.
0: Because you would never take this kind of position. You wouldn't take this kind of position in another genre of music, because they'd cancel you. To say what he said and the way he said
1: it. Or laugh at you. If not
0: exactly.
1: Like, label you a pariah and try to quote-unquote cancel you, they'd be like, you're out of your mind.
0: Exactly. Like, that's like immediately just like, you know, I haven't heard anything Nori said, but something similar. I remember Memphis Bleek saying that he was going to battle Nas and destroy him. And immediately Nori said, are you serious? He's just like, because if Nas diss me, I'll just take it and be like, okay, that's just a L I got to take. It's like they laughed at him.
1: Right.
0: And again, like I said, I don't want to harp on this. What I love and what everyone has been saying, what I actually said to my wife, just to sum this up. Kane, do not respond to this clown. Don't give him the attention that he's begging for. That's all he's doing.
1: Right, like, what do you even say?
0: Exactly. Huh? You talking about Max B?
1: Correct. What does Big Daddy Kane even say to, like...
0: Exactly. Why address this nobody?
1: Correct.
0: And that's what he... Like you said, his claim to fame is he went to prison.
1: Right.
0: You know, there's nothing else. So, like I said, that's the lone hiccup this week. Nothing really crazy in hip-hop news that, you know, basically unfortunately did not shadow that. It should have. But, yeah. But I want to shout my queen out again, because that's the first thing she said. This dude is trying to do a How to Rob 2026. I'll diss Kane, rock him, KRS-One. I'll put myself in a class and essentially insult the legacy of Nas, Big Pun, Big L, put me in that category. For what? I guess you got to know what a bum MC is compared to legit MCs. So maybe that's what he meant.
1: I mean, I like Max's mixtapes well enough, and Vigilante Season is more or less a dope album. It's not something that I will return to time and time again.
0: Exactly.
1: Other than the big French Montana cosign, it's kind of like, well, if you ride or die for Dipset, because Max B is Harlem, right? So he's kind of that.
0: Okay.
1: That... milieu adjacent.
0: Okay.
1: And of course, Max is your guy. And Max kind of has represented this, the flashier kind of, you know, devil may care, riches and luxury, again, aura that I, again, Dipset
0: right.
1: did it, or Cameron, I should say, did it better.
0: Thank you.
1: Jones did it better.
0: Absolutely.
1: Right?
0: So. Absolutely.
1: I've always kind of said what I'm primarily looking for in an MC is, are you giving me something that I can't get anywhere else?
0: I hear him.
1: I'm spooked. The thing has started. Lupe Fiasco in the news for tongue-in-cheekly addressing a crowd at a live show.
0: I know what you're about to say.
1: My fans have oped up my legacy.
0: Don't blame the fans.
1: I mean...
0: The Food and Liquor album, Danny. Is
1: correct. Now, Lupe Fiasco, again, probably...
0: Is an extreme talent lyrically. He is phenomenal.
1: But it's a good kind of... In the series of what happened. Like, what happened here?
0: Because right,
1: with that
0: right.
1: Kanye cosign in 06, yeah, there is no reason why you wouldn't.
0: Right.
1: Especially if your pen game was sharp.
0: Right.

0: like ascend to the stratosphere. He was there right. for a little bit. I think ultimately what happened is that his albums really stopped hitting. His albums didn't really, if you care about this, number one, his albums did not maintain cohesive, like I'm gonna set aside an hour.
1: Okay.
0: I'm gonna set aside an hour and listen to Lupe Fiasco, a full Lupe Fiasco mm-hmm. album. You can get that with Food and Liquor. Mm-hmm. You can get that with Cool, but probably not any of the releases after. Now, I know he has his diehard fans that will right. probably say the record that had Murals, Lasers really is not a good record. I'm sorry, I'm not going to co-sign that one, but Food and Liquor Part 2. I know Lupe has his diehards, and that's well mm-hmm. earned, but it was very much kind of, you know, something about this is not, that may have been a certified, like, no street jam. Sean B, I don't know what Mike.
2: What's up, little bro?
0: Sean B is in the house. Sean B, they took the tapes off all the mics, so you're gonna have to kind of
2: look it up. I can already. You've been hanging out with Cello, haven't you?
3: Nah, I just woke up.
0: Text the man and then find out where he is, though.
3: Okay.
0: Because we ain't gonna have much of a show if Cello Brown.
2: Yeah, this is the like this is the championship round here.
0: Well, man, don't let your mouth write a check that your ass can't cash.
2: Oh no, man. Well, you know what I was gonna say, Danny. What did you think about that time arc where Mos Def basically sent a challenge out to the hip hop community?
0: Don't call him on air, dude. Go into the other room. We're trying to do a show.
2: He said, himself, Black Thought, and King Los were the A-team, and that they could take down any MCs who stepped to them. And it was Lupe who was the first one to say, okay, I'm first up.
0: What year? I remember that. Do you recall what year Mos said that?
2: It had, Danny, it had to be maybe, what, 2010, maybe?
0: Okay. This feels like eternities ago. Yeah. Where is our fearless leader?
3: He said he's on his way.
2: He just said that to Danny. He said that to Danny like 25 minutes ago.
0: Correct. I was quoted. Ted, I'm not airing this man's dirty laundry because I know.
2: Our guest is over here doing his taxes because he's waiting to.
0: I know our listeners want the really hot gossip. So far be it for me to air the uninteresting dirty laundry about Cello Brown. Yes, Cello is tardy to his own show. Yeah,
4: Sean B is tardy too, so I can't even speak. But Sean B was.
0: Can you hear yourself? Well, can you hear yourself in the headphones?
4: I think so.
2: Well, you know what? I want to say something. For the second time, Danny, you stepped up and you're doing a phenomenal job.
0: I am not the stepfather. I am the father that stepped up.
2: You know
0: shout
2: what I
0: out
2: want you
0: Colin
2: to,
0: Pace.
2: You know what I want you
4: can
2: to
4: you
2: do,
4: Can you hear
2: Danny?
4: Me in the mic?
2: Danny.
0: I don't have headphones.
4: Can you hear me?
0: Hang on.
2: In the mic, go ahead and say something again.
4: Talking. Okay, we are.
2: You know what I want you to do, Dad? I want you to find Two Short Songs Stepdaddy, and I want you to play that the next
0: time. I doubt I can find that edited.
2: Shorty the Pimp.
0: I doubt I can find that edited.
2: But no, I wanted to get your thoughts on that because they would have destroyed Lupe, man. You got Black Thought.
4: Lupe
2: King
4: Fiasco?
2: Lowe's, yes. Black Thought.
4: No, I'm listening. I'm listening. I don't know what's going on.
2: There is no way. He's talented, but no. That's another tier.
4: Wait,
2: tier
4: what is this that we're talking about?
2: Back in, I want to say around 2010. Mm-hmm. Lupe responded to a challenge that Mos Def put out there that he, Black Thought, and King Los would demolish any assemblage of MCs that challenged them.
4: Lupe and cool, but nah.
2: No, it's man. Like, look. We're talking
4: just
2: about
4: stick to kicking and pushing,
2: and actually and because coasting. When Mos put out the King Los, I went back and I said, let me check this dude out. I said, oh my god, this dude is a monster. But I already knew Thought was like he was the last Titan from my era.
3: Sure.
2: And I said, you're not getting past this dude. It's not gonna happen. You know, so. I just, you know, when we were talking about as far as what happened with, because Lupe, basically Danny brought up, Lupe recently told, what was it, at a school or concert? Was it a concert?
0: He was at a concert.
2: He told the crowd that they effed up his career.
0: You saw that, right, Sean?
3: I did see that.
0: Lupe Fiasco.
2: No, when I said it, Sean's shoulders
4: went out. speaking of foolishness, right? I know you guys saw this. Don't. Look, I've been on my Danny Kay and Roger Jones studying the hip hop game more.
0: Okay. Don't but, boost.
4: I don't know if you've seen this, but
0: cease immediately. I would not the spark, acumen, mm-hmm. and illness that Roger Jones and I possess, I would not wish on anybody. I would not wish on anybody.
4: No, but look, Greg. Continue. I think it was a Jada and Joe podcast.
2: There we go. Which one? There's so many to just disclaim.
4: Max B.
2: Oh, Max come B. Max on.
0: B. We talked Max about B. this already.
2: Wasn't that on Danny? The comments were made on $1 million worth of game, or what is that?
4: No, podcast? it was Joe and Jada's podcast.
2: Was it on there?
4: I think it was on there because if I'm not mistaken, because
2: I thought
4: he made
2: it was
4: the
2: on
0: Fat Joe and Jadakiss podcast is slowly becoming like wild.
4: They were like, whoa, what you mean? And he was like,
2: and here's why I say I think, because Joe then posted a video basically disclaiming everything Max B said, every single thing.
4: And it's like, I don't knock Max B as an artist, but it's like 18 years, you don't know what Danny Kane ain't been doing, you know what I'm saying?
0: 18 years.
4: You was locked up for 18 years, and now you out talking about
0: Then you came to something. Rochester, New York, where grown men threw their panties at
4: and did it. And did a walkthrough.
0: Should be ashamed.
2: Shout out, and then, shout out to my mayor, Bear Brown, and to feel safe.
4: I'm gonna adjust another thing. Wait, I gotta turn my live on.
2: No, I just, like I said, how you doing?
4: Blakey is in the building.
1: What's good? What's
4: Fly
1: good,
4: high. Dude. What's good, big peace. Bro?
2: Peace. Raj, bro.
5: What's good, big bro?
2: Good seeing you. Yo, Kiko. We on the air, bro. Okay.
0: We can go into a music break. We got.
2: You want to go into another music break?
0: We got the guests coming in.
2: He better listen, man. It's 5:37.
0: Wait, you can't prove that.
2: Are you serious?
4: I'm going to address this one.
0: On Pie Rule, though. On Blow Up Pie Rule, we're going to beat Chella Brown's ass.
2: Oh, man.
0: Scarface on Wayo.
2: That's what I'm saying.

The Reaper, just relax and let it go. Because there's no way you can fight it, though you'll still try. And you can try it till you fight it, but you'll still die. Your spirits leave your body and your mind clears. The rigor mortis starts to set, now you

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2: Dan,
1: Roger,
2: Sean B.,
1: Renfro, the homeless custodian who will be working on Memorial Day. Sorry, it is a work day, Renfro. The Fetter Industrial Park Studio Orchestra. Today's special guest, Roger, performing his chart-topping hit, you better recognize, yes, it's Sam Snead! Sam Snead! And now, here's Cello.
3: Yeah, the fact that it's like 48 minutes into the program and you're just now doing that.
4: Hey,
5: yeah,
4: yo. Can you hear me in your earphones?
5: I can hear
3: here
5: you.
3: Here we go. I heard this over the air that you guys were, can you hear me? Can you hear me now? Get over it.
5: Well, how about this? How about you get here on time and we can do a sound check?
3: We do a sound check every
6: Ooh, do you have
3: every
6: your
3: afternoon.
6: Sweet treats, Sean B? Give me. I deserve a snack honorarium for that. The gorge of 45
3: minutes. You guys
5: enjoy
3: have gorged.
5: Yourself.
3: You guys have gorged all the candy. Thank you very much.
5: Unbelievable.
6: Very much. We are tubbing.
3: I don't want to know. What is? I don't want any of that. What kind of candy is that?
6: Starburst.
5: Got.
3: Yeah, never mind.
1: In no that copy. Last no set, line. You heard the illustrious sounds of Benny the Butcher, 38 Spech, and Ransom.
5: Show,
1: that song is called Band
5: quick.
1: Of Brothers.
5: I'm
1: Harry
5: sure
1: Fraud on the
5: guy,
1: beat.
5: But...
1: Fonte with Pastor Tiglio. Fonte of Lil Brother fame. Yeah, Scarface, pork. Seen a Man Die. Good set, DK.
4: Yes.
3: All right, everyone, remind yourselves, reminding me to remind yourselves, WAYOLP Rochester. We are on live, WAYOFM.org. You can check us out live. Once I push this button here, you can now see me and Danny K.
6: Yeah,
3: you can now see the board, and everybody's here all over the globe, everybody. So go to there. You can stream us live. And you can hear all the antics and all the mistakes Danny K makes. Thank
5: can
3: goodness.
5: I,
3: yes.
5: Because I know we're waiting on our guests.
3: Yeah, we're
5: right?
3: waiting on the beat battle.
5: Can
3: we
5: I
3: got
5: say,
3: a beat battle
5: well,
3: going
5: can
3: on
5: I
3: tonight.
5: Say something real quick?
3: Quick?
5: Can you turn the music down just a little bit?
7: You about to preach.
5: I just wanted to take the show opportunity on this platform to give a moment of silence. We lost Rob Bass today. So he and his DJ have both passed. My wife sent me some information a few minutes ago. He was having a private battle with cancer. She seems to think it might have been prostate or colon cancer. So 59 years old. So yeah, just when I think of Rob Bass, of course, we all think of It Takes Two. And I think of myself.
6: It takes two to make a thing.
5: In summer school, that summer that record went crazy, was bananas.
3: Yeah.
5: So, but yeah, I just wanted
3: Joy and
5: this
3: Pain.
5: Crazy.
3: Joy and Pain was another. I think that was my dad's favorite because I think
5: because of the record.
3: Like
5: the original. Yeah.
3: I think it would have came on.
5: That's when I knew his career hit a ceiling. But he was touring very heavy.
3: Give it up.
5: On the strength of It Takes Two, and
3: I
5: this
3: mean,
5: has been for years.
3: To that, though. They still
5: exactly.
3: To that,
6: can we flip? So.
3: You need another moment of silence?
5: Well, no, he recognized that he was interrupting it.
3: Oh, excuse me.
5: Thank you, Danny.
6: Can you play an instrumental?
5: I bet you that's Damon.
3: All right. Yeah, all right. Let's see what's going on at the door here.
6: I'll let Times in if he's at the door.
3: You.
6: Then I'll eat the rest of Sean B's Starburst. All
3: right. Hi, come on.
5: Shame.
6: Is he at the door?
3: Yes. All right. Yes, sir.
5: So.
3: They just know all our business, all over the air, don't they?
5: Why was this?
3: Hey, we're live.
5: That's good. I thought that was the objective.
3: He asked me to do something, and I forgot that quick. So
5: you bothered by the fact that our listeners are listening.
3: I'm bothered, right? Stop paying us any attention,
5: please. Man, this is really
3: please
5: this
3: stop.
5: Show.
3: I mean, I was actually a listener for like about a good couple
5: what
3: of minutes.
5: What did you think?
3: And you guys, yeah, you guys are terrible.
5: I mean, really?
3: Nyack,
5: really? You know what? I'm upset with you.
3: Yes.
5: Where's my picture?
3: Who else is it?
5: Where's my picture of the grandbaby?
3: He's in big, too.
5: Oh, yeah,
3: he's
5: no. Big. Yeah, I wanted big. The little baby picture, man.
3: Yeah, I got it. I don't have any. What? I got to steal them off my son's Instagram.
5: And look, man, jeans are crazy.
3: He hasn't sent me
5: because he is absolutely a little cello. He is, man.
3: Yeah.
5: He is a little, it. Yes. Genetics is bananas, man.
3: Well, it's a good thing then. It's a great thing because, you know,
2: should I use
3: like,
2: this?
3: Just like the Starks, we are from the north.
2: If you're not doing anything this weekend.
3: We're never doing anything in this weekend, according
6: in
3: to you.
6: This corner,
2: I'm talking to the radio.
6: Standing 6 foot even.
5: He said I'm talking to the radio.
6: Oh, Sirius Times didn't come in. I was going to intro him.
2: Yeah, but I said, you see, I just interrupted me.
5: This is not happening.
2: If you're not doing anything this weekend, pull up to High End New York. They got comedy on the wedge featuring Black Mel, Terry, Good News, Country Boy, Izzy, Gary.
5: I told him.
2: Music by Jess Rock.
3: Let me turn Roger's mic off. I'm going to turn Roger's mic off.
2: The show starts at 5 p.m. and the comedy starts at 7 p.m. What's good, my boy? So if you're not doing anything, make sure you go pull up to that. It's going to be a little, it's going to be a lit situation. And I'm hosting it, by the way. So come pull up.
7: I'll hold the seat down.
5: Yeah, we waiting.
3: Hey,
5: on
3: the does he ever end any of those without I'm hosting, by the way?
2: No, because some of them I don't. I just try to.
3: Well, that's good, though. I mean, I'm trying to get it out there that, you know what I'm saying, you're a pretty good host, man, because you get it. You get axed all the time.
2: I'm trying.
3: And I don't mean axed like most people get axed. Axed. But, yeah, you get that's a good thing going on. You guys sounded pretty great from outside, man. You guys sounded really good. Golden's still outside, right?
5: You can hear me.
3: You saw Golden was out there, right?
5: Thank you. Thank you. See, something's up with this. I can't hear me.
3: You can't hear yourself?
2: No. I can't hear Cello.
3: That's all that really matters, bro.
5: That's all.
2: Can you hear me?
5: See if this the dials.
3: Yes, were you sitting there last time when you were saying that?
6: Yo, man, apropos of nothing, they need to put the numbered labels back on these microphones.
3: Yeah, they're not on there anymore.
6: Zone 5 is labeled, and the rest of it is just...
3: Turn them all up, man. Just turn them all up, man.
5: Yeah, turn them all up. Because I can hear out, but I can't.
3: Because I want to go over there and do it, but I'm tired of doing it. I want you guys to do it.
5: Like, I can hear you, Cello. I can't hear me,
3: though. You still can't hear yourself?
5: No. Can you hear me in your phone?
3: I hear you fine. Just because you can't hear you doesn't mean that. I tell you that all the time, man. I tell you that all the time. I saw that you guys.
5: Thank you.
3: You can't? Because he's turning them down instead of up.
2: No, I'm turning them this way.
5: He's got them up. He's turning them up.
2: Yeah, look.
3: Hold on.
5: Yeah. Hit the button.
3: Now, I'm good. Now try it.
5: Okay.
3: Try.
5: All right. Yes.
2: Now I hear him.
5: Thank you.
2: Me.
5: See, we had to get serious for things to work. See what I'm saying?
2: Serious.
6: While we got, they while could we hear got they here, subs when I was running the console. Well, I'm just saying.
5: Well, hold up. While we got little bro in the building, I got some questions.
3: Uh-oh.
5: You know it's time to get
3: turn
5: serious.
3: Turn the music down a little bit. Time to turn the music down.
5: I got some questions.
3: All right, you guys do that.
5: First
3: and I'll send
5: of all,
3: everybody to where we going.
5: In these serious times, we had to get serious times.
8: Yes, sir.
5: On the airwaves. How you just gonna just hit us with this project out of the blue, this amazing project that's about to happen?
8: I mean, you know, that's what we do, man. I gotta keep it going, man. I gotta keep pumping that work out here, so to speak.
5: So was you and 38 Special in the gym and you just hit him up online? What was going on, man?
8: Nah. Shout out to my people, Sean B.
2: Yes, sir.
8: The other Sean B. right. Third part, you know, that's my bro. I grew up with Special.
5: No doubt. You grew up with everybody. Yeah, I see the pics, man.
8: Yeah, same neighborhood and all that. So exactly. Third party got us together, man, and made it happen.
5: Okay.
8: So it's just a song, though. It's not a project.
5: Who's doing the production on the project?
8: 5-8 Fever is doing.
5: You're
8: the
5: doing another
8: on that
5: one.
8: Joint.
5: This is crazy.
8: Yeah. He got a couple joints on it, but I reached out to a couple different people.
5: Okay. I know how you get down.
8: It's a 5-shot clip, though. It ain't like it's not a full. It's just an EP.
5: Okay.
8: So that's how I'm approaching it for.
5: I like that.
8: I feel differently. You know what I'm saying?
5: You know that's how the guy Rakim would do a project. They would want to force.
8: Yeah.
5: 10 and 15 tracks out of him.
8: Plus,
5: but he writes like he feels it. And if he don't feel it, he don't force it.
8: Right.
2: Definitely doing a live review on it, too.
5: I mentioned that last week when I talked about it.
6: They're going to drag your ass in the live review, Steve.
5: That's what's crazy. You know what I thought?
6: They're going to drag your ass.
5: He must have heard me and showed up this way.
8: Man, the way the universe works, man.
5: Okay.
2: Manifestation.
5: No doubt.
8: Absolutely. But, yeah, we hitting him like that just because the algorithm, the way the world is now, man, you got to get in there and get out.
6: Yeah.
8: Everybody, you know what I'm saying? You drop 12 songs, people's attention span so short, bro.
5: That's right.
6: Nobody
5: right.
6: That's crazy.
8: It's so unfortunate because that ain't the era we come up in. We come up in
6: double CDs,
8: whole experiences and all
5: that's
8: that.
5: That's right. De La Soul, 33 tracks.
8: Right.
5: Right.
6: Who at the door? So,
8: yeah.
5: That's what I like that.
6: Dave.
5: Yeah, so, what is it?
3: Somebody coming.
5: You got mental hygiene.
8: Mental health department.
5: Mental health department.
3: Yeah, yeah. He said mental hygiene.
5: Isn't it? Wait, bro. Is it the same?
3: No.
5: Thank you.
2: Hygiene and what you call it?
5: I mean, somebody joking about it who desperately needs it.
8: You can reach for it.
2: Okay. Yeah, you know what I'm saying? I work with mental health, so I was like, that's a little bit, I like that, though.
5: Because you got a lot of your peers that MC that champion that, man.
8: Right, right. Yeah.
5: So I like that.
8: It's a universal thing that we all need to address.
5: Absolutely.
8: And I think wearing it, you know, we all visual creatures, man. So if you see something like that, it's going to start some engagement.
5: I got
8: That's part of the whole thing. So, you know.
5: I like the joint you posted, man.
8: Which one?
5: You just recently put a video. I didn't see the title.
8: Oh, that's.
5: I commented on it.
8: Shout out to my boy BG and Black. That's a joint off my project called Don't Blame the Shooter. I did that a couple joints ago.
5: That's all right.
8: Yeah, it's called Serious Motivation. That's out now on YouTube.
5: Okay.
8: Yeah. It's me and bro went to work on that one.
5: That's all right.
8: Yeah, absolutely.
5: But we definitely here for it. You know what I'm saying? Now, this time, I don't know. You know, I know you be busy, man. Mm-hmm. Little bro here has been doing the music reviews for the projects. So I actually talked him up while I was talking about your project.
8: Okay.
5: You know,
8: so, hey, talk up $1 million for me, man, because you want to roll right now. Like, you feel me? Like, yeah.
5: But he has been doing an outstanding job. And, I said the project to be reviewed by our own Sean B, but I gave the listeners a few details, you know, of course, telling them, you know, you fam, you've been through here mad times and whatnot, but I'm like, yo, believe your eyes, basically. Believe your eyes, this is about to happen.
8: Man, definitely, I'm dropping it next month, man. Crisis of Leadership, that's the
5: crazy
8: title.
5: And it's timely, too, that title right there.
8: Yeah, man.
5: Because
8: yeah.
5: That's right where we are.
8: A lot of duality, a lot of up and down, a lot of left, right. You know, we all battle with, I would say, crisis of leadership internally. You know what I mean? So I got a couple cuts that speak to that and put energy towards that. So
5: you know I'm here for it, bro.
7: Who's got the beats on the new record?
8: Fever got a couple joints on there.
7: With Special, that's major.
8: He got a place
5: Danny.
8: For Fever.
7: No, dead ass, though.
5: It took you. He's like, where you went, oh, my God. like, he was excited.
7: Well, obviously, Special being the caliber that
5: he is,
7: it's like, this could go a number of ways. You could get top tier talent at that. Who, Steve? Do you know who did the beats? I want to say this record's a few years old now. Special's album with Kool G Rap. I think Moss, the producer Moss, has
5: Moss
7: some beats.
5: Is crazy.
7: Moss is crazy.
8: I might venture to say Venture. Yeah, I'm about to say Special probably did some of those beats.
7: Right?
8: Yeah,
7: on the Kool G Rap record.
8: Okay. Yeah, man. Shout out to Feed, man. We came a long way, so I'm glad that, you know, we was able to make that connect.
5: I just wanted to listen. I want to hear y'all going back and forth, bro. You already know. Because you ain't nobody slouch on that microphone. Never.
8: And ain't nothing changed. You know, it's business as usual. You know, shout out to bro, you know what I mean, for even, you know, being willing to do that because it's also validation, so to speak.
5: Mm-hmm.
8: Because he ain't just about to link up with nobody.
5: So, right.
8: You know what I mean? That speaks for
5: itself. Well, that's why I knew it was going to be Special.
7: Yeah. To that end, and Kev, I hope you don't mind putting it out there, it was about 5 years ago this summer where Puppet kind of put Fever on everybody's radar. It's like, yo, this guy, I've never heard of him, is sending me beats. Some of them sound a little like Griselda, but others are very dope. And we hooked up with Fever and started a friendship, and he started
8: again, man. That's why, not to cut you off, but that's why these situations, these platforms, is important that y'all doing the beat battles, because that's literally how I met Fever.
5: I remember the night I was judging, and you was like, "Yo,
8: who is this, Raj? Bro?
5: I gotta get this."
2: The net worth.
8: And you probably wouldn't have had a lot of the good quality in the music that you hear after that. You know what I mean? If it wasn't for situations like
5: that. Yes, sir.
8: So y'all keep doing y'all thing, man. Keep this going, because we keep networking, keep finding beautiful talent and linking up.
5: And we got some master beat makers, boy. Yeah, I mean, just some outstanding production we've heard. I missed 2 weeks, but, you know, came through. I'm waiting for Cello to say something. I'm fired. I got written up. Something. I'm just waiting for him to say something.
2: They wrote me up last week. Well, it's basically like we're doing it basically
3: to promote the idea that and the fact that you don't have to always go to YouTube for music.
5: That's right.
6: You shouldn't be stealing.
2: Do I have to make my comment again?
3: No, you guys will not have to make that comment again.
2: Okay, because I'm
5: oh no.
3: But
8: or just pay them brothers.
3: Yeah, you know just get to know
2: if
3: them.
2: Because
3: yeah.
2: if you get
8: no
2: a
8: business,
2: because if you're an artist and you get a
3: right.
2: a track off YouTube.
3: So yeah, we don't have to. So there's really nothing wrong with it, but at the same time, you do have producers that are in your city.
8: That's right. Patronize the crib. First.
7: I'm gonna say this real quick, and then I'm gonna end mine. These AI. Yo, hear me out though.
5: Go ahead, Dan.
7: These AI. We don't know what number that is. Who knows? These AI flyers and the AI album art is one thing. Mm-hmm. I'm not with it, but cool. Do your thing. Once we start getting into AI production, and we are essentially there, then all bets are off, because then you can start fabricating particular rappers' voices.
5: Yeah.
7: Like the, we don't have to say who, but we know some posthumous releases of deceased MCs where they are definitely using AI technology to complete the songs, for better or worse. So what ultimately that does, if you are involved in the performing arts, a robot will replace you. Unless you are offering, without any certain doubt, a product that no one else is offering that people want to both engage with as art and commerce. So this AI is a very slippery slope. Caution yourself.
5: Yeah.
3: Okay, well, let's, you know.
5: Are we still, who are we waiting there? Who are we waiting on?
3: We're waiting on Just Dave. He should be on his way. We got TC Beats.
5: Oh yeah, I saw when he got in here. Peace.
3: TC, what you working with today?
5: You want to come on and get on the microphone?
3: You guys can just switch.
2: Yeah, because they about to.
6: Serious time. Get out of here.
5: It's getting serious. Could you
3: get
5: up in here?
3: You over here?
5: All right.
3: So
5: earphones on and talk to the people.
3: Okay, we doing it the same way we did before.
2: If he don't pull up, you're going to be battling me, you know what I'm saying?
5: Oh, so now you're and
2: ready.
5: This is
2: you're ready. My beats is
5: listen, boy. He has this play school. Xylophone.
3: He has
5: He's
3: all
5: dangerous.
3: His, he has you all his mean? Beats on his Apple Watch. That would be exciting to see.
2: Yeah, that'd be fine.
5: No, it won't. I'm out of here. The minute the Apple Watch comes out, I'm gone.
3: Yo, listen, I'm guaranteeing you can do it at some point. In some faction, you can probably put a couple of beats on your iPhone. Or
8: Yo, I ain't gonna lie.
5: Yeah, holla at the people.
8: I ain't gonna lie. If somebody won against me in the beat battle off of Apple Watch,
5: that'd be
8: that's
5: it.
8: Like worse than AI. That's
5: crazy. That is worse than AI.
3: Yeah, it's time to go.
5: That's
3: after
5: worse.
3: That. My man was just like, yeah, how about that? How about that, huh? And is the ear dropping them to the DJ? That'd be dope.
5: No.
3: That's fire.
5: That would be insane.
3: Tech. Don't fear technology. Like
2: just
3: with the AI.
2: Just tap the screen.
3: Don't fear it.
2: Over.
3: Don't fear AI.
5: Is that use what you call it fear?
3: Use it to your advantage.
5: Yeah.
6: You can constructively
3: use it to your advantage. As long as you don't use your creative aspect. You know what I'm
5: and
3: saying?
5: And common sense.
7: Y'all be making AI pornography. Hey, yo.
5: Uh-oh.
3: Back down on the plane. My business is my own. shout out to Dub, man. Shout out to Dub Beats. I see him out there, bro. Killed it last week.
5: These battles have been insane, man.
2: They have been.
5: So looking forward to this.
3: Let's see what was I about to say. I'm waiting for Just Dave, who is not here
5: Why
3: yet.
5: Why don't you let us know what you've been up to since we saw you last?
6: Yeah, man.
8: Hey,
3: yeah,
8: it's a lot.
5: Well, give us the gist, the summarized version.
8: All right, so just to summarize, basically, I'm working on the recording studio right now, pretty much. So,
5: okay.
8: It's my first commercial recording studio. So, it's called UEG Studios. So
5: okay.
8: The owner of Wicked Squid Studios, he is helping me actually build out this recording studio.
5: That's beautiful.
8: So we'll be done in about like 2 weeks pretty much.
5: Okay.
8: So I've just been working on that.
3: 2 weeks.
5: Yeah. All right.
8: So it's been progress like over the course of a couple of months though.
3: Right.
8: So it's been months of just working.
3: Yeah, yeah. But see, I'm glad that someone can actually come and say, oh yeah, we're about to be, it's 2 weeks. Stop, usually right. We'll get, you know, down the line, it'll be
2: 27.
3: No, it's like 2 weeks. Oh, it's like, get here, you know? Yeah, word.
8: So yeah, so I'm about to do the soft grand opening for that because that's okay. The first location and stuff. So
9: And then we'll be doing the second location in August, pretty much. So, and then after that, so yesterday, my guy Larks over here, he just graduated from FLCC.
5: Shout out. All right, shout out to that. So, no doubt, no doubt. So
9: he was doing, music production and stuff like that, pretty much, and audio recording. So
3: you're going to have to battle him in a minute because I produced the show.
9: That'd be a good battle, though. He got his laptop on him right now.
3: I'm ready.
9: He look ready. He look ready.
5: That's dope.
9: But nah, so, but yeah, so just doing that and then working on my, then pretty much just working on everything else as far as my production team and stuff. So my production team is called 808 Goons. So 808 Goons is like 12 of us producers, pretty much.
3: 12?
9: Yeah.
3: It's a lot of us. To my point that you don't got to go nowhere to get production, he got 12 in the arsenal. He got 12.
5: That's Visible Scratch Pickles. Sound like they number. That's what they had. That's what they had.
3: He got 12.
5: They was deep like that. That's dope.
9: It's crazy. So,
7: do you have a ranking of your favorite, at least favorite to most favorite of the 12? You guys, we'll talk.
9: I don't know. All the guys, I handpick everybody to be on the team. So I was just like, oh no,
3: and
9: this guy's crazy.
3: And he didn't even look your way, Sean. He didn't look your way.
6: Sean, you making beats?
9: You said what?
6: You making beats now?
5: No.
6: Sean, you're making them AI beats.
10: It's on the watch. It's on the watch.
3: Yo, but you gotta bring the team in and introduce
9: them. That's one of them right there.
3: Okay.
9: That's one of them right there.
3: Okay.
9: Yeah, his name is Kid Larks and stuff. So he got some crazy placements and stuff. We did records with NBA YoungBoy and Keith and all of that stuff for real. So we got those records and stuff out now pretty much. So those is going crazy. We work with Mike Will Made It and stuff and everything.
10: Okay. That's
9: so,
10: fire.
9: Yeah, like, feel me? So we work with some pretty, like, notable legendary people and stuff for real down in Atlanta and everything. And in the R&B realm and stuff, too, like, we going crazy. So I got some stuff cooking up with that. So also, shout out to my guy, Bob Valentino. That's my guy right there.
3: Okay.
9: But yeah, so we got some stuff in the works and stuff for real, like, for sure.
3: Wait. You just said Bob Valentino? Like, Bobby Valentino?
9: Yeah, Bobby Valentino.
3: Okay, just throw that like
7: casually. Like, I wasn't gonna catch. We call his close friends call him Bob.
3: just drop a name, Robert.
7: Hello, call him Robert Valentino.
3: Yeah, we call him Rob. You know, it's all good. We call him Rob. Who's calling me?
5: You know who's calling you? Creditors, the feds.
10: All right, this is where I get up.
9: Is that Dave?
3: Jay-Z.
5: Jay-Z.
3: Camel watching, huh?
5: No, that's incredible, man.
9: We have some stuff in the works and stuff like that, though. I got to come here and give y'all some merch and stuff like that, too.
5: Okay.
9: Like, for sure.
10: I definitely need that, you know.
9: Yeah, for sure, man.
5: Okay.
9: Just let me know y'all sizes and stuff.
3: Yeah, man.
9: Y'all
10: small.
3: You know, you got to bring everybody up, man. Bring everybody up here, man.
5: No, little bro gonna look at me and go small.
10: Yeah, I just
5: okay. Like, we already know you wearing small, man. I know why you look my way.
10: You know why? Because that's for the longest.
5: Jello, see, this is what hanging out with you. This is from hanging out with you.
9: So
5: why you like you? Why you give me the side eye?
9: Yeah, I'm saying that's not.
5: Why you give me the side eye?
3: All right, we got. Sean, you can get out the chair, man.
10: I just said I'm about to get up.
3: Get up out of here.
5: Here we go.
3: We got another.
5: There we go.
10: Always do that
5: live. Around here. You gonna sit here?
7: He knows. We can bullshit until 6:50, and then give him 10 minutes to actually play the beats. Hey,
3: we may if Naima would be nice.
5: You know what?
3: We have to talk to her.
5: That's not Naima's fault.
3: We have to talk to her.
5: We always know when you're late. It's why you're late.
3: Hey, I was on time as far as being here whenever I was supposed to be. You know what I'm saying? I was on time.
5: Listen, those familiar with the show.
3: You get here, you get here.
5: Look at little bro over there. Those familiar.
3: You just gotta let it go. Come on out. Yeah. When I get here, you know what I'm saying? You can't argue with it. You can't argue.
6: Next
3: with
6: time
3: it.
6: You not leave, next time you leave me and Roger alone, we're gonna do the lean on me bit. That
5: That's right.
6: Reverend Slappy. Reverend Slappy. This school is covered in graffiti.
3: You can't get enough of that movie.
5: I know.
6: The
5: you know what's bananas though? That's my mom's favorite movie,
6: that's
5: man.
6: That's a wild bitch.
3: He can't
5: that's
3: get enough of
5: my
3: it.
5: Mom's favorite movie. She loves Lean On Me. She loves that movie.
3: He watched it for the first time and it changed his life.
9: That movie's so fire.
5: Thank you.
3: And it changed his life.
6: Fellas, you both got phones today.
5: Oh, word. Okay, so what do they need, Danny? They got to hook up here.
9: I got my laptop on me. So
3: you got your laptop also?
9: I brought my laptop. Because last time I didn't do it, but this time I did. I'm overly prepared. No.
3: Okay, so if he got the laptop, yeah, you need the iPhone.
11: Yeah.
3: Yeah, this is you need this one. So if he got the laptop, are you good with that one?
11: Yeah, yeah.
3: Okay,
11: yeah.
3: Okay. So just plug that. Yep.
11: Yeah, I got you.
12: We did
3: see?
12: It.
3: See? See?
12: Technosophy.
11: Need me to do a test track?
3: Yeah, let's do it. Then you're on one, right? We heard your buttons.
11: Right. I'm lit.
12: That's a good sign.
3: Yeah, we're just giving them a little time.
12: Patience, right?
3: Yeah, we had that dead air was crazy. That one works.
11: That'll work.
3: That works.
11: All
3: right. Let's go.
5: Okay.
12: Hey. What's this?
3: Raunchy.
12: This is dang. Yeah, hell yeah. This is dang. Oh, is this still daylight?
3: Yeah, stop checking my samples, bro. That's so.
12: This wins. This
9: over there.
3: That's so.
9: Over there. Sample like snitching.
3: That's so invalid, yo. That's so invalid.
12: You have a Trent coming to judge today?
3: He was supposed to. Let's see.
12: So Sean B's up.
5: Oh, you what? No.
9: Sean, going on, bro?
3: Sean doesn't judge.
5: Golden's
3: here.
5: No,
3: she's still here.
5: I hear you, bro.
12: We are.
3: Golden is still here.
5: We are what? What are we doing now?
12: Shining you a judgeship.
9: I just seen Golden in the corner store too.
12: Like I said.
3: Because someone reminded her that.
10: I don't even. What did y'all ain't telling me the rules or nothing? What is. What?
3: Yeah, he's got. I just told you to go out and.
13: We did this already, man.
3: That's yeah, bro.
5: No, that, listen.
3: You got a sound check.
5: You're dealing with, right? You really think there's consistency here? Seriously. How often have you been here and you know better, little bro?
12: We're Golden.
3: She should be outside. Yeah.
5: That's crazy.
12: We're still there.
5: You already know, bro.
12: I'm
5: surprised at you.
3: What other five?
5: Brilliant as you are. You know this.
3: Indoor, outdoor?
12: Like I said, it's
5: dude shows up at a quarter to six.
3: You're gonna have to go right on in since this is the well it's the championship round, so
9: okay.
3: All right, we got a good sound on both sides.
12: Beat after beat after beat after beat.
3: Yeah, we could do it just like that. So nah, we can't do it that. You gotta grade them. You gotta listen to them and grade them. What are you talking about?
12: That's mm-hmm.
3: Well, we yeah, just
9: gonna
3: have
9: rest
3: to
9: the process.
3: We just gonna have to go into it right now.
9: Go
3: yo.
9: Home. That's what it is.
5: Thank you.
3: So. You're gonna go, let's flip the coin real quick. Did I bring coins today? Last, yo, epically, we flipped a blunt wrap one time.
13: How many rounds is that?
9: That's fire.
13: Huh? It's how many rounds?
3: It's gonna be, we gotta go six rounds. We got,
9: that.
3: Yeah.
5: So you thought I was joking, didn't you?
3: Yeah.
5: I told you.
3: No, we're not gonna do the full six. What do you mean full 16? We did 32, now we're gonna do, we already will do 16.
5: Last week.
3: All right. So,
5: still
3: somebody flip a coin.
5: I had to go pick my wife up.
14: So real quick for the judges, we're doing a 1 out of 10 scale. So each round you judge 1 out of 10, and I don't know if Danny's collecting all the scores because they fired me last week. But the scores will be collected, and then at the end of the show we'll announce the winner. So yeah, good luck to both the producers.
9: Wait, hold on. Before anything, why did they fire you though?
14: What did Marshawn Lynch say? What did Marshawn Lynch say? I'm just here so I don't get
5: they
14: fired.
5: Left.
9: They
5: took
9: breathing.
5: Off wisely enough.
9: No, it was a white truck. It was like Cadillac,
13: yeah,
9: I think.
13: Out, right?
9: Yeah. Yeah.
5: They took off, bro. Is that crazy?
9: They went to go get some food.
3: All right, so you're on. you're hired again. Yeah. So yeah. Well, we're going to have to clue them in on how we do it real quick. You know how to do it. All right, we'll do that. Do that then while we're getting into it. We're supposed to be flipping a coin. You got a coin on you?
12: No.
3: Why don't nobody carry? No one carries any change anymore.
9: I might got one in my bag.
3: I'm going to flip this blunt wrap again. We did it the first time. We did it the first time, right? It was a blunt wrap. What?
9: It's crazy how you flipping the blunt wrap, and I don't
3: did
9: even
3: it.
9: Smoke.
5: I don't have no change.
14: I keep saying do rock, paper, scissors, shoot, but nobody wants to listen to me. See?
5: Yo, that's crazy.
9: So I guess I'm doing too.
12: It ain't a quarter, but
14: so nobody likes rock, paper, scissors, shoot? No? Okay.
12: No. It's a nickel.
9: No,
12: oh,
9: that
3: All right, let's go. Fair. Let's go. Let's go. That's not even fair. You said, what do you say? What do we say?
15: Heads.
3: Heads.
15: Yeah.
3: I always drop it. It was. Let's do it again.
15: Wow.
3: I know I'm going to get together.
15: Good.
3: I can barely
15: see. Everything good.
7: What was that?
3: Oh! It's still spinning. All right, y'all ready?
15: Yeah.
3: I can't see.
16: Give that back to Jamie when you're done. Tails.
7: Over.
16: You got real quiet.
3: All right, that's on. I gotta wear my glasses more often. I couldn't even see the thing. You were on one or two? Two.
17: Look at this four eyes
5: nerd. They call Joe a nerd.
7: Nerds!
3: Let's go.

0: Yes.
1: That was
2: your B first, bro?
3: That was TC.
0: Yep, that was TC.
3: That was tough.
0: All right, next.
4: Give the judges a second to get their score. Judges, at the end of each round, I'll come to collect your paper. One score per piece of paper. And then
0: really? That's a lot of paper.
4: No. It ain't your paper, so screw it.
3: Where did I tell you?
0: See, you don't listen.
5: No, to save the trees, just have them make a chart.
4: TC.
5: Make a long chart, yeah, like a T-chart.
4: That's just more math.
1: I was just about to say. Oh, making this very complicated.
0: Yes. Thank you.
1: Number system. It's just who won the round.
6: Roger. You see what happens when they fire
1: somebody?
0: Because we had to do a number at the end to get the championship. To get the champion, because we got four.
1: It'll be easier to say it. If it's 1010 like binary style,
0: that would be
1: it. It's easier to tally up instead of 7, 8, 3, 4.
0: I agree with
1: you. You know what I mean? Who won the round, who lost the round?
0: Right now we could do it that way because it's a championship if you want to. That's we don't have to figure out who's in it right now. We could do that. Yeah. So, yeah, that works. That works.
4: Get your ass disinvited from the show.
1: Hey, listen, man. I send y'all an invoice.
0: Well, they keep trying to change up things.
1: Let's go.
5: That's how Sean B had it.
0: Yo, you just got right, but you just have to let it go. All right, you ready?
3: Yeah.
0: Jeez. You guys. Dang.

0: All right.
1: Dope.
2: Yo, that was crazy. We're gonna go right in because we got too much time this time. Let's go.

0: right.
1: That was tough. That was tough. Okay, all right, we got, you let the judges go ahead and get that together. Is it, where is,
2: exactly. So wait a minute, so.
3: Right, we good, we, he got, he about to end the bottom of the second.
1: Right, yep. So okay. Yeah, we got, yeah.
2: Okay.
4: Y'all ready?
1: Y'all ready?
5: Do it up, Dave.
1: All right.

0: It's a hard one, judges.
1: That was a good show, gentlemen. Good show. Here, here.
2: Mm-hmm. Okay.
0: Okay, let's let everybody get back in the room.
2: All right.
0: Let's go.
2: I'm thinking we're going round. So we're doing
0: This is the top of the third. Yeah, this is the top of the third.
3: We're making good time though, fellas. Pace yourself.
0: Yeah, that's what
3: Thank
0: I'm trying
3: you
0: to
3: for
0: do.
3: Keeping the snippets short.
0: It's the top of the third.
3: 5 minutes.
0: Yeah, before we was lacing them out. All right, y'all ready?
4: Yep.
5: Never met.
0: Who's still on?
6: It's me.
0: Okay.
3: You good?
0: Ready?

0: Yeah. Yeah, I like that. I like that. I like that. So this is the last one before we're going to go to a halftime.
1: But
0: a quick halftime. Quick halftime. And judges, we are, like, that, just to get everything straight, we are going with the ones and the zeros for this one. Okay. All right. That's cool, because we don't have to figure out in the end about anything but the winner and the loser. So that's cool. All right. Dave, you ready?
2: Uh-huh.
0: Let's go.

0: All right. Yo.
1: Yo,
0: so
1: yo.
0: So everybody. Nah. I'm looking at Roger's face and he keep it. But still, everybody.
1: What did I do?
0: We got to do the ones and the zeros, right? So you on that, right?
1: Yes.
0: No, okay. Because I know he had that little. What was going on? Because we get to the end and everybody like, oh, we don't need no numbers this year. This time, we just need zeros and ones for who won and who didn't. So, this is halftime, and we come back real quick. We'll go to a little music break. When we come back real quick, we will have more of the hip hop beat battle. Can I get that thing from you real quick?
1: Mm-hmm.
0: Thank you very much.
1: This fool over here.
2: No, Rock's crazy.
3: Can't believe I was doing all the damn numbers, man.
1: Bam!
4: Sometimes he's.

0: symptoms are merely indicative of a nervous condition. You don't seem like the nervous type.
1: Well, looks are sometimes deceiving, Doctor.
0: I'm constantly aware of that.
2: Yeah, nostalgic.
3: Where you feed? Your wives, what up? Hey, yo.

0: before I go home and feed my daughters.
1: 448 Brad Piff. Tony Boy. Cover the order. In short, about to get crazy.
2: Somebody in there scratching up something bananas.
3: Wee,
2: that would be crazy.
3: Wee, wee. Shout out to Brad Piff and Tony
4: Boy.
3: That
4: is insane. That
3: joint is crazy.
5: Dare I say, an early contender for Song of the Year.
4: Danny was saying that.
5: Cursed radio show.
3: Danny's always trying to push his opinion on us, man.
4: Oh, Lord. Listen, that was dope.
3: That was dope, though. That was dope. We're getting back to the beat battle. Getting back. This is the final round. The final three rounds of the beat battle.
6: The second half.
3: Let's just say that. The second half. Yeah, let's just say that. You know. Well, I mean, like, I meant to say this is the final joint. This is it.
4: Oh,
3: let everybody
4: at
3: know
4: last,
3: that.
4: Someone here knows my pain.
3: Ah!
6: Y'all gonna flip again or for who go?
5: You're actually gonna score the beats on a scale of 3 to 24. But the scale is gonna be slide.
7: Three to twenty-four is crazy.
4: Three to twenty-four.
7: So me now?
3: This is why at night I cry.
4: Oh, is that why?
3: I cry. I really do cry. All right, let's go.

0: Yeah.
1: Whoa, facts.
2: Whoa.
3: More beats Coach ain't want to rap on.
0: That's crazy.
3: Coach, yep.
0: Coach, why?
3: Shout out to Coach Parcells. Passing on bangers.
0: This dude.
3: OG shit, man.
0: Shout out to Coach.
4: 4K, Coach B.
5: You ready? Judge, break is break.
6: In one attempt, B-team assassins placed a bomb in a snowbank outside the Blue Gardenia restaurant in Irondequoit. The blast knocked Sammy G off his feet, but that was it. Several more attempts were made with no success until the morning of April 23rd, 1978.
7: And it was Pepsi who stood back and said, now what? And Joe was driving.
8: Another person in the front seat by the name of Tommy Taylor. He's at one of the area hospitals being treated. I understand he has a broken foot. And a third person, Thomas Torpy, was in the backseat.
6: Gingello died at the hospital, and in a final act, gave the middle finger to an officer questioning him about the

0: That was tough.
1: Wasn't it?
0: That was tough. That was tough. Yeah. What year was that? Like 1970 something?
2: It was during the 70s.
0: Yeah, Raj, you remember that? So,
3: Jesus Christ.
1: Yes, Cello, I do.
3: Roger on the call.
1: I was alive.
0: Roger just graduating high school on that time. Everybody good? Everybody good?
3: You good?
1: Not good. No, we wait just a minute.
0: Those last two, they have risen the energy of the building up a lot with those last two.
1: Yes. Mm-hmm.
0: That is
1: the
0: crazy.
1: Rhythm the Rebel. Without a pause.
0: Wow. Wow. Mm-hmm. Yeah, you ready? Are judges ready?
1: Yeah, man. Mm-hmm. Shut up.
0: Somebody got some music playing.
4: That's me.
0: Oh, okay. I ain't want to give it away. Let's go.

0: Yeah. Yo, I think you came with another one that I think should have been on Adult Swim the last time. That's some Adult Swim joint right there. I like that.
1: That's hard.
0: Word. Ready? Mm-hmm.

0: All right. Yeah. Yes.
1: It's
0: the last one. This is the you know, we're gonna before we get into the last joint, you know what I'm saying? Let's just, you know, just
2: move a little
0: bit, you know, shrug your shoulders out, give the judges a chance to, you know, do what y'all need to do. You know what I'm saying? Let me ask the fellas a couple of questions. You know what I'm saying? We didn't get into, like, normally we get into the dolls you guys may perform.
3: Was someone I'm pretty sure it's the same one.
0: Just saying, pretty sure.
3: You know what I'm saying? I'm pretty sure it's the same one.
0: That was good. But let the people know who probably didn't hear the last time, like what you rocking with, what's your normal workstation or preference to go to.
4: Tell us all your secrets.
0: don't sample snitch like this guy.
3: Oh, yeah, nah, I don't do that. Nah. But, so I use FL Studio and sometimes the MPC.
0: FL Studio and MPC. Like,
5: the same shit.
0: Same thing, right? Yeah, that's
5: FL Studio, bridge it together with MPC.
0: Yeah.
5: Run it at the same time.
0: You guys, okay, that's what's up. Somebody used the machine. I think that was McFly.
5: Yeah.
0: You know, we machine guys. Yeah, you know,
3: right. That machine is dope.
0: Machine guys.
5: Yeah, it's cool.
0: Fall back. Machine guys. All right, so let's get into this last joint. The last joint of the night. This one is this. Judges, is it close? Is what we doing? What
2: we ain't telling you nothing.
0: You can't tell us if it's close. You can't say that. Y'all can't tell me nothing. See, that I just want everybody to know that I am not involved in the judging, because every time I'm in the street, I'm the one that get, you know, harassed for these things. Yeah, what's going on? Come on, man. What are you doing?
6: I guarantee you, it is just not over the judging.
0: Well, okay, it might be other things. But anyway, let's go. Let's get into this last joint, y'all.
5: You already know. Last song always gonna have vocals on it, man. Just an R&B singer, man. I'm just out here, you know, having fun with it.
2: Okay.
5: Let's keep it going.
0: Ready? Let's go.

0: We had to go down a little bit sooner on that one because we had a couple of
1: we good, a couple of curses
0: in there. We have to make sure that when we do put the vocals in, to make sure that it is edited.
1: Not factored into the score.
0: Not this time, no. Mm-hmm. But when you are, when we do have the MC battles, we do have to focus in the curses.
2: Oh, okay.
0: Ready?

0: Hey, you guys, y'all judging, right?
1: Yeah.
0: Everybody judging. Everybody was quiet. What's going on now?
1: Everybody crazy. Crazy. Listen.
2: I was just waiting for somebody to say something.
0: All right.
3: That it? While everybody's judging, quick shout out to Fly High Club is in the building. Shout out to Fly High Club, fire clothing line. So if you need some fire clothes, hit up my boy.
0: Okay, so see, fire. That's why I was trying to get him to, you know,
1: he wasn't
0: to tell me what was going.
1: No, he wasn't.
0: Lord, that's why I cry. All right, so when the judges get, we're gonna get back to some more music, and when okay. the judges get their acts and orders together, we'll be all right.
1: No, I was a spokesperson last day. No, it's time for the youth to step up and take the platform.
4: Roger going to announce the score like a jury foreman. Your Honor, if it please the court.
5: Oh, going back to okay, fire.
1: So what are we going to do? Go in here and tell them this up. What are we doing?
6: You already leading the charge. Yeah.
1: No, no, I'm asking a question.
6: We're going to go in there and deliver it.
1: That's crazy. Golden took off. Go in with that. That is crazy.
4: Hi, Naima.
1: Yes, all Lord. Right, Naima. We going to be out?
6: Yes, Lord.
1: They done told us to get out. Come on, man. Let's go total this up.
7: How are you?
0: The boss is in the building, everybody.
1: Back in the day, Queen. He's not here. Come on. Listen.

0: You're gonna what? Okay. You're gonna what?
1: Speak from the mic.
0: Right here.
2: Yeah, talk to.
0: Speak to the mic.
2: Introduce yourself.
3: Yeah, real quick.
4: What's up? This is John B. ACV, me. We're guys, CC Beats.
5: My guy.
3: Okay.
0: Are you one of the other producers?
4: No.
0: Oh, no?
4: I'm a rapper.
0: Oh, you're a rapper?
5: I'm one of the artists I work with.
0: Yeah. Oh, well, how do you do? Somebody please introduce my man. Yeah. I know you just did, but it took a minute.
4: It's currently mostly on Facebook. Okay. I don't have anything really like on streaming yet.
0: Okay. All right.
4: I do have a SoundCloud and different stuff, like, where you can mostly find it through my Facebook.
0: Well, don't let us rush you now.
4: Change it back to my real name, Bailey Johnson, just because people are getting confused and stuff like that.
0: Okay. All right. And you're going to announce it.
4: Yeah. So
0: he's going to announce the winner. That's a lot of pressure, man.
4: TC Beats won the battle. It was close. Roger had Dave, and we each had kind of almost the same breakdown of like 4-1 guy, 2-the other guy, but it was on different songs. And they wanted me to also go because I took little notes on like what I thought about each one.
6: I wasn't even thinking about that.
5: Oh, sure. That's tough.
0: We definitely appreciate that. Appreciate that, definitely.
6: Go ahead.
4: So like on the first round, I gave it to TC because I said Just Dave had like a little bit too much going on his one. I thought that was kind of the problem with a couple of them for me. The second one. I don't even know. I think I wrote this wrong, but like, I like the way that TC Beats dropped in. Some of the parts were hard to hear in the mix, but I still gave it to him because I felt like on Just Dave, some of the sounds to me were like a little bit like out of sync with the rest of the mix or something like that. On three, I gave it to TC. It was like smooth, very coherent structure and sound. And I actually liked that one that Just Dave did. But again, I said that certain of the sounds were like kind of harder to hear in the mix and something like that. But I thought it was a cool idea.
0: Okay.
4: Four, I liked the sample. I liked the history about Rochester. I actually really liked that song, but I did give it to Just Dave because I thought what he did there, I thought it really fit together well and it really popped. On number five, that one I gave it to TC Beats because I just liked what he did there. I just thought it was like just catchy, like right from the top. Like Just Dave, I said I did like it, but it just wasn't really my style.
0: Mm-hmm.
4: Six, the song was cool. For TC Beats, I liked it. Was kind of out there. It just wasn't quite as interesting to me as his other beats. And I gave that one to Just Dave. I said I liked the song. I thought it had like a little bit of an EDM feel almost when it first dropped, and then the R&B singer went on there, so it was kind of different, not like your typical R&B. So I actually liked that song, so I gave it to Just Dave on the sixth round.
0: Okay, so the winner is TC Beats, and we'll have that trophy for you next week with your engraved name. That's an easy name to put on here. and shout out to both the contestants, man. You guys rocked, man. I can't say I agree with everything my man was saying, but I do appreciate the feedback. And we will get together and we will communicate and get more of this thing done. Now we're waiting for Afree Soul Radio to come and take over. He's in there talking, so I'll go with some music. She's talking.
7: Yo, what's happening? Believe it, yo. You a funny dude, yo. That was alright. That was a good joke.
8: What made you think I'm funny? What's so funny? You know what I mean?
7: You just talk about
8: I look f***ing funny to you? Huh? Do I look f***ing funny, huh? Do you think I'm a f***ing clown?
7: Nah, huh? Man, I just thought.
8: Come on, you do. You think I f***ing go both ways? Like I go both ways or something?
7: Yo, huh? No,
8: ain't nothing funny over here. You know what I mean? Ain't nothing funny. You know what I mean? Everything is f***ing for real, man. Mm-hmm. I'm dead serious. Everything is, and let me tell you something. You better wipe that f***ing smirk off your face. You know? I'm giving you a couple of seconds, man. Straight up.
7: I got you.
8: Okay?

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Oh my gosh, the music just turns me on.

0: Afrosur Radio is in the building. Yes, you do. You do. And I want you to. It is Friday, May 22nd, 2026. Fall in love with Afrosur Radio. It's okay. It's fine. It's fine. You're safe here. You are safe here.
1: Safe.
0: Peace, Jamie. How you doing?
1: Peace, Naeem. I'm good. I'm feeling great.
0: Cause you don't wanna.
1: Right. The high end. Don't take the high road.
0: Yeah.
1: I don't want to send you to heaven.
0: Yeah, man. You know? There's gonna be some slow singing and flower bringing.
1: Just saying.
0: Yeah, so welcome, ancestors. Welcome. Come on in, everybody. Welcome. So yeah, as I was saying, that was Erykah Badu, Fall in Love, Your Funeral. Or for that, what album is that? New America?
1: New America. The black and white one with the all the hair.
0: The gray one.
1: The gray one with the hair.
0: E-Meg did the art on the front.
1: Yes, that was beautiful.
0: Return of the Ankh. Yep, New America Part 2. We're going to open the way as we do every Friday from 7 to 8 by calling the names of our ancestors, calling them into our space. Ancestor veneration is what we do here. And yeah, I know I feel good about it. And I hope they feel me from where they are. Starting with my great grandmothers, Eliza Jane Pickin McIntyre, Alice Walker, Rosalie Brooks, Ruth Funderburk, and Emancia Guerrero Georges. My great-grandfathers, Lewis McIntyre, Reuben Walker, Lonnie Brooks, Ernest Kenny, John McClain, and Barbara Haru. My great-aunts, Ruby Brathwaite, Christine Fox, Gladys Kearney, Anita Meekins. My uncles, James Bay Meekins and Paul Georges. My cousins, Michelle Fox, Camilla Brooks, Tanisha Fields, Keani Daly, and Willie Brooks. My dear friends, G.N. Palmer Cook, Yolanda Martin, Lisa Pitts, and Kieran Amir. I want to also call into the space El Haj Malik El Shabazz, also known as Malcolm X. May 19th was my Malcolm X Day. I'm going to pass the mic to you, Jamie.
1: Hey, y'all. I just, thankful and grateful to my grandfather, Leon Solomon, my grandmother, Release. Grateful for Tavon, Uno, Bernard Allen, Carlos Malloy, everybody, Daryl, everybody, and a happy birthday to all the cousins that recently had birthdays.
0: Yes. A happy graduation to all of the graduates.
1: My cousin is a nurse.
0: Congratulations, nurse cousin.
1: Shout out to nurse cousin.
0: Shout out to my cousin Micah, who's going to high school next year. Shout out to my cousin Namaya, who's having a baby, is finally announced she's going to be a mom.
1: Yes,
0: shout out to my students who are walking across the stage, moving up from eighth grade into high school as well. Nice. And like I said, to all the graduates looking beautiful, yeah. Prom, all that stuff.
1: Yes.
0: Stepping out. All right, so where do we begin? Oh, episode's officially on. It's officially on, by the way.
1: Officially.
0: You can call us up, let us know how you're feeling, what you're going through. 585-203-9296. Again, that's 205-203. What's the number? 203-9296. Thank you for pointing that out. Literally pointing that out. Shout out to all of you streaming the show worldwide, whalewithm.org, listening live. If you hit the watch live, I'm actually broadcasting on the screen here. If you want to see how I look, I usually don't show my face because I like anonymity. I like privacy. I do value that, and certain things are just for me. I went on some beautiful trips. I didn't post the pictures because I'm like, these are my memories, and I know once I post them, then somebody else owns them.
1: Yeah.
0: There's that little caveat to us updating our phones and agreeing to these terms and conditions. So
1: yeah.
0: Certain memories I want to just keep to me, keep to myself. So last week we talked about what we got into. Did we get into Lilac Festival?
1: Yeah.
0: You talked about that, right? Mm-hmm. And so I got online and I was saying, solution-based, trying to be solution-based because I think it's important to not just point the fingers at each other, but think about ways in which we can solve the problems that we see, if they are a problem at all. Because I was sitting with myself like, huh, watching people engage in fighting, people recording, and then people uploading the fights, right, social media. I know as a classroom teacher, my students fight and they record it just so they can see how they look on camera. You know, they want to be seen on screen, right?
1: Mm-hmm. Yeah.
0: And many of them are being programmed with shows like Baddies, East, West, North, South, you know, Mona Scott, whatever she puts out where people are fighting, you know, Real Housewives or wherever. And so we're being conditioned and people see their relatives cut up and do the same thing, you know. So who's to blame? There's no one to blame. They're just mimicking what they see. But then what happens when you see grown-ups doing that? Well, I mean, hey, they haven't really left that part of their childhood alone. You're still wrestling with that. I think it's called arrested development, where you're still dealing with your childhood inner stuff and you're just not getting it out properly. So I suggest that we use the rec centers to facilitate, you know, quadrant-based or just sectional-based fight clubs, you know? That way you can, number one, fully utilize the rec center, get more people in them, using them fully, and then train people how to use their hands properly. And then use your hands, because you don't want to be out here using guns, you know?
1: Right. Yes.
0: And so within that program, what I see in my vision is people, mentorship can be a part of that, is a part of that, but just training people to know how to, you know, use hand-to-hand combat properly. Back in the 70s, we were doing karate like crazy in the hood, you know, Black Panthers were using. You know, it might just be time for the, you know, learning some katas, whatever the system is that we're teaching.
1: Yes, we need it. Self-control is a thing, because I was there right when the fight broke out.
0: Which one? So Lilac, like, Festival?
1: Or? Lilac Festival.
0: Okay, yes, so was I.
1: Yeah, so it's like I was right there, right on the hill, you know, and I was right by the Black women that were there. That's, you know, it happened in front of that, got up and, you know, moved and directed their chairs towards the crowd after. And, you know, the other people looking back at them like, what are y'all doing? And they're like, well, we're keeping an eye on everybody.
0: Yeah.
1: Like, so just like, that's what happens when that type of thing, you know, happens. You're supposed to be visual, you know, heighten your visual. Because, like, what I seen is high school people tussling. So it's just like, and then one of the boys that got, you know, initially dropped, he came around where I was at. You feel me? Because another one of his people was right there, and he was just like informing them, hey, this is what's going on. This is like, they was following us, and we was trying to get, they was trying to leave. And you feel me? So it's just like, if people don't really understand the whole situation, and people got to realize the security did allow this to happen, because they did allow groups of people that they knew from experience to have issues with each other in the Lilac Festival. So it's like, I know that for verbatim, because I heard it be said.
0: Well, okay, so now we have people who have beef, right? So what I'm saying is, take your beef to a structured environment where you can actually work out your differences, even have conflict resolution be taught.
1: Yes.
0: I just did a restorative circle with my youngest daughter and her friend group, you know? But again, it's going to take all of us to solve this issue. It doesn't really make sense to point the blame at who's the issue, what's the problem, who's, raise your kids, you need to. This is America. America is a violent place. It was founded on violence.
1: Yeah.
0: You know what I'm saying? Like, these kids are just acting out the national behavior, you know what I'm saying, from top down, from the president on down, from the war machine on down. They're just reflecting what this country is about, and that's violence. And we can't be hypocritical. I mean, it is annoying to be somewhere with your family trying to get it in and have a good time, and you have to, like, run. Get the baby! You know, it's like, yes, I can! Like, that's annoying. But if they're not going to stop, what I was taught as an educator is meet the children where they are. So if we're going to be out here thugging out, we're going to be out here tussling, all right, bet. Meet me at, you know what I'm saying, our center over here, North Street, wherever. You know, we gonna put the hands up, teach you how to really bob and weave. What's your stance looking like? Hit this bag, get some exercise in. Because, I mean, why not, right? And we gotta fund it.
1: It wasn't a good look, because it's like, okay, it was a older person that slammed a little, like a younger person. So it's just like, y'all looked it crazy too. So it's like, you really looked it crazy. You look like a predator. You looked like real pro, really looked it one-sided, and that's very bad. Okay, like, no, nothing is worth, nobody did nothing that bad. I don't care like how, because it's really, people got mouths, but let people talk. Like, people gotta let people talk, for real. Let them talk, because if people aren't talking, like, that means people aren't verbalizing enough, you know? You feel me? So it's like, people, we need releases multiple ways, because it's like throwing your hands is a way, but also talking is a way too.
0: Right.
1: Like, because expressing yourself could kind of figure that out. We can figure out, so we don't have to go to fisticuffs. Because, like, why are we at fisticuffs?
0: Right.
1: You feel me? Like, let's talk about it.
0: And shout out to everybody in the chat for that post that gave positive suggestions, positive feedback, yeah, and even tapped into people who are in places of power who can move this forward. You know, it's better to just let ideas fly to have solutions than to just sit disgruntled on the internet and shoot all ideas down, you know?
1: Shouts out to the men that are meeting over at Edison Tech.
0: Talk about that, yes.
1: I mean, so just like, that's very important, because even Edison Tech and Monroe starting the male leadership in those two schools together, young people, real, has made a big difference.
0: Yeah.
1: Them communicating with each other, because they did have altercations with each other. And I know Monroe does a very well, like, with dealing with stuff that's gang activity type stuff, and Edison too. So just like, I love that the males is getting together, because Rochester really needs it. And it's a lot of mentors that's getting to know each other from different eras. So it's like, I'm 20 years out of RCSD. So to see people still wanting to meet with each other and...
0: Yeah, and do the work.
1: Yeah.
0: Also, shout out to East. They have something called Family Group. And we actually do that at my school as well, where we have a small number of students, but every adult in the building is called a Karen. Not a parent, but a Karen. And we meet with our students every day for 20 minutes in a non-academic way, for them to be heard, just to, you know, get it off for 20 minutes. There's no, you know, nothing off the table. We do have guidelines and parameters about what you can say in class, how you communicate, how you best effectively communicate to somebody who's, you know, has done harm, and how to mitigate and mediate, you know. And it's shown by the record, there's a lower number of suspensions, you know what I'm saying?
1: Mm-hmm.
0: And we want to keep kids in school, keep them engaged, and keep them communicating their feelings, because many of our young people are going through things and have a lot of social emotional baggage that they're carrying around. And so if something sets you off, yeah, the first thing is to explode. And it's hard when even your parents are dealing with mental health issues and can't even tap into the children properly, you know? So, again, a little bit more grace is given. The comment section is so disgusting, though, when you look at with Bob Lansbury or Longsbury, whatever he's, you know, chimping ain't easy. Some of the comments were in the section. Yeah. I'm like, oh, that's cute, you know?
1: Yeah.
0: And all of the cockroaches and, man, it's just like, yo, wow. Mm. I wonder where they work. I wonder, who, you know, if they deal with young people and that mindset is showing. So be

0: about health insurance and ain't got no teeth in their mouth. So it's just like, you know.
1: Yeah. So there's something, if something you want to fight about, get off your chest. Organize, organize.
0: Please.
1: Because this is like rebels with no cause. Mm. That's what I'm seeing. Yeah. Rebellious energy, warrior energy at that. And they just need a cause to go behind and to like really, you know, swing up on some freedom. Like Malcolm X said, you know,
0: yes,
1: you can't sing up on some freedom. You got to swing up on some freedom.
0: Yes.
1: You know, and I think that it's just misplaced. So we got to make sure that we tap in with them.
0: Definitely,
1: and give
0: when
1: them
0: we're underfunded, when, you know, like, yeah, people
1: skating rink clothes down. It's like,
0: you feel me? Like, y'all said yes to a bad budget. Like, what? Like
1: if that, anybody wants to come up people, here who represents, like, you know, city council or even the school board
0: yes,
1: like, pull up. This show is open to everybody in the community. I know many of the school board members. I know many of the city council people. Yes. Pull up.
0: Please pull up.
1: If the mayor want to pull up, pull up.
0: Evans, please.
1: You know, because this people want to hear you, and sometimes you can't get on the station, you know, the larger station.
0: Hey. And that's I'm going to keep it real. It's kind of the weird, keeping it real. Like,
1: why?
0: Because that one that you're talking about is corporate, went corporate. And the fact that they're so disconnected from the community that they only want to do think pieces. Like, I feel like the Lovely Show, I feel like, is the only show that kind of deals, kind of. You feel me? Other than that, what? That station don't do nothing with us? Like, they're not really a community station. They're not like WXXI. Like, you feel me? So it's like, yeah. I think WXXI has done more stories within our community, like, by us.
1: Mm-hmm.
0: You feel me? You feel me? Like, for real. So it's like, what? I've heard more of my peers on WXXI. I've heard the poets there. I've seen, like, all of that. So it's like, I don't see how, you know, DKX is doing anything but misrepresenting what the founding representation of the station was. Because the principles that it had principles. So it's just like, they don't have the seven principles. It's not a part of their thing. So it's just like, that's the reason why they can't tap into or be an aid to anything. All they want to do is publicity, have a publicity conversation. If they can get the comments ran up, that's why everybody went and reported that fight. That fight was so small. So it got wrapped up so quick. Within 5-10 minutes, it was over. Like, even to where people, it's like saying that, it kept on popping off. Yes, it did. Yeah, when you put everybody in the same area at the exit, it popped off again. Yes, so that was the same situation. So it was very much, you know, the fact that when detaining happened and the way that the security was working, it really didn't work that well. That's all. Like you just got to do better.
1: Well, what's not going to work well is when young people don't have a new place to go because people are sick and tired of the behavior. And so, like I tell my students, if you think it's okay to, you know, act this way in public and then record it, just know that people are people who own businesses, people who have establishments that they want to keep open, will not invite you or people who look like you, and me as well, in without them prejudging our character. Because one thing about us that I know about the dominant society is that they like to make us into a monolith.
0: Yes.
1: They can be lone wolves. They get to be, you know, the outlier, the one off, right? The person with the mental illness. But all of us, it's pathologized. I believe that's the word. Am I saying it correctly? But yeah, like, it's an endemic. Like, all of us have the same problem. You know, and that's not cool. That's not fair. But again, we continue this conversation. Let's get into some music. I'm still coming off of a Stevie Wonder birthday celebration, so I'll get into some more Stevie today.
0: Let's go, Stevie. Always.
1: Afterstar Radio.

0: Yeah, Don't You Worry About a Thing, Stevie Wonder, off of that Inner Visions album. Oh, man, so I'm on a chat right now with my sisters Ebony and Epiphany because we were watching that Nature Boy documentary on YouTube, the Hood Horrors channel. If you don't know who Nature Boy is, he's a cult leader from Harlem, and he pretty much had a... It's not funny, but...
1: Yeah.
0: It's kind of tragic.
1: Yeah.
0: We're just getting caught up with that and comparing notes and what we see and how people can easily be swayed into getting into things like that, you know, by seeing things put up and posted and shared that looks so dope. And I agree with them and I align with that, and, you know. And some people just left their homes, left their children, their wives, and just left America and went to Central America, to Costa Rica, and lived in the jungle. He was showing images of him swimming in waterfalls and all these beautiful black melanated people from all over the world. He got caught up.
1: It was not what it seemed.
0: And he got life in prison.
1: Yeah.
0: He got life.
1: Yeah.
0: Being a cult leader.
1: Yeah, so that framing is definitely the part of it. Like, the... Because even we talked about that as Black Hammers. Like, we talked about that, like... You know, because our group was given titles like that. They said that that's what we were. And it's just like, You feel me? It's difference.
0: Anything that has you saying, you know, leave your family.
1: Yeah. You feel me? We wasn't doing that.
0: They carry generational trauma.
1: Yeah.
0: Leave them where they stand. Leave them in Babylon. Nah. That's, if there's a lot of, like, sex.
1: Right. That part,
0: rampant
1: too.
0: Rampant sex.
1: What?
0: Like,
1: yeah, we wasn't doing
0: swapping.
1: That. Swapping. We wasn't doing
0: homie
1: that.
0: Hopping. Yeah, nah. Mm-hmm.
1: We wasn't doing that. So that's what I said. Like, that's what I said. That title is crazy, but that's when the ones that do actually do that, that's the ones that do, I guess, participate in that type of, you know,
0: those,
1: like,
0: behaviors.
1: Yeah, that you got to keep aware of. But as I said, like, organized things do work. You feel me? Like, organization does work. You feel me? But there is that other realm where it's, you know, and it's like, how do I know that I'm not in the cult? I guess I think that's what people have to go into.
0: Many of us are in cults and don't even know it. That's the crazy part.
1: Or yeah. Like, cause yeah, cults being accepted. Like, how is it accepted, you know? Group to be in, private group to be in, because people.
0: I think sororities and fraternities are cult like. Mm-hmm, I think church is cult like.
1: Yeah, yeah.
0: I think many things are cult like. I won't say they're cult T. They're cult like. Well, I guess cult T and cult like are the same. It's synonymous. If you prove me wrong.
1: Yes, I say membership only. Even the level of the membership only type situation is very much cult-T. The tiered
0: system of knowledge. Mm-hmm. You know, paying dues, paying tithes. It's like, where does it go? Who's really in charge? What does the upper management look like versus the masses? You know, but I, you know, debate me if you.
1: Yes.
0: I mean, I'm not trying to, you know, yuck anyone's yum, but
1: hey, I wouldn't.
0: I'm me fi me, and
1: I think we fi we. Yes, and I think that's the part about, like, organized things, because I'm a part of an organization that, you know, like a virtual organization that's, you know, so it's like, yeah, like, you choose to be up, do things, you know, to be a part of and to do that. Because, and then how do we create wealth, you know, like, and wealth of knowledge, like, you know, so that's how they're looking at it. Like, you feel me? Like, we're looking at it as like, hey, everything's moving fast. People are, you know, depending on AI, and it's like, humans actually have the best ideas, like we do, when we actually formulate those and, you know, are able to have think tanks and things like that. Like, that, those parts are what isn't happening, because some people are too disconnected from like one-on-one conversation, you know. And that can't even get into, like, group conversations, you know, because if you can't do a one-to-one conversation, you will not be able to do a group situation, to where you got questions coming in, comments coming in, and, you know, you have to mind that and then still stay on task. Like, it's difficult to live broadcast and things like for real. It really is.
0: They made it look very easy. The people at Carbon Nation, that's what the name morphed into, or the group's name morphed into after years of changing it, as they moved from state to state, coast to coast, country to country. And people giving their life savings and their inheritances to this mission and vision. But they didn't grow not one crop, you know, like you're moving to these fertile places and not even like using the land and feeding people. You're like using their money that they come with, that they've taken from their families or inherited, and just spending it. It was just like such a weird thing. But to get under to the psychology of it, like, damn, people are searching for belonging.
1: Yes.
0: You know, and not okay with their own selves, their own solitude, and needing to feel like they're a part of something larger. I was never that personality. I love my own company. I love being by myself.
1: Yes.
0: And when I pop out to be social, it's just that. But to need
1: Different level.
0: You know, big ups to everybody who, again, found the right places to be that feed you and pour into you and not abuse you and manipulate you. Because, man, when you're out there looking for that stuff, you can run into a lot of wolves in sheep's clothing.
1: That part. I think that's the other part about, like, having, I guess, your own situation, you know? Like, we're not telling people to change who they are. We're telling people to invest into yourself.
0: And be more discerning, like, about what you're getting into.
1: Yes.
0: And in having your non-negotiables. If this is happening, if I can't, you know, bring my children, you know, if my children don't feel safe, I'm out. You know, if I see the child in here swapping and having these kind of like orgies, I'm out of here.
1: You feel me? So it's like,
0: if no one's taking care of their health properly, and we're trying to, no.
1: You feel me? So it's like, it was a lot of flags within that situation that was like, you
0: bright
1: know,
0: red.
1: You know?
0: Bright red.
1: Yeah. And it was very, because that's what I'm saying, like, as an organization, we used to like want to do like conversations with other organizations. So we actually did reach out to them back, like, I think like 2017, 2018, something like that.
0: So they give us green blacks. They give us green blacks a bad look. And by green black, I mean people who are, no, I'm going to gatekeep that, but there are green blacks out here. You know, cause you got, there's levels to the culture, and like, there's a, what am I doing my hands for?
1: The people can see.
0: if you see me online, there's a lot of ways to express this thing called blackness, you know, and that's just the aesthetic, right? People are like, oh, you'll be a part of that. I'm like, yeah, probably, but what's happening inside my head will let me know that I'm not a part of that, you know, right. Like, you might have locks, you might, you know, be on some up in the sun and being grounded, but nah, we're not the same. This ain't that.
1: Right. And I think that's the part that where it's just like, it was important to have conversations. Like, that's what I said, like, once your organization is like too inside itself, that's bad. That's you feel me? That's scary. You feel me? So it's like, you have to be out talking and interacting. You know, once you become, people can't, you know, be a part of and all that other, like, that is.
0: But then there's also a level of, let's vet people who are coming in, right?
1: Yes.
0: Let's vet the people properly.
1: Yes.
0: Let's initiate them properly into what we've got going on, but also not be so, like you're saying, closed off.
1: Yes.
0: And but then at the same time, you have to gatekeep certain things. It's a lot. Yeah, I know we're talking, it sound like we're rambling, but it's a lot. Yeah. If you feel like checking it out, Hood Horrors, you know, it's out there on YouTube. Story of Nature Boy. He's in DeKalb County. He got sentenced to life for a lot of different things. But just talk to your children about belonging and being aware and not joining certain groups and not knowing their mission and vision. And if mission and vision is always changing, that's also like, should have sat with that a little bit longer before you decided to call yourself something. Moving on. So last night, Erica Bryant and I tried to go see a movie called Is God Is.
1: Hey.
0: It's because of the trailer. You know, I love Vivica Fox, Janelle Monáe. You know, I enjoy people and movies. And on face value, it looked like something I would want to check out. But then silly old me goes digging a little deeper, because I'm like, I have to be a little bit more clear about what art I'm ingesting and who the art is for. Is it propaganda? Because again, any art that makes my hair go up in the back of my neck, I'm like, let me investigate why. So two people, one built a career constantly criticizing Black American culture while married outside of the community. The other, not that it's a problem, that's not a problem, but something that's something that we talk about, right? The other pushed controversial arts centered around trauma, humiliation, and Black family destruction. Now they collaborate on films portraying Black fathers as monsters and Black identity as something to escape from. Black Americans have always had the right to question media narratives that constantly demonize the Black American community while disguising it as art or progress. Not every voice speaking on Blackness is working in the best interest of Black Americans. And I'm speaking on the film Is God Is, although I have not seen it yet, because Pittsford Apple Cinema had it showing for like one day, you know, but they didn't have it last night when I tried to go. And I wanted to see it before I came on the show tonight to have a proper discussion about it. But that's what I found. So the dude, forget his name, I don't want to say their names, he did a play called Slave Play on Broadway. And again, you can look that up, figure out what it's about. Basically, it's about antebellum slavery and, you know, people getting together during that time and having a whole, that's a kink, slave play, for some people, when they went into

0: Sapphire Moon, Andrea. Request. We take requests. We take requests. That's for my mom.
1: Yes.
0: So I was just looking. I'm a rapper. Is that real? Is that real news? Rapper Rob Bass passed away.
1: Yes, that is real news. Yep. Unfortunately, we got that news.
0: Was that today? Earlier today?
1: Mm-hmm. Yeah, cancer.
0: Wow. I guess we'll know what time, we'll know what we're going out on. Rest in power, yes. Rob Bass.
1: Rob Bass, yeah.
0: That was the first rap song that I learned word to word, word for word, beginning to end. I guess I'm going to have to just play that on the way out. Keep it locked here, way over FM. Laughing at 585 is up next. It's a 38 special mix for you from 8 to 10.
1: Congratulations to 38 special for getting all the things that he's been getting. He's been getting a lot of different shows. He's been being able to represent Rochester really well.
0: Until next time, ladies and gentlemen, boys and girls, people of all ages, all over the world, all of the free souls out there, take care, love on yourself, love on your relatives.
1: Yes. Shout out to High End, New York.
0: Peace, y'all.
1: Peace, y'all.